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2: Top of the morning, last one for me, Friday. Neil Prendeville returning, of course, on Monday morning. 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Get involved in the conversation. House prices here are 17% over expected levels. Front page of the Examiner this morning. And the middle class are bearing the greatest burden of the housing crisis, says the ESRI. The uphill battle to rent or buy a home has been laid bare in two reports which show house prices at 17% above what they should be and rents increasing rapidly. A study by the ESRI shows there is a significant degree of overvaluation in the property market, but there's a shortage, so that's driving the prices. It's putting prices 17% above the level that would be consistent with current levels of economic fundamentals such as incomes, interest rates and demographics. Check it out, front of the Examiner. A stark headline on the front of the Sun today. A girl aged 2 consumed cocaine at a house party. A girl of 2 consumed cocaine at a house party and was rushed to Temple Street Children's Hospital in Dublin in a critical condition after ingesting the drug at a pad in Westmeath. The tot made a full recovery after 5 days of treatment. A woman has appeared in court accused of possessing cocaine following the incident last October. That's making many of the morning papers. Unsafe to travel on Irish Rail, says the Echo today. Passengers reporting antisocial incidents. Information provided to the Echo has revealed a litany of complaints about antisocial behaviour on trains reported to Éireann Éireann last summer. The information provided on foot of a Freedom of Information request revealed how one complaint on behalf of a young woman said a man was sitting in her booked first-class seat. She asked him to move. He did, but then got abusive, saying she was a posh bitch and her daddy had bought the ticket. The person said the man continued making abusive comments for his journey and being aggressive and intimidating before getting off the train at Charleville. Another person said a large group of teenagers were drinking alcohol, standing on tables, and even smoking cannabis weed on the train after the ploughing match. I actually cannot believe how dangerous and disgusting the train from Dublin-Houston to Cork Kent Station is, the person wrote. It looks like approximately 100 drunk teenagers got on the train at Port Arlington and spent the entire journey standing on chairs and tables, screaming and shouting and banging the ceiling. That's the front of the Echo today. Well, you've heard on staying with trains, you've heard of the great train robbery. Well, this is a bit of a departure. The great plane robbery. What are we talking about? Trucking. Hell, a gang makes off with 70,000 pints of Guinness, says the Star today. They hitched up a lorry, or could be two lorries involved. I'm not sure, but 70,000, about 800 kegs of Guinness went missing. They backed in a HGV lorry, hooked up a trailer, and off they went. That's not here now. This is across in the UK. But you'd wonder how you would shift if you were trying to fence it. 800 kegs of Guinness. I mean, if you gave one to every local pub, you'd be caught. If you sold one cheap, if you set up the old Lions and the cooler and everything else in your own house, the Guinness would be gone off by the time you got through a few kegs. So I don't know what they were thinking there, but the Great Plane Robbery in the papers today. 70,000 pints of Guinness going missing. And back to commuters who are facing a 15% hike in fares. Now, this came as some element of shock yesterday. Public transport fares are set to rise by an average of 15%. It was revealed yesterday, and in Dublin, the €2 cost of 90 minutes of unlimited travel will be hiked to €2.30. Some fares will increase by more than 30% from next January. And hitting out at the move, Labour Transport spokesperson Ciarán Hearn said upping the cost of public transport while the government spends €400 million to keep a litre of diesel under €2 beggars belief. And when you look into it, you know, the public transport users have a point. Some of them online last night were saying, why should we be paying increased costs because the government gave the benefit of the reduced excise to drivers and those who can afford cars? Well, these increases come in the wake of cost hikes for parents of school children using the school transport scheme. Everything's going up. Minister Jack Chambers is robbing Peter to pay Paul, while PAYE workers and their families are left squeezed, says The Sun today. This change will disproportionately hit people on lower incomes at a time when government is going out of its way to spend money to protect hauliers and those who can afford to drive. Those on lower incomes will once again be hit. It's an utterly regressive step. And I'm sure we'll have calls and comments on that during the course of the programme. People none too happy. Ireland has experienced its hottest summer in 127 years. This is not Met Aaron says, but Met Aaron warns. This summer was provisionally the hottest on record, not fully guaranteed yet or confirmed yet, but on record in 127 years. The average temperature for June, July and August was 16.28 degrees, making it 0.09 degrees Celsius warmer than the previous record, which was set in 2025. The National Forecaster described the summer as exceptionally warm relative to climatological normals. Okay, let's get out of the figures and into some of the story. Met Aaron said high pressure dominated Western Europe for much of the summer, which caused a lot of the hot weather, while the jet stream was displaced north of Ireland. That's a band of high-level winds which steers weather systems around the globe. And if we go to a local place, Roaches Point, August 24th, breaking the previous record of 62 days there at Roaches Point in 1983. So Oak Park in Carlow beat Roaches Point for the 66-day partial drought. And all of the detail is on the front of the Examiner. All 25 stations across the country experienced dry spells between July 1st and August 2nd, lasting between 19 and 33 days. But Met Aaron are warning, not just saying, that Ireland has experienced its hottest summer in 127 years. Now, a bit of a victory for Cork here. US golf fans and Irish golf fans visiting Ayr Manor for the Ryder Cup next year will be served Murphy's and Beamish over Guinness, as Heineken will be the official beer supplier. The deal will see Heineken's beer, cider and stout portfolio available across bars, the Spectator Village, hospitality areas and premium experience suites. Brands served during the event will include Cork Stouts Murphy's and Beamish, as well as Heineken, Heineken Zero, Beer Moretti and Orchard Thieves. There's going to be about 280,000 fans travelling to the Ryder Cup at Ayr Manor from September 14th to 19th. The largest travelling support will be from the US and the UK, two of the boom markets for the stout revival in recent years, with the UK stout market now worth over €1 billion. Guinness is the largest player in the market, but Murphy's has seen huge increases in recent years, with surging demand, over 1,550 pubs now serving the stout on draft. Went into Scruffy Murphy's now, this was about 20 years ago, Scruffy Murphy's pub in Dublin, and no pint of Murphy's on offer. But they're getting the penetration out there now, and it looks as though it's a bit of a Cork victory because they've beaten Guinness to the Ryder Cup. It's going to be Murphy's, Beamish and Heineken served at the Ryder Cup. We've lots of calls and comments on the way, lots of texts as well. We will remind you that it is our Free Food Friday. 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
1: 9:21. Good morning, Ashley.
2: Good morning, Mick. How are you?
1: I'm good. Not the better for seeing the video I saw, but tell us about what happened with the horses.
2: Okay, so I know you're up to date with what was happening the last few nights, but we went up there again last night as we got a call that they had been tormenting these horses. So we were actually en route with a horse box just in case we needed the horse box to remove any animals. And as we were approaching Bandoff Road, we actually got a call to say that the quad was in there again chasing the horses, as you can see.
1: That's the video I got, yeah. And the horses, it enters quite definitely from the top, from the upper field into the lower field, and more horses than I imagined I would see. I think I counted 8 or 9 horses running from it.
2: Yeah, there was at least 7 horses that we had eyes on anyway yesterday evening. We actually got into the estate ourselves and we had to leave fairly rapidly. We were definitely not welcome in the estate. So we actually contacted the Gardaí in Mayfield and they liaised with us and got us into the field afterwards so we could just check on the welfare of the animals, which was, thankfully, there was no animals injured last night.
1: Okay, that wasn't the case with the one that was euthanized yesterday or the day before, though.
2: Unfortunately not, no.
1: Who owns the horses? Do we know?
2: I don't know, Mitch. We don't know. And that's the be-all and end-all. We don't know. We can't be sure because none of these horses are microchipped or documented. So we don't know who owns them.
1: Okay, so they're left up there to graze away and then they're probably pulled out and used for sulky racing or something.
2: Yeah, they're just left to fend for themselves in hail, rain or shine and then used and abused and put back on fields. It's just not, it's not on, like, it's not acceptable whatsoever.
1: So it ain't going to stop, I reckon.
2: No, it's never going to stop. And like, as we said to the guards last night that helped with us, like, if we take those horses, but you could be sure as hell that there'll be another 7 horses in there tomorrow morning. Because they're accessing these horses, like, easy. You know, they can just pick them up off the side of the road or off a friend of a friend, you know, and there's no rules that they have to go by to own these horses. They don't want passports for them. They don't want microchips for them. They don't go by our rules.
1: Okay, but the rules apply to those who are in the, you know, the eventing and keeping...
2: And the equine industry, yeah.
1: The equine industry, yeah. How come they don't apply to all horses?
2: Because they are a law unto themselves.
1: So what do we do? Because you know what this is? We're giving more fire to more fuel to the fire here. We're giving them the oxygen of publicity and they're giving us the 2 fingers of, come on, let's get on the radio again tomorrow.
2: Absolutely. Like, realistically, we need to be able to stop them getting their horses into premises like those fields. We need to get onto the landowners to block them. We need to help the landowners to stop these horses being put into their premises. And if they don't have anywhere to put the animals, then what will they do with them? They'll eventually just dispose it on the side of the road. And then it'll be up to the rescues then to clean up the mess. The rescues are already overflowing with the horses. The pound can only take so many. Like, the guards asked us to take them all last night and we said, where do we put them? We don't have space. Like, we are pleading with people to take on these horses and to put them anywhere into their fields. Nobody has space for them, Mick.
1: So it's a no-win situation. What's going to happen?
2: Honestly, I do not know. Like, there has to be a stop on the breeding. Like, we came across more horses last night, like, with foals. Those foals are pretty much useless. They have no need to be bred. Like, horses should only be bred for a purpose. If there's no purpose for them, they shouldn't be bred.
1: Those foals could be taken in by family and loved, couldn't they?
2: They could, but then you're trying to find people to take them. Nobody wants them. You know, unless a horse can do something for someone, generally people don't want them.
1: Okay. I don't know what to say because I can't see this coming to any happy conclusion.
2: No, I honestly don't think so either. Like, I've been on horses my whole life, like over 30 years, and it's just been never ending. I've seen it all my life. They're used and abused. The rescues come in and pick up the pieces. They end up with horses that are lame or injured and not being able to be ridden. Nobody wants them. So then the rescue ends up full of unwanted, unusable horses. And then the other horses that are left outside have nowhere to

0: he could do something like the Department of Agriculture do with cattle. Like, if you want to move your cow to someone else's herd, you have to apply for a movement form to move that cow to the herd, and you're not allowed to move it until that movement has gone through. So why can't we do the same with horses? Why is there not a system that if you want to move your horse, you have to apply to the department to get permission to move that animal?
1: Mm-hmm.
0: So that the department knows exactly where every horse in the country is.
1: Is the political will there to even do that?
0: You can see from yourself from the videos that it's probably not like.
1: Okay, you've a tough life when you look at your love for horses and what you're seeing at the other end of the scale, and you know your long-standing love for horses doesn't bring you much happiness outside.
0: I think for the likes of Band of Road, the best thing we can do is just make all the people that live around the area aware that when they see these lads in the fields, the first thing they do is call 999 and make the Gardaí aware that it's happening. And don't stop ringing them, because the more the guards show up, the less the lads might torment the animals.
1: Okay, could the fields be secured by the landowners with fencing? Or
0: I think they have tried and they just move the big stones, they put in the way of the gates and they cut locks and all that kind of stuff. And they just put the horses in over ditches. I mean, that's just the way it is.
1: Gotcha. All right, Ashley, thanks very much for that.
0: Thanks, Nick. Take care.
1: Thank you. Cheers. Bye-bye.
0: Bye-bye.
1: That's Ashley, the sad situation. There's a video out there. Well, we're not going to circulate it, but we received it of the quad coming into the field and scaring and chasing what looks to be 8 or 9 horses. So how very sad that that continues to, plague the area, as they say. Some texts on 0868 104 106. Hi gang, Mick put out a plug for the Roaring Donkey yesterday for the Trad in Cove. Yes, that's every Wednesday night. Tell him he should visit the newly renovated High Chaparral in Cove for the Trad on Thursday night. Well worth a visit by him, says Noel in Cove. I know the High Chap very, very well, as it serves Ballymore and the surrounding areas. And I had heard of the Trad there, which I must pop along and visit some Thursday night. So I wasn't neglecting to mention other Trads. If you've got good Trad nights, they're a huge tourist attraction. They're a great buzz of a night to go. I remember going with Neil for a beer to an early evening Trad session in the Corner House some years back. It's a brilliant, brilliant way to showcase Irish culture and history. The music is uplifting and driving on, and long may it continue. So Thursday nights, happy to give it a plug. High Chaparral in Ballymore on the Great Island every Thursday night. On the subject of manners, Nick, any chance that the app man that you spoke to yesterday could come up with an app for manners? I'm almost 80 and I love my daily walk, but unfortunately I live near a rather large secondary school. 2 days ago, while out on my usual ramble, I must have been invisible to some people. I had to step off the path 3 times. And then I was nearly pushed into a fence by 4 girls walking together. They didn't even look at me. I must say, the boys were a bit more mannerly, apart from blowing their vape smoke in my face. And it's not just the teenagers. Some mothers with buggies don't seem to see me either. I stand back to let them pass, and not even an acknowledgement. A simple thank you would be nice. I went to a convent school many moons ago, and we were drilled into having respect for others. On the bus, in a bus queue, and out in public generally. We were especially reminded of it when wearing our school uniform. I reared my sons with the same values. I am not invisible. A little respect costs nothing, says Mary. And your texts are welcome on 0868 104 106. You can leave a voicemail there as well on WhatsApp. And we did get one voicemail, and I'd love to get some more calls on this. I know we were trying to contact chip shop owners yesterday evening for today's program, and very few of them were picking up the phone. Maybe they're all knackered or asleep or something. But we spoke yesterday to a lovely chap on the north side about not just Hayden's Chipper, but on Fritters. Fritters, and we're asking, does it really have to be battered to be a fritter? Can you cut up slices of potato and fry them and call that a fritter. But we got a voicemail on fritters.
2: Oh, Mick, back in the day, in the 90s, I'd say my father-in-law took me down to...

0: Aiden's one time in Blarney Street. To this day, the nicest chips and potato pie I've ever in my life eaten.
1: Oh, you're making us hungry now. 0868 104 106, if you want to leave us a voicemail. We have one on the horse situation.
2: Good morning, Mick and team. How are you? I'm here now at Tallaghorse Fair up and down the street, which is a great day out. The weather is good anyway so far. But anyway, come here to me. Are we in the flipping twilight zone? That men breastfeeding is pathetic, appalling. It makes my blood boil. Honest to God, what direction are we heading in at all? That's my piece anyway for today. I'll be listening away while I'm walking the stalls, and have a good day, Eilish. Bye.
1: Okay, well, that one was mislabeled. Nothing to do with horses, but to do with the lactation event that's coming up, and the big furore between breastfeeding being changed to the term chest feeding. And we covered that in detail yesterday. Mick, on the USC, the USC has brought in around $60 billion for the government over the last 13 years. Now we have this new investment scheme being introduced by the government, conveniently after it became clear that the public has around $1.6 billion sitting in savings that they currently can't get their hands on. Maybe this is the next attempt to get at it. At what point is enough actually enough, says Desi. How do you mean they can't get their hands on it, Desi? If it's their savings, they can surely get their hands on it. Governments don't elect themselves. Blame the selfish and greedy Irish person who year after year votes for their new SUV rather than the disabled lad next door. Votes for grants for the rich while the Irish worker raises his family in a hotel room. Marches for Palestine kids, but ignores all our own. Ireland is disgusting and an embarrassment to the generations that have went before us. I can't talk, but I listen every day. Other texts related to spending. Hi, make another $10 million for Ukraine, while nearly a million people are on waiting lists for hospital treatment. It's a joke. I love the show. Keep up the great work. It really highlights the issues that matter. Thank you, John. Make, it's not as easy as it seems. As you said, there are hard-working, tax-paying immigrants, but the taxes are so high that after paying them, along with the mortgage and other living costs, we simply can't afford the €2,000 citizenship fee for both my wife and me, despite living here for 22 years. And we would love to be citizens of Ireland. Another text says the government is looking at fast-tracking citizenship, and some people may understandably question whether political considerations are part of the reason. There are also concerns about how quickly some asylum seekers may be processed and whether they can become eligible to vote in local elections within a very short period of time. If that's happening, surely there should be clear rules and transparency around the process, including who is eligible to vote and when. These are important issues that deserve proper answers rather than speculation. I'm just going to do a couple on the horses before we take a break and get back to calls. Well done to this lady for speaking out about horse welfare. She's a lady after my own heart when it comes to horses. I too would love my give my last penny, my time and all my love to my horse. So like this lady, when I see the cruelty and neglect that some horses are subjected to, it breaks my heart and honestly makes me sick to my stomach. Sadly, it seems to happen time and time again. I'm so glad these horses are being taken into care, but the heartbreaking reality is that by tomorrow there could be more poor souls in their place. The public needs to speak up and report cruelty and neglect whenever they see it, whether it involves horses, dogs or any other animal. Animals can't speak for themselves, so we have to be their voice. As Mick said in one statement, we do not live in a country, we live in an economy. Did I say that? Okay. Nobody should be allowed to keep a horse unless they have stables and proof that they can afford to feed it and to keep it.
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1: Coming up on 21 minutes to 10 o'clock. Good morning, Dylan.
2: Good morning. How are you?
1: Oh, great. How are you? Now, you're a third-year student, and you've set up college coffee meetups. They're kind of social events, and you've set it up with your friend Aaron O'Sullivan, and you're setting it up to tackle loneliness amongst new students. I thought college would be, very, very inclusive for everybody. We have some people falling into the loneliness category, do we?
2: Yeah, like, look, what we notice is that, you know, everyone knows a face and everyone knows a name, but, you know, sometimes it's difficult when you're getting into college to kind of put yourself out there and make new friends. So we were looking to kind of make a platform where, both international and local students can come on and meet new people.
1: Okay, so if you want to meet new people, you come along to the group and grab a coffee. Simple as that, is it?
2: Yeah, so like we made a platform where students can come on and they're able to create and join meetups that they set themselves. So it's kind of like an open join meetup. And it's set in all the Cork's local coffee shops. So basically you set the location and you join them.
1: Okay, so if somebody is lonely and feeling on their own, they can go into the app or the facility and do what? Pick a coffee shop, pick a time and see who shows up or what?
2: Yeah, that's exactly it. Like, it's a website at the moment, so we're launching on the 14th of September. So if a student is looking to meet new people, they'll be able to come on. You set the time, location, the date, and then you post it on the website. And then there's a join button and people can join, and there's a chat as well, a chat function as well. So you can chat away in your group. I suppose the idea is that we kind of wanted to get people off of the kind of, getting stuck into the social media aspect of it and staying on the website and actually getting out and meeting people, because I suppose college is the time where you want to get out and kind of talk to people and get to know people, not kind of sit behind the screen in your dorm and hide away. So we thought it was a good opportunity, for students, especially international and first-year students, but it's for anyone.
1: Okay, so is it kind of like a dating site, except without the romantic expectation?
2: Well, we're trying to lean away from the dating aspect of it, where it is friendly and there's you're able to have, I think it's anything up to 12 people at one, but we have recommended sizing per cafe that you're going to. So generally, there's about kind of 3 to 5 is what we recommend. But you can have it's for groups as well, so you're able to have many people showing up to the cafe, which is a great opportunity, I suppose, to meet as many people as you can when you're in college, like.
1: Okay, so if I was to join it, if I was a student, I'd say, the name is Mick, I'm interested in chess. Anyone want to meet for a coffee at 3 o'clock in Three Fools on the Grand Parade?
2: Yeah, absolutely. I will be able to facilitate that then. And then people will be able to join away then and hopefully you'll meet someone new and interesting.
1: Okay, so you're launching, you've obviously done a beta test. Has there been a good response so far?
2: Yeah, the response has been fantastic. I suppose, like, we started this project about a year ago and we were outside the kind of gate to UCC. And, like, sure, like, we had the concept of it, but we didn't realise how much it would impact students. So when we were interviewing students just about, loneliness and if they would use it, the feedback was shocking. Like, we couldn't believe how many students felt like, they didn't have an outlet to kind of communicate with other students, to talk to other students, because we believe that Instagram and Snapchat originally might be enough, but like it isn't really, because I suppose you really have to put yourself out there, whether throwing up a kind of chat
1: you're not going to say you're lonely to your circle of friends who might be far flung around the world and say, I want to meet up with someone here in Cork.
2: That's it, like, when you're arriving in a new place, a new city, like, if you're from the country or from another country, I suppose it's difficult then to try, get yourself settled in and try expand your friend group. So I suppose it's handy to have a platform that helps you do that,
1: Yeah, I would imagine that it would be important here, and I'm just surmising that this would be true. I would imagine you don't have to be lonely to join your group. You might just want to expand your circle.
2: Absolutely. Like, that's another thing then that we kind of wanted to explain to people. Like, you know, just because, like, you know, you want to meet new people doesn't mean you have no friends. It just means that you're a social person and you kind of want to kind of go chat to people. So, look, I suppose kind of what our mission is just to have as many people in UCC and other colleges in Cork, MTU, College of Com, like, engaging with each other and chatting with each other rather than just sitting at home alone in their dorms, you know, or
1: okay,
2: you know, I suppose to get people socializing again.
1: Okay, so it's not about I'm Billy No Mates, help, I need to, need company. It's about expanding circles and spheres of influence or interest. Like, you could be into sailing, you could be into punk music, you could be into tiddlywinks, it doesn't matter. Just meet for a coffee and have a chat, and it's away from the romantic side, though that could possibly happen as well.
2: Yeah, well, sure, look, whatever you prefer to use it for, but we do encourage a kind of a friendly atmosphere on it, especially with the group feature.
1: Okay, well done. Let's give out the Instagram side of things anyway. On Instagram, you can check it all out at officialbrewbuddy.ie, officialbrewbuddy.ie. And the website itself is www.brewbuddy.ie, which will launch on the 14th of September.
2: Absolutely. We have a TikTok as well that is also...
1: Okay, give us that. Give us that.
2: If anyone is interested.
1: Say it again there.
2: We have a TikTok as well, that's brewbuddy.ie, so it's okay. The same as the website.
1: TikTok, brewbuddy.ie, Instagram, officialbrewbuddy.ie, and launching on September 14, www.brewbuddy.ie. A tremendous initiative. Well done to you, Dylan.
2: Perfect. Thanks so much.
1: Thanks. Cheers. Bye-bye. Now, a very sad anniversary coming up tomorrow. Tomorrow marks 100 years since the devastating Drumcolliher cinema fire, in which 48 people lost their lives. Jared Keyes lost loved ones in the fire. Good morning, Jared.
3: Good morning, Mick. How are you?
1: I'm good. It might be 100 years ago, but this is a Stardust level disaster, really, isn't it? A tragedy?
3: Precisely, exactly. A lot of parallels, actually, apart from the actual number of 48 people lost. It was young people, many young people, at a public entertainment in a premises probably wasn't ideally suited, and so the parallels are striking, so many years apart, probably whatever.
1: Okay, let's,
3: in 1926,
1: Let's look at the parallels. September 26th, Drumcolliher. People think Drumcolliher is in North Cork. It kind of is, but it's in West Limerick.
3: It kind of is, exactly. It's West Limerick. Yeah.
1: Officially. So there was a temporary cinema set up on a loft above Brennan's hardware shop. Take it from there.
3: It was a temporary mobile cinema, is what it was, really. A local entrepreneur had an idea to set up a new business. Films were new at the time. Cinemas were in the cities, but not in the country. So the country people wanted to see films as much as anybody else. So this guy had an idea to set up a travelling film show. So he bought his equipment. He bought it in Cork, in McCurtain Street, McGregor's. He bought a projector. He bought a power unit. And he was setting up in business. And this was his first outing. This was his first showing. He was going to be moving around the country with this business. But this was his opening night. 150 people flooded into this venue. It was as you said, Mick, it was a loft. It was a storehouse that had this loft area overhead that had been used for shows and entertainments before. Mm-hmm. But it was up a stairs, a very, very narrow stairs on the outside of the building, a narrow, steep stairs. And that was the only way in, Mick. So all the people went in. He was very well supported. We know that people were turned away. So the film show was underway, was on. The projector was in the middle of the room, and at the back of the hall, behind the audience, was a table where the film reels were laid out. So the projectionist would bring up a reel, put it on the projector, bring back the reel back to the table. But there was also some candles on the table. We didn't have much electricity in the countryside back then, as you can imagine. And in that busy hall, that boisterous area, that bustling, noisy hall, that full of young people, a candle fell and rolled onto one of the film reels. And films in those days, Mick, were extremely flammable.
1: Made from nitrite film stock, wasn't it?
3: That's exactly. It was essentially explosive on a reel. So people tried to put it out, as people would, you know, by beating out a fire. So, but that just had the effect, they hit the reel, the burning reel with their caps, that had the effect of spreading the fire to other reels. The guard managed to get one of the reels out the door. He kicked it along the floor and out the door and down the stairs. After the film rolled down the stairs, it set fire to the stairs, it set fire to the door, it set fire to the floor.
1: That's the only exit.
3: The only exit went, was now on fire. So all the people saw that and ran to the other end of the loft area. The other area had two windows, but there were bars in those. Some people managed to prise open the bars and make a narrow exit, and a good number of people managed to get out through those windows. There were reeks of hay at the back of the hall, and some people, especially young people, were thrown onto those and jumped onto those. But eventually, the fire caught up with the people inside, Nick, and the it was a massive, dense black smoke, and heat was extreme. And after about 15 minutes, the floor fell in, the roof fell in, and the people, whoever was left inside, that they just lost, unfortunately.
1: 48 of them lost their lives.
3: 46 that
1: 46,
3: night. One guy died in hospital in the next few days.
1: 48 in total, then.
3: And a young lad died later, some weeks later.
1: The sad statistic here is that represented one in every 10 people living in Drumcollar.
3: Yeah, it was some level of devastation on a scale unimaginable, really. It was a country area, population of about 400 or 500 people at that time.
1: Every disaster that could befall in sequence happened to the people on that night. One woman becoming trapped in the bars of the window, dying trapped in the bars of the window, but effectively blocking others trying to escape through that same route, so that would have cost lives as well.
3: That did happen. That unfortunate. In fact, there were more than one. There were two windows, and people were trapped and died on both of them. In fact, and they were not the contributing factor to the scale of the loss. That wouldn't be maybe a correct portrayal, but yeah, those people had a particularly sad, awful end. That's true to say, all right.
1: How does a village recover from such an enormously tragic incident? I'm reminded of the slide in the village of Aberfan in Wales, a coal mining village which hit the school back maybe 56, 60 years ago, maybe now. It's a lifetime mark on the village, really, isn't it, of tragedy?
3: It is. 100 years ago, you didn't have counselling. There was no support mechanisms available. So, people were pretty much left on their own to deal with this in terms of how they felt or how they dealt with it emotionally. There was a relief fund, like the disaster touched the hearts and minds of people all over the country, all over the world, in fact, and a lot of money was funneled into a relief fund, which was distributed among the families. It was a relief, and it wasn't a compensation fund. It was kind of to help people in need, so that helped in a practical sense. But other than that, people got on with it by themselves, pretty much as a community by itself, and individuals by themselves.
1: Yeah.
3: People didn't wander around in clusters meeting up and discussing it. It was internalized. It wasn't a topic of conversation in the local shops and bars and our public meetings.
1: Okay. That put an end to the entrepreneurial idea of moving around with a mobile cinema going from town to town, I imagine.
3: That poor man, he was charged with manslaughter, but ultimately the state entered they didn't proceed with the charges. Initially people were very angry with him. His house was attacked on the night, but people quickly actually began to realise it was a very, very tragic accident. There was no malice in anyone's part, or no And that guy, but even at that, he chose to emigrate. He went to Australia, Mick, and he was working with some rabbiters, as they called them, out in Australia, and he was the cook out in the bush, and he mixed up flour with arsenic, and consumed it himself, and he died a very sad death out in the outback in Australia some years after his entrepreneurial outing in Drumcolour.
1: Yeah, very, very sad that he would do that. But I suppose carrying the burden of all the lost lives, which stemmed from his idea, although not willfully, no malice intended. You lost, I probably won't call them loved ones per se, because you wouldn't have known them.
3: Yeah.
1: But you lost family members. Your great-grandmother, great-granduncle were lost in that fire.
3: That's right, Mick. As was known when we were growing up, there were three generations that lived in most houses, and my grandmother lived with us. She wasn't at the burning herself, or at the cinema. But her mother was there, and her sister was there, and her sister was there with her new husband. Her husband, they were just married five months. Nora was married to Bob O'Hearn, and Mrs. O'Callaghan was my great-grandmother, and she had gone to the cinema with her friends, the O'Briens. And, my grandmother's sister Nora and her husband Bob were there and had come out and escaped, come down. They'd come through the front door and down the burning stairs, as many did. And when they got out, Nora turned to Bob and said, "Bob, I can't find my mother." And Bob said, took the decision. He went back up the stairs and went in to try and find his mother-in-law, Mrs. O'Callaghan. And I've seen an archive witness of one of the bank clerks was there, and he said he recorded a letter seeing Robbie Herman calling to Mrs. O'Callaghan to follow him. But as it turned out, neither Mrs. O'Callaghan nor Robbie Herman got out. The two of them were lost that night.
1: Okay. So local people simply for many years refer to this event as the burning. It was rarely discussed publicly, but tomorrow there's going to be a state commemoration. It'll be attended by an Taoiseach Micheál Martin on the 100th anniversary, September 5th, 1926, where 48 lives were lost in Drumcolour. They were all buried together, by the way, in a common grave in the local church graveyard.
3: They were indeed, Mick. That's exactly what's happening tomorrow. It's a huge honour for the people, their memory, and it's a great tribute to them, and great thanks due to the state, the Minister O'Donovan and the OPW, who are building out a massive stage and layout for tomorrow. And as a community, we're having our own commemoration tomorrow night. It took place at the time, about 10 o'clock. We'll be on the street following, having had a mass and a benediction and a funeral procession through our town. Everyone in the community is invited. We'll have relatives and representatives of all the families at the head of our procession, and the first responders will be there, represented and honoured, and we'll mark the actual date and time and place tomorrow night in front of
1: them. All right. Thank you very much, Cheryl Keyes. We're delighted to give you the chance to come on and give a little publicity to what's going to be a sombre commemoration, but 100 years on from the devastating Drumcolour cinema fire. Thanks for coming on the air.
3: Good morning.
1: Thank you. Cheers. Bye-bye. Now, before we go to news, I want to tell you about a great competition we have to give away some tickets. We have a pair of tickets to give away for Riverdance 30. It's the new generation is coming to the Glen Eagle Arena in Killarney from the 10th to the 13th of September, celebrating 30 years of the global Irish dance phenomenon. It introduces a new generation of Riverdance performers. And if you want to go along, we're going to play this closer to 12 and open the lines. We're not opening the lines right now, though, but have a listen to this. I'll play it once or twice more for you just to remind you that we'll be playing it very close to 12. We have two pairs of tickets for Riverdance 30 to give away towards the end of the programme.
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1: And lots of text to get through. It is, of course, being Friday, it is Free Food Friday here on the Neil Prendeville Show. 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Owen and all the lads at Pest Attack, always making contact as well. They're based in the Lock. Hi Mick from all at Coalfield Industrial in Little Island, Adrian, Alan, Aaron, Keane, Jer and Lenny, Gemma Ince, District Health and Leisure in Silver Springs, been burning calories since 6 a.m. this morning and would devour Free Food Friday to share with the team here. Thank you very much. Hello, could you please send some lunch up to Sean, Frank and the lads? They are all in the maintenance section of Mallow General Hospital. They're starving and deserve a treat. Ladiesbridge Aggregates in Milebush and Middleton would love, love, love some free food. 10 of us today. It'll start an amazing weekend for us. Free Food Friday for Lee Motorcycles in Eastgate and Little Island. As we come to the end of a seriously busy season, we'd love a treat. We have 14 very hungry staff in today who would absolutely love Domino's. OB Heating on the South Link for all the staff on the trade counter. We might share with the showroom staff and the warehouse if there's anything left. Our lads deserve it as it's the start of the silly season for us. They said Philly season, but I imagine it's silly season. They said F-I-L-L-Y. That could be tongue-in-cheek too. Hiya, we are the catering department in the kitchen of the Mercy Hospital, feeding people every day, and we'd love to be fed ourselves for a change, please. Fingers crossed. Free Food Friday, Grace Walsh in Microbio in Fermoy. We'd love to win Domino's for a staff as one of our students, Niamh, is finishing up for the summer and heading back to college. Morning, Mick. Happy Friday to all the legends at Red FM. Free Food Friday for all of us here at ECI JCB in Carrigtwohill. We've the table set, the chairs out, and the stomachs making noises like the Jack Lynch Tunnel at rush hour. We're ready and waiting for the Red Patrollers to roll in with the grub. Go on, Mick. Don't be sending us home hungry now for the weekend. We're after working all week, and sure, we're practically owed a feed at this stage. Whoop, whoop. Come on, you legend. People will try anything. Flattery gets you everywhere, guys. Free Food Friday to all the endoscopy staff in the CUH. Great bunch of staff. There are hundreds more trying to get Free Food Friday, and we will get to them over the course of the programme. Now, some text into us on 086 8104 106. By the way, if you do win Free Food Friday, it's going to be fire. It's going to be large pizzas. You're going to get the cheese, pepperoni passion, cheeseburger, Texas barbecue, and the ultimate hot honey, Najuja, and pepperoni. There'll be chicken wings, boneless bites, chicken kickers, portions of chicken tenders, portions of potato wedges, and of course, you got to do a dip, a dip. We'll have a selection of dips as well. On the summer weather, Mick, we will take this weather every summer in Ireland if we could. The government could solve the water problem by leaving farmers to build their own water storage facilities for their crops and increase the reservoirs we have around the country. As for the other 9 months of the year, it rains. But again, this would be common sense. Something that's lacking with Irish politicians. Best agricultural lands, best fishing waters, best meat, as because of the way they graze. Billions of oil and gas all along our coastline, and the ability to build a nuclear station that could produce green energy. There's a lot of that, and people will have varying thoughts on it. Back to the horses. Is this horse-chasing cruelty just a city thing? I haven't heard of it here in the country. In Mill Street, where I come from, our biannual horse fair, which has been taking place for 100 years, had only 4 horses for sale last Sunday, said Connie. I'm listening on my new Apple headphones I bought for €20 at the horse fair. Was a fantastic day, and all the horses were gorgeous and healthy out, says Eilish. We read a text about a lady who encountered bad manners from students just walking on the footpath. Manners are obsolete these days, says a texter. It's absolutely disgusting. We have many more texts to get to, and I want to get to this one on horses, because this is well worth a read. Sorry, I totally meant to ask, could you guys put a request out for horse fosterers in the Cork area? We're looking for horse fosterers in the Cork area. We are desperate. they can contact My Lovely Horse Rescue Cork page on Facebook. Many thanks, says Martina. Yet we've another text that came in. I don't have it to hand, about someone who was applying to mind a horse, an old horse, not for riding. And that was specifically said, lady who grew up on a farm. I'll find that text if I can before the end of the program. Lady grew up on a farm, asked to be a horse fosterer, and didn't even get a response. But here is My Lovely Horse now looking for horse fosterers. Horse fosterers is a mouthful. Could you guys put a request out for horse fosterers in the Cork area? We're desperate. They can contact My Lovely Horse Rescue on their Cork page on Facebook. Many thanks, says Martina. So if you're in the way of looking after a horse, then please get in touch. Hi, Mick. I'm completely chancing my arm here. Myself and my daughter are huge Katie Taylor fans. It goes back to 2012 when we took a trip to Bray for her homecoming from the Olympics in London when my little girl was just five. We met her in Cork City at the opening of the KC Bank, queued for hours to see her a few months later. My daughter Millie made a scrapbook on Katie with all the cuttings from papers and magazines. She even signed Millie's boxing glove. We then went to watch her fight in Rochestown Hotel the following year, and most recently went to the Glen Eagle in Killarney. Just gone for my daughter's 18th birthday to see Katie, and what a fabulous night we had. We met Katie the following morning at breakfast in the Brehon, and she was so lovely. As always, we stopped to chat and take a pic. We even showed her the pic of Millie and herself from 2012. And those pics are attached. I'm looking at one here, beaming, two girls beaming, Millie and Katie Taylor. So we stopped to chat, take a pic, show the picture from 2012. We tried and tried on Ticketmaster, on the Lidl pre-sale, and again on the general sale to get tickets for her last ever fight, but had no joy. We are still holding out hope of seeing Katie in Croker on Saturday night. We are even willing to sell her signed gloves if somebody has tickets. We would appreciate any help at all, if possible, on this, so says Rebecca. And I've got the two pictures before and after. A very, very young Millie getting the glove signed by Katie, and an 18-year-old Millie with beaming Katie Taylor right next to her. I'd say it's a lost cause, but if there's anyone out there listening, maybe if we were broadcasting in Dublin, it might fall on the correct ears. But if there's anyone out there listening who might have either two tickets for the Katie Taylor event for sale, or would be willing to swap them for Katie Taylor's signed gloves, then please get in touch on 0818 104 106 or on 0868 104 106.
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1: Friday morning, 20 past 10. Mick Mulcahy on the final Neil Prendeville Show before Neil returns on Monday morning. And I wouldn't feel fulfilled filling in for Neil unless at some stage during filling in, I got a call from Wacker or Frick. Good morning, Wacker.
2: Morning, Mick. How are you?
1: Good boy. Great to have you on again.
2: Nice to be back.
1: Yeah, I know you've had something to be very proud of, though.
2: Oh, yeah. Mickey, I just got on to Vivian there the other day. My grandson, Alfie, is going over on Saturday evening there. He's he's auditioning for Britain's Got Talent.
1: Okay, is it an audition or is he going on TV?
2: No, it's audition.
1: Just audition, okay. So he'll be standing in front of the Britain's Got Talent judges, so Simon Cowell, Amanda Holden, Alicia Dixon, and KSI, isn't it?
2: Yeah, well, hopefully that'd be the hope, I know.
1: And what's his particular talent?
2: I tell you, he can, he'd try anything. He can sing and he's a bit of an actor as well into the whole belt, and you know what I mean? He puts on a good old show, no fairness to them for that.
1: Okay, but if he's only got 2 or 3 minutes to audition, what do you think he's going to do?
2: Oh, I'd say, you know, he was keeping it a secret for a while, but he's mad into Keane the Crow. I think it would be Keane the Crow, I'd say. He sang with Keane the Crow, mate.
1: Okay, so he's going to do a kind of a Keane the Crow cover, you reckon?
2: Yeah. Exactly.
1: All right,
2: exactly.
1: So you're not sure if he's going to make it to the TV or not. These are the edits, I think, before the live show. So,
2: yeah. Oh, that's right. Yeah, Mick, yeah. Oh, that's right. This is his first visitor.
1: So. Okay. Does he have to pay his own way to get there?
2: Pardon?
1: Does he have to pay his own way to get across to do the audition?
2: Oh, he does, yeah. He's they're flying over on the Saturday evening there, his mother and father.
1: That must be great for the parents as well, is it?
2: That's fantastic. It is, Mick. But he goes up there to Noel Murphy's. They run a pub in Ballyfihan there. And if he goes up there, he'd normally go up and do a bit like that. You know, when there's a bit of karaoke or stuff on.
1: I know that Noel Murphy's is that's the family watering hole, really, isn't it?
2: It is, Mick. Yeah. It's a grand pub.
1: How does somebody get into audition in front of Simon Cowell? What did he have to submit? Was it a kind of a videotape or something?
2: Well, it isn't really, Mick. It's only an application, and believe it or not, he applied for himself. It was on the telly that they were looking for people to apply for auditions, and he applied himself.
1: Okay. And how old is Alfie?
2: Alfie is just 9.
1: Just 9 years of age?
2: Yeah.
1: All right. Well, we wish him all the best. Will you keep in touch and let us know how he got on, or if he progresses into the later stages?
2: I mean, of course, Mick. Vivian was saying, so you probably know, text her a phone call on Monday.
1: Okay. Well, give her the barrel, as they say.
2: I'll give her the barrel. All right, sir. Not a bother.
1: All right.
2: Thanks very much.
1: Thank you, Wacker. Cheers. Bye-bye. Another text on driving. Mick, there's been plenty cases over the years I've heard about car accidents involving drivers over 80. Surely there should be a point where insurance companies assess whether someone is still fit to drive safely. I know people in their 70s who are still driving, but to be honest, some of them probably shouldn't be on the road. That's going to be a bone of contention. Age doesn't automatically make someone an unsafe driver, but there comes a time when reaction times, eyesight, hearing and overall ability can affect driving. There should be a proper assessment to make sure people are still safe to drive, regardless of age. I know my own dad gave up driving voluntarily, you know, when he felt things were getting, you know, maybe the eyesight was impinging a little, maybe the reaction time, and decided to give up driving. And as he said, if I hurt or killed a child, you never, ever forgive yourself. There comes a time, and that time. By the same token, I know of a very sprightly lady, no names mentioned, who is 93 years of age and is still driving around each and every day, and driving around very, very safely. And I do know drivers in their 80s as well

0: heavily reliant on alcohol to kind of mask the pain I was in going through all that. And in the last couple of years, then my daughter was born in 2021, and I moved back to Cork from Leitrim. I was living in Leitrim for a while, and I decided to get my act together, and I lost over 12 stone in 3 years. So I got a lot of the weight off, and then I decided to get qualified as a PT and online fitness coach to kind of coach other people to do the same thing.
1: Yeah, it's unusual to have somebody of, say, 30 stone and hear drug addict in the same sentence. That would not be the norm, would it, for someone so heavy?
0: No, you'd wonder how I managed to keep putting on weight.
1: Because the drugs will suppress an appetite too, won't they?
0: It would, exactly, yeah. But I suppose if I was out for 3 days and not eating, I'd make up for it in the other four.
1: Ah.
0: Do you know if that makes sense? So it wasn't that it was kind of a weekend kind of thing, maybe Thursday to Sunday. It's just heavy reliant. It was more kind of just to mask on how unhappy I was. It was kind of a release to feel, I suppose, socially accepted.
1: Yeah. So before we concentrate on the recovery, let's see if we can put a pin in how the problem started. You said a stone a year. Is that consistent bad eating or what?
0: Yeah, so I would have been, I played a high level of sport from, I suppose, a young child, from maybe 8 or 9 onwards. I was probably hurling 7 days a week, constantly training, constantly playing. I would have played for my own age group and maybe 2 or 3 ages up. So I was constantly playing sports as a child. I played, I suppose I started with Cork primary game schools, and then on to divisional squads with McKinley under 13, or 13, 14, 15, Cork under 13, 14, 15, 16.
1: Don't do that now without being supremely fit?
0: No, I was quite fit and determined and competitive at all sports, not just hurling. I played everything. You know, I was constantly playing something. But I found that, I suppose, the pressure of it then, the enjoyment kind of went out of it at a certain age. And I was doing it more so for other people than myself. And I felt that I just lost enjoyment in it. I think the best thing that happened to sports now, especially hurling, is that you can only play 2 years above your age. So that's the limit. You can only play, if you're under 13, you can only play up to try under 15. Whereas
1: No matter how skilled you might be?
0: No matter how good you are, you play 2 years above, that's the limit. Whereas when I was 15, I was training with the adult team. And when I was 15, I was winning 10, 16, 18, 21. So I was I was playing on teams much older than me all the time, which comes with its own...
1: But the contacts there then, any of the heavy tackles must have come at its own price because you're so comparatively younger.
0: Well, that didn't bother me as much. It was more the abuse that kind of made me turn away from the sport. So I found the kind of, you know, it still kind of happens now, but not as much, thank God, is you kind of get targeted more so by adults than other players. But, you know, the abuse you get from the line, from other coaches, from other parents, it was relentless for a few years, like more so from probably 14 to when I stopped playing.
1: Yeah, because there's a selector who will say that you're 15 but you can play senior or whatever. And then there's the sideline armchair pundits shouting in and lobbing in verbal grenades at you because you might be a little smaller than the rest of them and they're kind of picking on you.
0: Well, it was kind of, yeah, things like, you know, break his legs or, you know, pull on him and things like that, you know.
1: Legs? It's meant to be a sport. And,
0: yeah, well, this was, it was relentless for a while and it is, it wasn't nice for my parents, my grandfather to be there to watch that. I mean, there was multiple incidents where they've had to pull adults physically off of me. At different points in different games as well. So it was a combination of things that, you know, made me not want to play anymore. And then I suppose coming into my 16, 17 years of age, there would have been alcohol around and discos and different things like that. And I remember the very first time we actually played a match at 16 in Cove and we were playing Mayfield and it was one of the best games I ever played. There's a school disco after that and I remember having my first drink that night and the effect that it had on my confidence and my, you know, my self-belief, and I'll never forget the first drink that I had.
1: Now, how old were you then?
0: The effect, 16.

0: And so did you become psychologically dependent on that, on, you know, that confidence buzz that the drink gave you?
1: Well, I also found out later in life, like in the last 2 years, I was diagnosed with ADHD as well. So looking back, there was a lot of answers answered for me when I got that diagnosis, because a lot of things made sense. It's like alcohol and ADHD, or alcohol or ADHD and cocaine is another combination that go very well together, is that for other people, it didn't have the same effect on me as it did others. I had a very high tolerance, and what it did for me is it gave me that instant dopamine hit that I craved. So it was more, that was what I was more addicted to than the actual substances themselves, was the feeling that I got from it and how it affected my brain. Like cocaine for most people would speed everything up and, you know, make things hectic, where for me it slowed everything down and actually calmed me down.
0: Because your brain was already hectic.
1: Exactly. So it made me socially more fit in than, say, had the opposite effect on most other people.
0: That's a slippery slope, though, because as Robin Williams once said, you know, what's the first thing a better man wants? It makes you feel better, albeit for a short time, but the first thing a better man wants is more of it.
1: 100%. And, like, I'm not one of those people that, like, I still have a drink today, you know. I'm not a teetotaler, and I don't have anything against people that do take drugs recreationally, that each their own. It's not my choice to tell people what to do, but it's not something that I'm able to do, just because of the type of brain that I have. Like, it is a constant struggle, probably, and it will be for the rest of my life, that I have to be careful where I am, who I'm with, what I'm doing.
0: Okay, now you don't get to 30 stone without, you know, whatever about the cocaine, which will suppress your appetite. You don't get to 30 stone without having some sort of a psychological dependence on eating food for comfort.
1: Again, back to the ADHD diagnosis, so it's very similar. I got a dopamine hit from comfort food, so, like, takeaways, crisps, chocolate. If I'm watching TV, I have to be eating something. If I'm in the cinema, I have to be eating something. You know, if you're anything that involves sitting around socially or for relaxation, involved eating. So it all adds up then after a while. And when you're constantly in a calorie deficit or calorie surplus all the time, then the weight just started creeping on and on and on and on and on.
0: And the more weight, the less exercise, and the less exercise, the more weight, and you're in the vicious circle.
1: I had absolutely no interest in exercise. Like, as I said, from the experience earlier in life, the further away from that kind of life, I felt more comfortable. But then I always kind of craved it at the same time. But there was a part that kind of scared me to ever get back into that kind of lifestyle, and I found myself in a rut then doing what I was doing.
0: Okay, so before we concentrate on recovery, when did you hit rock bottom, as it were?
1: So definitely 2018, October 2018, my grandfather passed away, and I had this kind of fear all my life growing up that when he passed away, what would I do left? Because we had such a close bond. I would have spent most days, I lived with him for a good period of my life as well, where we were just inseparable, really. And I had this fear that when he passed away, that there'd be no one left for me that actually had my best interests or that just unconditionally loved me. So when he passed away in October 2018, I didn't realize it would happen as fast. But the night of his funeral, I was arrested, and I was looking at prison time for the arrest. The court case went on for about 2 years.
0: What did you do?
1: I assaulted a fella and a guard on the way home from the funeral, because I kicked over a set of wheelie bins, and it just escalated. I didn't think it would happen that fast, but I really had nothing left that I felt that I could live for. Yeah,
0: so you had anger and you had abandonment.
1: A build-up of anger and fear, I suppose, more than anything. It was probably fear of what's going to happen to me next. And I think a couple of days after that, I was living in a cottage out in Carrigtwohill on my own, totally isolated. So at this point now, all my family kind of cut me off as well. The biggest fear I had happened, basically. Everyone stopped talking to me, everyone cut me off. And I tried to commit suicide by overdose on antipsychotic medication that I was on. Thankfully, it was unsuccessful. Well, I woke up 3 days later on the floor in the sitting room, in the same position. And it was kind of a eureka moment. I you know, the first thing you do is you look for your phone. And no phone calls, no missed calls, no messages, no one's looking for me. And then I'd realize that there was no one going to come and save me. So either at that point was to give up and go again, or try again, or get up and get on with things. And thankfully, I got up and got on with things. And I'm glad I did, because...
0: Well, Alan, thank you for going into such detail. I asked when you hit rock bottom. That was a very graphic detailing of, I mean, lying for 3 days on the floor, nobody coming, nobody calling you, and then realizing nobody will. Thank you for being so graphic in that detail.
1: I'm always honest in the fact that there's no point in sugarcoating things. That's my story, and that's just the way it happens. There's no point in trying to change it, because I don't want to regret anything really as such. I do have regrets in the fact that I, you know, to make amends with people and things like that, but in terms of where I am now, I wouldn't change anything that led me to where I am at the moment.
0: Sure, but let's talk about how you got there. Now, you're morbidly obese at this stage, having gotten up off the floor after a suicide attempt. What changes first? Is it the will? Is it the mind?
1: Yeah, so I just had to make certain changes. So my first change was to... I had, at this point, I was kind of in conversations with my now partner, Trish, that she was living in Leitrim and I was living in Carrigtwohill. And I started travelling up and down to her, and it was around the time of COVID then, and we were furloughed from work, and instead of travelling up and down to Leitrim every weekend, the first lockdown happened when I was on the way up, and I ended up staying there. And it was probably the best thing to happen to me, was to move away completely from my surroundings. It was like no one knew who I was, a complete fresh start, and I think that kind of got the ball rolling then of my old self coming back, my old personality, and I had a chance to kind of be myself again and start again, basically. It was a complete fresh start.
0: What did that involve? A lot of gym work, a lot of discipline on the food?
1: Well, I went in gym. Like, I don't know if you've ever been to Leitrim, but there's not much in there in Leitrim, to be fair. But it was a lot of walking. So at the start, I was out doing 5-10K walks every day, because there was nothing else to do. You know, everything was closed. There was no work. It was great. The weather was brilliant. I don't know if you remember the first lockdown.
0: I do.
1: When it was new, it was brilliant. The first one was brilliant, because it was like a full reset. And the time it happened for me, it couldn't have been any better, because I needed that. You know, there was no stress at work. I didn't have to do anything. And I had a full clean run at exercise and, you know, prepping food and eating properly, and that was the beginning of it. But then I saw, as the time went on, it was a substantial amount of weight to lose on your own without any support. So I got a coach, a fellow that I knew from Cove, Niall McDermott, and he kind of kept me accountable. Then we moved back to Cork, and my daughter was born in 2021, and then we moved back to Cork. I got a job back in Cork, so we ended up moving back to Glenville, and near Watergrass Hill there. And I got the online coach, and every week I was checking in with him, you know, taking photographs to track physical changes. He was coaching me through what exercise I can and can't do, what to eat, what not to eat. And I just bought into it so much that, you know, whatever you put into it, you'll get out of it. Not everyone is coachable, unfortunately. I've noticed that myself now as well, doing it myself. But if you buy into it and you listen to us, what's being told, there's a huge benefit to it. And before I knew it, like, I was consistently losing a kg a week. And then when you're tracking your photographs and stuff like that every week, the motivation to see the difference in you. Now, it took a long time for me to see a difference. I could be 7 or 8 stone down before I started actually saying that I lost any weight. Mm-hmm. I don't know, is it when you're looking at yourself?
0: But others would have seen it in you.
1: They were, and they're saying it to me, but if you ask my partner now, she kills me, because I'm sure I have body dysmorphia now, because I've been checking every mirror and walking past, and I'm still not happy with where I'm at. But
0: all of the exercise, you know, and the good eating you were doing, did you have any sagging or surplus skin?
1: I do, yeah. And unfortunately, I had booked in to get the surgery last November in Dublin, and I was gowned up, ready to go to get the tummy tuck and liposuction on some of my back. I don't have much, thank God. Like, I was in the gym a lot. I lifted a lot of weight throughout the process, so I actually built quite a lot of muscle around my back, arms, chest, legs. The only place I had it was a pouch in my stomach. And I was on the bed ready to go, and they took my temperature before I got the surgery, and I had a fever, so they had to cancel it. And because I was back playing hurling, so I eventually did go back playing hurling with Watergrass Hill, which is the best decision I ever made. And I wouldn't wait another few weeks for the surgery, because the recovery of it would have run into the next season, and I didn't want to miss any more time playing. So I eventually had to cancel the surgery, and I haven't got it yet. I have another, I have my son on the way in 4 weeks' time, so my second child is coming in 4 weeks. So obviously my priorities are there, and maybe next year sometime I might get the surgery. Just keep building muscle and training away in the meantime.
0: Okay, and other family issues and friends and those whom your addictions may have impacted, have bridges been built?
1: Absolutely. Like, my relationship with my parents is stronger than ever. My relationship with my partner is great. Like, I'm the best thing about my life is being a dad. I have a daughter, Phoenix, she's 5. And I have a son on the way in 4 weeks. Like, that was the biggest blessing, is to have a family around me. I grew up around a big family. I lived in my grandfather's with 5 uncles and an aunt. And it just, you know, one of those kind of Cayley houses where everyone kind of gathered. That's kind of what my house is like now at the moment. So my sister and her kids, my mum and dad, everyone kind of gathers here. And it's just a manic house all the time. And I love it.
0: Well, that's brilliant. That's the you know, the affliction and the road to recovery detail. Now you're going to pay it forward, though. You're starting My Teen Fitness Class.
1: 100%, yeah. So that's just one last point on the other, what you're saying about people, like, there's probably people that'll never forgive me or never want anything to do with me again, and I'm okay with that. Like, I can't live with those regrets. Like, I have to move on in my life as well. But anyone that's around me now, I'm very glad that I have that around me. With the team classes, yeah, so I've been doing fitness classes in Watergrass Hill for the last few months, and they've been quite successful with adults. And I do online coaching for weight loss as well. I have a few clients. I'm only just starting out. I got qualified 6 months ago. It's going quite well. But I found that in the market, and something that when I was a teenager, I do remember my mum bringing me to do different things. And at that time, like, there was like the Atkins diet. I can't remember the other one where you just drink liquids. Just mad stuff. Like, and I went to different dietitians and things, and I still remember the information now that they gave me and compared it to what I know now. And I'm like, you know, it's probably dangerous more than anything, the lack of knowledge. But I went through being a teenager, and my parents went through me being a teenager without any support or knowledge on the subject that wasn't that going to damage your reputation with food or cause issues around food. So I kind of want to expand my coaching, and I want to take on that that pressure, because it's not the same as coaching an adult. Like, when you're coaching a teenager alongside their parents, you know, you have to be very careful around language you use. You don't want to give them problems, you know.
0: You're helping teenagers develop, I suppose, strength and fitness would be one element of it. Mobility, maybe confidence as well.
1: And yeah, and just eating right. You know, it's not about standing on the scales and what weight you are. It's about how you feel in yourself. You know, how you can perform. It's about performance. Like, whether you play sports or not, like, if you can be fit and healthy, you'll just get along a lot better in your daily life. And it's not down, like, I'm not the type of person to say, well, it's the parents' fault, because not every parent either has the education around food or has the resources to get the education around food. You know, I went and got the training and stuff like that, but not everyone has that. So it's not an ignorance in saying, like, oh, just blame the parents.
0: So I'm just looking at the program here for 12 to 16-year-olds. The basics of strength and conditioning, correct exercise technique and movement, how the body works during exercise, the importance of warming up and cooling down, recovery and the role it plays in performance, how strength and fitness can benefit everyday life and sport, and how to train safely and effectively. Where can parents review this program for their teenagers, or where can maybe some of the older teenagers?
1: Oh, yeah, there's two different. So that's what you read out there is the teen fitness class that I'm running for every Friday in Watergrass Hill Community Centre from 5:30 to 6:30. That's open to 12 to 16-year-olds. That, well, everything you read out there is what they learn in that fitness class over the 6-week block. What I explained the first time was the expansion of the online coaching to for parents as well. But both programs, you can reach out to me on my Instagram. It's AB_fitness_coach on Instagram. Mostly is where I do most of my bookings or consultations and stuff like that. My WhatsApp number is in the link on the bio on the page, so you can WhatsApp me as well if anyone does want to even just have a discussion around it. Like, it, no one has to commit to anything, but if someone just wants to ask me any questions or they need support in a certain area, I'm happy to help. Because as I said, if I had someone to do that for me when I was that age, I would have been glad to have gotten this out of the way earlier in life, as opposed to in my 30s. But
0: yeah,
1: I'm just going to enjoy it now while it's here.
0: AB_fitness_coach.
1: Yeah, that's the one.
0: Alan, pleasure talking to you. Well done on achieving what you've done so far. Best of luck for the future. And best of luck getting some sleep in 4 weeks' time for the following 6 weeks.
1: Appreciate it, mate. Thanks very much.
0: Best wishes with the impending arrival. Thank you. Alan Busteed. Thank you.
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1: Morning, coming up on 10 to 11. Riverdance 30 is the new generation coming to the Glen Eagle Arena in Killarney from the 10th to the 13th of September. Now, it's celebrating 30 years of global Irish dance phenomenon. The anniversary introduces the new generation of Riverdance performers because the show rolls on and you can expect the unmistakable music and dance of Riverdance, brought to life by an extraordinary cast of dancers, musicians and singers across 4 days in Killarney. You'll get more details there at gleneaglearena.ie. And if you've never seen Riverdance, everyone should have it on their bucket list to see Riverdance at least once. You may never go again, but please do go and see it once. It's absolutely inspirational. And we have two pairs of tickets to give away to the show on Sunday, September 13th. And we're not giving them away now, but towards the end of the programme, this is what you'll be listening out for. And we'll open our phone lines when we play that between 11 o'clock and 12. Riverdance 30, the new generation, 10 to 13 of September, across 4 great days in Killarney. More details at gleneaglearena.ie. Had an interesting text yesterday from somebody in Australia who said, Mick, I'd love to come home. I'm in the construction industry and I'd love a job in construction in Ireland. But did you know, this texter was listening to our grants and, you know, the first time buyer's grant, which is now renamed, says basically we're not entitled to the first time buyer's grant because it's conditional on you paying 4 years of tax in Ireland for the previous 4 years from when you return. So yes, the government might be begging us to all to come home, the construction and the nurses in Australia, Canada, America or wherever. But when it comes to getting ourselves on the housing ladder at home, we should be entitled as returning Irish citizens to the first time buyer's grant, but we're not, because we don't have four. The previous 4 years that I've spent in Australia will mean I will have zero eligibility for that grant. And that seems to me to be a little unfair and maybe could do with being looked at. Hi, Mick, my partner and I are currently in the middle of buying a second house. We paid the 10% deposit the other day, and now we have to cover stamp duty and 1% of the market value of the house. I remember when it was 8. Land registry fees and solicitor fees. On top of that, we've got to pay for a bank valuation, which is €200 plus, and an engineer survey, €700. We've had to budget an additional €10,000 on top of our deposit just to cover all of those costs. It would have been a huge help if we were eligible for some of the support available to first-time buyers, such as the Help to Buy scheme. Unfortunately, we can't access it because it only applies to new builds, which in our experience are already hugely overpriced to take account for the grants that are available. It's frustrating because there is support available, but it feels like it's only accessible if you're buying a new build rather than an existing home that may actually offer better value for money. Now, Murphy's Gardens. This is up in Murphy's Gardens. Can you share and ask your listeners if they know anything about the structure, please? I pass it most days and curious as to what it was. It looks like an old city wall, maybe a couple of hundred years old, but we'll share that on our socials and to see if anyone can say what the structure is. Mick, could you wish Alfie all the best in his audition from Frick and all of the Murphys? And Mick, can you give a quick shout out to Cove Wanderers, who are playing Finglas tomorrow at Old Church Park. Kickoff is 2 p.m. in the semi-final of the Intermediate Cup. That's Cove Wanderers playing Finglas United at Old Church Park. Kickoff at 2 p.m. in the semi-final of the Intermediate Cup. Let's get to some more of your texts. Let's do some Free Food Friday, and then we can take news at 11 o'clock. Free Food Friday is for Domino's Pizza in Cork. 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It's a team whose passion is baked into every slice, and we're going to show you that today. If you're a winner, this dedication has made them a household name across Cork. 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So the food includes today, we're going to give you 5 massive pizzas. One is going to be cheese, 1 pepperoni passion, 1 cheeseburger, Texas barbecue and the ultimate hot honey nduja and pepperoni. There's going to be a huge amount of chicken wings and boneless bites and chicken kickers and portions of chicken tenders and portions of wedges and a selection of dips as well. Text line is still open on that, 086 8104 106. Sheehan's Butchers in Glanmire, we're working a stormer today and we'd love Free Food Friday. 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We're celebrating Taylor's 40th birthday. Happy birthday, Taylor. 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Thank you. 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We'd love to enter for the Free Food Friday. This is Lara Long. It's for all the porters, maintenance stores and laundry department. 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Morning all from all at Riverstick Motors, where the staff are all busy testing your commercial vehicles. 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Free Food Friday with Callum and the gang, Freestorm ABS in Churchfield. 12 hungry mouths ready for pizza. Elis Blackpool deserves some pizza for all their hard work. I'd love to nominate all my wonderful colleagues in Cuppa City Coffee in Cove. They've been working hard all summer with the cruise liners coming into Cove, so they've been flooded with tourists. I've been on maternity leave myself, but I'm returning next Tuesday, so would really love to treat them before I'm back, says Karen in Carrigtool. More Free Food Friday mentions after news at 11.
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2: Morning from the Neil Prendeville Show. Mick Mulcahy, final hour of the programme. Neil returns on Monday morning. Anna Kavanagh, good morning.
3: Good morning, Mick.
2: Now, I was made aware of a walk, which we'll talk about in due course, that's happening very shortly. But behind all that, with the UK making changes, you're here to say that we need reform in the Irish courts.
3: Yes, and I'm speaking specifically about the Irish family courts. And I suppose at this stage now, hardly a day or a week goes by, but there is news coming from the family courts about what is happening and the horrendous effects it's having on children. Now, the Irish family courts are held in secret. They're bound by a procedure that's referred to as the in-camera rule, mm-hmm. which means that nobody is allowed into the court except the parties and their legal representatives. And they are not allowed to speak about what is happening in the family court. And you know, I've been involved in this whole area since 2018, and I'm the convener to a group called the Alliance of Birth Mothers Campaigning for Justice. So over the years, I have heard some really, really horrific stories about what is happening in the family courts. And just not to take my word for it, a recent judgment published 2 weeks ago by Judge Simmons, the High Court judge, a mother appealed a judgment that was made in the district court. And Judge Simmons, in his very comprehensive judgment, overturned the decision by the judge in the district court and noted how the mother was treated. She was roared and shouted at by the district court judge.
2: Is this all a matter of record? Because I don't want to get into any pending court cases.
3: Yeah, this is on the record. Anybody can look it up on the court service judgments. It's Judge Simmons, S-I-M-O-N-S, Judge Simmons, and it was published. And in actual fact, there was a very comprehensive report on that judgment in last Sunday's edition of the Mail on Sunday by Debbie McCann. So, and it's noted in Debbie's report how the mother was treated in the district court.
2: Now, so what reform do you think needs to happen in the Irish courts? Are you looking for rescinding the family in-camera rule?
3: Yes, along the lines of what has recently taken place in the UK. So last November, I was instrumental in bringing over a leading UK barrister, Dr. Charlotte Proudman, who briefed TDs and senators in Leinster House on the reform of the in-camera rule in the UK. And she said that there was just a big change in the culture of the family courts once journalists were allowed in to report. So as a barrister herself, she noticed that when a journalist was present in the court, the behaviour of the judge and the legal representatives in the court was completely different. And since the reforms were brought in the UK, there has been no publication of any material that would in any way compromise the anonymity of the party. So this is not about writing about details of what's going on in the court in a way that would compromise the anonymity of anybody that's party to the proceedings in the court. It's about reporting on what's happening in the family court in a way that people can know what's actually happening.
2: Okay, so people can know what's happening, because the in-camera rule is there for a very specific reason.
3: Yes.
2: It's a legal privacy principle that's it's required for sensitive court cases. Now, most sensitive, of course, would be family law. cases, proceedings like divorce and child custody, and it requires the in-camera rule for these to be heard in private, in, excluding the general public and restricting what can be reported. How does allowing journalists in the, into the court sit with that?
3: Because it, it changes the culture of how mothers are treated in the court, and I'm sure in the case of some fathers as well. Once the judge knows that there is a journalist present in the court, then he will behave differently. As I say, Judge Simmons' judgment noted how the mother was screamed and shouted at. And also, it's very arbitrary in how it is applied. So some judges have no problem whatsoever allowing a journalist into their court, and other judges will forbid it. The other thing is that I actually was part of a delegation that met with the Minister for Justice on Tuesday last, and one of the things that I brought to the Minister's attention is a particular case where the man in the case admitted in the family court sexual abuse, and then when he had denied this to the guards, when the guards went to get the DAR for the family court, the judge refused to grant permission for the DAR to be handed over, citing the in-camera rule. So this is a situation where admissions of wrongdoing and alleged wrongdoing in the family court can at times not be investigated by the Gardaí because of the in-camera rule.
2: Of the in-camera rule, okay.
3: Yes.
2: Now, I think we can all agree, and everybody listening will agree, that no child's journey in life should begin with a lost childhood or a fractured childhood.
3: Yes. Yes. And the terrible thing about it is that, as you rightly point out, this is really not about the adults. This is about the children and what is actually happening to them. Another thing that was brought to the attention of the minister is the fact that, and this has been reported widely by Debbie McCann in the... Hello?
2: Yes. Keep going.
3: This has been reported widely by Debbie McCann over the years in the Mail on Sunday. When a mother goes to the Gardaí, you know, saying that she has reasonable grounds to believe that her child has been sexually abused, what actually happens then is that that matter is handed over to Tusla.
2: That's
3: ends
2: right.
3: up in the family court, and the children then end up being... custody being granted to the person that the children are allegedly abusing them. And this is because of a small cohort of court experts who accuse the mother of parental alienation. So the children are actually removed from the protective parent and handed over to the alleged abuser. And this is one of the reasons why there needs to be, you know, a reform of the in-camera rule, that a light can be shone on what's actually happening. Now, there is what's called the Child's Law Reporting Project. It was set up in 2013. It was one of the recommendations of the Ryan Report. And that ran under Dr. Carl Coulter until 2024. Then it was suspended. And then it was reintroduced by Minister O'Callaghan. And the first tranche of the Child's Law Reporting Project reports were published 2 weeks ago. And they're available on the Department of Justice website. But unfortunately, you know, that the Child's Law Project is very limited in the number of court hearings that they can attend. So it needs to be be expanded out to accredited journalists and legal executives, that there can be
2: okay, that happens in the UK, and that's something we can gauge the success of as we go. Now, last night, a friend sent to me for mention the Walk in Our Shoes poster. Okay, but that friend is coming from slightly different angle than you. He would contend that, from his experience, it's a lot of fathers who would argue they're not properly treated or represented in family law courts, that the mother is often given preferential treatment. But I'll ask you this, isn't that why TUSLA employs highly qualified social workers who interact with the children upon referral and who gauge what's best for the child, not what's best for the mother and father in the relationship, but how the child could best progress its childhood under either the care of the state or under joint custody, or either going into foster care or whatever, but that these experts are interacting with the child, interacting with those who might be fostering, parents might be wanting to take the child back. These social workers are making their own estimation as to the veracity of the parent's story, how they're getting on with their lives, how they will integrate with the child if the child is handed back to them. Will it be a success? Isn't that why those social workers are in court under the auspices of TUSLA and in the in-camera rule? And isn't that enough?
3: If we go back to Judge Simmons' judgment, and it's a very detailed judgment, and one of the errors of the district court judgment was that the court expert actually overextended her influence into the area of the judgment. So the judge actually took on board the recommendations of the court expert and only gave the mother less than 2 minutes to speak. Judge Simmons, in his judgment, said that parents have to have the right to cross-examine a court expert in court. So that is a precedent now that has been established by Judge Simmons.
2: When you say a court expert, Anna, are you talking about the social worker that may be working for TUSLA, or are you talking about, for instance, a guardian ad litem?
3: No. What actually happens is that an individual who is a professional not employed directly by TUSLA is contracted by the court to write up reports for the court. And these court experts are actually not regulated. They're not accredited by any professional body like CORU, and they don't have to have a minimum qualification. So that is actually a whole area in itself that has to be investigated. Now, Minister O'Callaghan did bring out guidelines, and they are just guidelines, back in January, on the role of court experts in the court. So what I would say to you is that there are a lot of decisions that are being made in the court that go very much against protective parents. And once the children are taken, there's the chances of the child being returned to you are close to zero. TUSLA actually, in its reports, doesn't actually document the number of children or record the number of children that are reunited with their parents. I'm not making that up. That's on the record of the Dáil. This is information that has been garnered by people like Senator Sharon Keoghan when she questioned TUSLA when they came before the Children's Committee. It's information that has been got by Deputy Kenneth Flynn by way of the parliamentary question route.
2: So, okay, I would find that surprising, but I will take your word for it. But anyway, the walk is happening. What you're saying is it's really time to fix our family court system. What you want to do is make it transparent, make it trauma-informed, and truly, trustworthy and child-centred, if it isn't enough child-centred already. And that's the ambition of this walk. Will I call out the details, or do you want to tell me about it?
3: Yes, before I tell you the details, you did mention a friend of yours, a man, contacted you, and that's how you found out about it. This walk is not for mothers. It's for mothers, fathers, grandparents, siblings, relatives. It's for everybody. It's taking place the last Sunday in September, the 27th of September, in 26 counties across Ireland at 11 a.m. People will dress in black and carry a pair of children's shoes, which are symbolic of lost childhoods as a result of decisions that are being made in the family courts. There will be no speeches.
2: No registration, no speeches, no fundraising, yes. No GoFundMe. It's just walk.
3: It's just a walk. And then on Wednesday, the 30th of September, there will be a walk from the four courts to Leinster House. Exact same thing again. People dressed in black carrying children's shoes. And and I'm really at pains to point out that this is a walk for men and women. It's for all family members. And in actual fact, we have coordinators in all 26 counties. And a number of our coordinators are actually men. So this is not a man, woman, mother, father.
2: Okay.
3: It is for justice for everybody. So that really, at the end of the day, as I said to the minister, we want a situation where a person will walk out of the family court, even though the judgment may have gone against them. They will know that it was, the process was fair, and that they got a proper hearing in court.
2: Might not be the best time to be advocating for changes in the court with what the minister has on his plate at the moment with the solicitors withdrawing services. The one title of the walk that I'm reading here, it's Supporting Children and Families Affected by Ireland's Family Court System. That many people would be affected is a wonder, but that's the title of it. People have been affected by, you contend, yes, Ireland's family court system, and this walk, it's not a fundraiser, there's no speeches, there's no rallying, no registration, none of that. County walks, all happening, 26 counties, Sunday 27th of September at 11 a.m, and the Cork one starts in Middleton at Middleton Courthouse, Main Street in Middleton, and would finish there as well. And you can walk a bit, you can walk 5 miles, you can walk 50 yards, you can just get out and walk.
3: No, that's not true. The walk is going to be led by a coordinator. It will be on the footpath. There will be no disruption to traffic. We are liaising with the guards in all 26 counties in with the Garda stations. So it is a very specific route.
2: Yeah, it's a walk 1 mile, but I was just trying to get to people who may not have that level of mobility. They can still come along and support, walk a little bit, start at the courthouse and end up there. And I'm sure you'll all have coffee and discussions after that. It seems like a very worthy thing. So thank you very much.
3: Thank you so much. And for people that have impaired mobility, we have a number of people that are involved, and what they are going to be doing, they're going to turn up at the courthouse at the end of the walk just to show their solidarity.
2: Okay. Thank you very much.
3: And we would ask journalists on the day not to take photographs without permission of the participants.
2: All right. Anna Kavanagh, thank you very much. Needing reform in the Irish courts. The UK are making the changes. And Anna and those involved in organising the walk will contend. We need to do the same here.
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1: 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Morning, Ted.
2: Morning, Mick. How are you?
1: Good. You're here to talk about Katie Taylor.
2: Oh, my God. What an icon. You know, a living legend, a brilliant boxer, a great person, and, you know, a great ambassador for boxing, for kids in general, especially the girls. And
1: surely, you know, Ireland's most iconic sports star.
2: Oh, definitely, 100%. You know, she's achieved everything, and we wish her the best of luck. You know, and I think it'll be a great occasion.

0: And we've seen her boxing as an amateur and in some of her professional bouts. But going back to her roots, when I came back from working in the UK and I was boxing for a club, Harlow, in Essex, I joined Crumlin Boxing Club. And the boxers used to come to the Good Friday show. It was a fundraising event every Good Friday in Crumlin. And this was 1999, and Pete Taylor walked in the door with his boxers, and there was a little boy that thought first, which was actually his daughter, Katie. And that time, the dressing room for the soccer club and the boxing club, we shared them, you know. So people warmed up, and, you know, everybody got ready for their contest. I was boxing myself, and I had a look out at the younger lads boxing, and I see this little fella. I thought it was a girl, as I found out after, Katie Taylor. She boxed three different lads, and one of them was fairly good now. He was Paddy Brady's son, the coach from Crumlin, and she battled them.
1: Is this boxing with head guards on, yeah?
0: Yeah, back in, yeah. even the seniors that time were still using the headgear, but she was magnificent, you know. Even watching the warm up, you know, on the pads with her dad Pete, you know, just speed and accuracy and power, she was gifted. So she came in anyway, and we were getting ready. I was boxing a big lad from her club. Gary Ryan was his name. He was a big security fella, and he'd done a lot of the nightclubs in the city. So I had my hands full with him. But she said, are you boxing yourself? She said in her own polite voice. And I said, I am, you know. I said, you are very good. Oh, she said, thanks very much. And she said, who are you boxing? I said, boxing Gary Ryan from Bray. Oh, he's going to bat you, she said. So I said, I'll do my best anyway. And I went out anyway, and I said to her, are you not going to wish me luck? Yeah, good luck, but you'll need it, she said. You know, with her little voice.
1: Interesting. You say you were sharing, you know, the boxing and the soccer were sharing changing facilities. I only learned today that Katie was a proficient footballer and won 11 caps for Ireland.
0: That's right. Yeah, absolutely incredible, incredible player. She was absolutely brilliant. But I beat her club mate anyway, and I said, "Are you not going to congratulate me when I came out of the ring?" She says, "No." She says, "You were lucky."
1: so she's like Roy Keane, she's pulling no punches, pardon the pun.
0: Oh yeah. But she's a pure lady, but when she's in the ring, if she's hurt and she gets the bit between her teeth, and she'll hurt you back, you know. I think she's brilliant anyway. Even my young fella now, he's only 16, but you know, he just thinks the world of her. He just has her up there on the pedestal, you know, the posters on the wall, and you know yourself, you know, she's a great ambassador for boxing around the country, for boys and girls, and you know, everyone wants to be the next Katie Taylor.
1: Well, can I ask you, Ted, you know, if you had, for instance, Tyson Fury and Alexander Usyk boxing in, say, Riyadh, you would imagine 99.9% of people there would be boxing fans. Maybe a larger percentage, maybe 5% would be there for the pure spectacle that it is. Tomorrow night in Croke Park, you're going to have a smaller percentage of purists, of boxing fans, but you will have a large percentage of people go there en famille, as they say, bringing their kids to what is going to be a musical, theatrical, pyrotechnical and fighting spectacle. So it's billed as the celebration of her career, the, you know, the curtain coming down in her career. You would hope she gets a victory rather than go out on a loss. But you have people bringing their families, and how do I say this without offending anyone? The intention of the sport is essentially to brain damage. So you've people bringing their families to see two girls knocking the heck out of each other in a ring. Does that add up?
0: Well, you know, firstly, the part you mentioned about families going there and for the spectacle, a lot of them wouldn't be diehard boxing fans, but they'd be proud of her and they'd know of her. So they'd all want to be there to support her on her outgoing boxing match. And I'm 62 years of age and I box myself and I'm functioning grand. So I wouldn't say everyone suffers from brain damage like that, but with
1: no, but the intention of the sport is to knock the other out.
0: Well, it happens sometimes, but at the same time, with the modern amateur system, is that you score, you know, you hit without getting hit. You know, defense has a lot to do with boxing, and the coaches around the country are magnificent. The kids are very elusive in the ring. You know, they know how to protect themselves, and you know, as I say, it's rugby is dangerous. Other sports are dangerous, but I think there's a good curriculum going with the boxing as regards the coaches, the medicals, everything. I couldn't knock it, but it's a good sport. It's good for self defense. It's good for building up confidence
1: and discipline
0: and discipline. You know. So they're taught that by the club coaches here and in around the country. So, you know, like there's bound to be one or two unfortunate incidents where people get hurt. But as I say, you know, it's well marshalled and the referees do their job. If you're hurt and you get a count, and if you get, say, a third count, the fight is stopped. So that's the only time I ever saw anyone getting really hurt in the amateurs. You know, the professional game is totally different.
1: Yeah.
0: But as amateur sport, I think it's a great sport. And I coach my own son, and he boxed up to the time of COVID. He's 16 now, and I still train him at home. You know, he's playing other sports. He's playing Gaelic football and basketball. And you know, he might get back into it himself, but I would never. I would always encourage him. You know, if you do what he wants to do, take up whatever sport he wants. And basically, if he said he was joining a club here up in the north side tomorrow morning, I'd say best of luck, and I'd encourage him. You know.
1: And you'll be watching that fight tomorrow night, but you'll know all of the technical stuff that's going on. Other people just see two girls scrapping; they don't know the
0: Oh, I'm not even the people with their families that go up there. They would have a certain amount of knowledge from watching the Olympics and other things. They have an interest in boxing. But a lot of the families, you know, you're saying they enjoy the spectacle, but they still would be shouting for Katie, and it's be able to see the skill level on both sides, because that French lady is good. She's up and coming. And naturally, she's going to try to be easy to get up the pedestal and another major scalp in her curriculum, you know.
1: But she's out for the win anyway, Flora Pia.
0: Yeah, but Katie is Katie, and she'll do her very best, and we're behind her 100%.
1: Well, it's great to have the history to share. It's great you saw her as a child, and even an exemplary boxer as a child. You'll be watching tomorrow night then, will you?
0: I certainly will. I don't think I'm going, you know, because we were late looking for the tickets. But if I really want one, I'd probably get one from my friends in Dublin, and my young fella's happy to watch us at home, and that's what we're going to do, you know.
1: Oh, we had a lady here texting us earlier on a very long shot, one of Katie's biggest fans. She met her a few times. She's got the signed glove, and she'd sell the signed love for tickets. Is there any way, just for that particular huge van, that you'd have any chance of getting two tickets? Rebecca Sline wrote to us.
0: Okay. I can ask my friends in Dublin, like, but it's running a bit late now. But never say die up to the last minute, you know.
1: Well, if you can get two, I guarantee you they're going to the right place, right? And she'll probably give you the Katie signed gloves that you can auction for charity off your own back and get something back for your efforts, all right? But will you keep in touch?
0: No. I'll be chatting to you there, or Vivian, you know, in the next few hours, and I might ring my few friends in Dublin, but there's surely someone around Cork here now. A lot of the coaches would have their own connections, you know, members of the county board. They might know someone that might have to go to a wedding, or they might have tickets up on Facebook for sale.
1: Let me give you this. I'll read this. I'll shorten this out a bit. My little girl was 5 when we first met Taylor, met Katie Taylor. She made a scrapbook of her, all the cuttings from papers, magazines. She signed Millie's boxing glove, watched her fights in Rochetown Park Hotel, went on to the Glen Eagle in January, blah, blah, blah, blah. On it goes, right? This we met Katie the following morning at breakfast in the Breton, so lovely as always. Massive, massive fan. Rebecca Sline writing in for her daughter Millie. And I have the pictures to prove it. If there's 2 tickets going, I don't think they could go to a nicer place.
0: Yeah, well, as I say, you know, there's a famous saying, leave it with me. I'll try my very best. You know, I know a few people I can ask for you, because it sounds very important. But does this young lady box herself, or is she just a fan?
1: That's not evident from the text, but we can find out for you.
0: Yeah, she's looks.
1: Oh, it's a real Hail Mary, but maybe you could make her dream come true. I just remind you of a great poster I saw this morning. I've said this already, and I said it to Rory in Sport. Brilliant poster by Paddy Power on the way in this morning. A big, broad 48 sheet on about the fight and about Flora P and Katie, right? You'll enjoy this one if you haven't heard it. Paddy Power, big sign saying, sorry, Flora, only one miracle per year allowed in Croke Park.
0: Yeah, yeah. That's very good, yeah.
1: Thanks a million, Ted.
0: No problem. I'll try my best anyway.
1: All right.
0: I say, like, you know, you got me in a corner there now, but, you know, I've been known to pull off a few miracles. I do a charity Santa, Mick, and I have a team, Caris Rap, like Lightning McQueen, and we go everywhere in this, even up to Crumlin Hospital.
1: Charity Santa.
0: So, voluntary stuff, you know. It's my 11th season now, and the beard is coming on nicely.
1: Okay, we'll talk about that closer to Christmas, I guess. But if I have...
0: but I will try it.
1: If I boxed you into a corner, just prove yourself and box your way out of it, will you?
0: Yeah, I will, yeah. Hit chin down.
1: Thanks,
0: nice
1: Ted.
0: Nice talking to me.
1: Thank you. You too. Bye-bye. Thank you.
0: Bye-bye.
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1: And it being Friday, it's Free Food Friday on the Neil Prendeville Show. 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Perfect for that Friday night treat for later on tonight, maybe for the fight tomorrow night, or a work event, or a gathering with friends. On the way, very large pizzas, one of cheese, one of pepperoni passion, one of cheeseburger, a cheeseburger pizza. That's a new one on me. The Texas barbecue pizza and the ultimate hot honey nuja and pepperoni with a huge amount of chicken wings, boneless bites, chicken kickers, portions of chicken tenders, portions of potato wedges, and you can dip a dip with their selection of luscious dips as well. 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Burke's Pharmacy in Mayfield. Friday munchies, please, for 8 people. Thank you, says Chloe Harrington. And we've some more to mention. Model Farm Road Childcare. They're the most incredibly hardworking and wonderful early years childcare educators. My little girl's been going there for the last 3 years and they take such incredible care of the children. Happy birthday to Shannon. Please don't forget my little girl's teacher, Fernando. Love from Sandra with kisses to boot on that one. Lunch, please, for Joe's Edge Hair Salon in Sunny Station Road in Blarney. Can you give a big shout out to Teresa Sheehan, who just passed her driving test? She works at the CUH, and I'm sure they would love Free Food Friday. Thank you very much. Please, I'd like to nominate my daughter Jessica O'Connor and work colleagues who work so hard with patients in Cope Montanotti. Free lunch Friday would be amazing, and they can spend an afternoon with patients having lunch. They so deserve it. Thanks, says Jackie. Happy Friday and happy Free Food Friday from all at Leiden Dental in Carrigaline. Busy making the people of Carrigaline smile. David, Jennifer, Cleona, Jackie, Lauren and Joanna there. Sirio, Holmes and Douglas. Cheers, Mick. Free Food Friday, Mick, for Agnes O'Brien from all the gang working in Smurfit, Westrock and Ballyduff Industrial Estate. Thanks for a great 2 weeks. Thank you too. From everyone in Honey Browns in Ballincollig. And we'll give away our Free Food Friday for Domino's Pizza very, very shortly. John on line one. Hiya, John.
2: How's things?
1: Good. How are you?
2: Am I right, and you?
1: Good. You have an offer for us, have you?
2: Yeah, I just heard you talking about that girl and her mother wanted to go to Katie. I have 2 tickets if you want them.
1: Serious?
2: Yeah, yeah.
1: What's the what's the face value on them?
2: I don't know. They're for free.
1: They're for free?
2: Yeah, if she wants them.
1: Free if she wants them. Well, okay. Yeah. Let me just synopsize the text for you. You heard it anyway, but this is one of the biggest boxing fans out there, especially when it comes to Katie Taylor. She's got a signed glove. I have pictures of her here as a young child, just 5 years old, with Katie Taylor, and seeing her again with a beamingly smiling Katie Taylor as a young adult. And that is Millie Sline. Rebecca Sline is her mother, and we'll need to get you in touch with them. But she said here, I'm completely chancing my arm. Myself and my daughter were too late. We couldn't get the tickets. We tried everywhere. And that's a good deed. Well done to you, John. Thank you very much.
2: No bother. No.
1: You have them and you can't go, is it?
2: Yeah, I can't go. Plans have changed. So I have 2 if they want them.
1: Okay.
2: We'll welcome them.
1: We'll get the 2 of you in touch. And you've made a good fan's Katie Taylor dream come true, John. Well done. Feel good about that.
2: No bother, mate.
1: Thanks a million. So, Ted.
2: Thanks a million. Cheers.
1: Thanks. Have cheers. Thanks. Ted is off the hook. You don't have to go to your contacts, Ted. We have the 2 tickets for that very worthy fan. Now, we mentioned yesterday that Dublin has a spice bag. There's a new one coming out of Kerry as well, which involves stuffing and curry. Chips, stuffing, chips, cheese all over the top, and lambasted with curry to top that off. And that's going to be kind of the Kerry spice bag. And we were bemoaning the fact we don't seem to have anything in Cork to compare. Christine Cregan joins us on line 2. Hiya, Christine.
3: Morning, Mick. How are you?
1: I'm good. Are you Dino's daughter?
3: I am.
1: Oh, yeah?
3: Certainly am.
1: Happy
3: certainly
1: days.
3: Eldest daughter.
1: Many years ago, yeah. I used to be slagging your father, calling him the golfing senator.
3: All right, yeah. Sure, he loved and adored his golf.
1: He did.
3: Great left-hand golfer.
1: He did indeed. How is
3: Great
1: he?
3: Golfer. He's not doing too bad, no, Mick. Thanks for asking, you know.
1: Yeah.
3: He's still cracking the whip.
1: Yeah, you can.
3: Very much so, you know. And alive and kicking, thanks be to God.
1: Ah, well done. Give him my regards. So what do we have in Cork
3: thanks
1: that could compare to the spice bag?
3: Well, I suppose we've evolved, you know. I remember when my dad opened the first chip shop in Tower Street, Mick, all those years ago. And I suppose he started off with things like battered sausages, potato pies, things like that. Like, things have evolved, but I'd say at the same time, not so much as you would think, because when people come into us, they still love their battered sausages, their potato pies, their cheese and onion pies, their chips. Like, our chips are all from East Cork, in all the fields around East Cork. There's a scheme now where farmers have set up a co-op for, it's called Blackwater Valley Potatoes. So there's guys in East Cork and the farms around there, around the Blackwater, growing Irish potatoes, Markies they're called, just for the chipping industry.
1: That's Jeremy Clarkson, I think. Farm to fork.
3: Farm to fork. So I'm very proud of that, Mick, that the provenance and our relationship, but I suppose, with local suppliers. For instance, if you go to our new store in Middleton, the drive through, you look south and you can see the potatoes actually growing, that you're being served. You know, because years ago, it was, say, 5 years back, you'd have to be going to England for spuds. And if the seasonality then modern age, you might have to get in Spanish potatoes or from Cyprus or Greece. But now it's Irish all year round.
1: How many branches of Dino's now? How many millions of chips do you go through every week?
3: A lot of millions. We've 8 stores at the moment now, and we've a site in Dungarvan, Mick, that we hope to develop in the near future. So a drive-through, please God. And we opened our latest store in Middleton last year. That's a drive-through. So I suppose the way we've evolved, you know, I never thought that we'd be serving traditional food from a little window. Do you know what I mean?
1: Yeah.
3: But that was my dad's vision, I suppose.
1: Where in Tower Street was the first one? My mum was from Tower Street.
3: Oh, is she? Would you know Nesson Street?
1: I do.
3: So if you go up, it's just around the corner from Nesson Street. Well, Madeleine's bar was.
1: Yeah, exactly, yeah,
3: well.
1: Okay.
3: Just down the road from that, and we lived next door. And he knocked the garage next door to our house and built a chipper. And that's how it all started.
1: Now, whereas Jeremy Clarkson would be very much British farmers, British food, you know, for British people, you're really concentrating on Cork, because your spuds come from Middleton and East Cork, Ballyvodock Farm. Your seafood and your fish is from two sources, Ballycotton and Skibbereen.
3: Adrian down there in Ballycotton.
1: East and West.
3: East and West, he's an absolute gentleman. 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You can eat it raw, I swear. The way it comes in, you know, it's beautiful. And they also supply us then with our lemon sole and our place for Kinsale, for our restaurant there.
1: Prawn. So do we have to invent something here to export to the world? 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
3: Well, you know, I suppose you wouldn't get away with that, but we would get away with potato pies. Our potato pies are unique to us in that we don't use thyme. We use Irish Kerrygold butter, fresh Irish milk. They're gorgeous. But now the cheese and onion pie as well, we can't make enough of them. People love them, you know, but you could easily have a situation where you could be exporting them, you know, and promote the fact that they're made with Irish butter, you know, Irish milk, Irish potato, etc. They're gorgeous, you know, and the nice batter or flour for our batter comes from Macroom. You know, the mill's down there in Macroom.
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1: Yeah.
3: Like, you know.
1: All right, Christine, yeah. 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Well done to our Free Food Friday winners today with Domino's Pizza, all at Model Farm Road Childcare. The Red Patrollers will be out presently with a huge raft of food from Domino's for you to enjoy. 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Kira Revens here from Midday. She's got your final chance to win ringside passes to Circus Vegas. She's also got Red FM's After School Club and the soundtrack to your Friday. And that's it from me. Finally, my thanks to the producers of the Neil Prendeville Show that make it such a busy and intricate show, so easy and pleasurable to present. And those producers are Thelma O'Hay, Louise McCarthy and Magnum Whelan. Thank you very much, guys. If I don't see you before the end of the new year, have a great jazz weekend. Happy Halloween. And just in case, have a happy Christmas too. Mick Mulcahy saying bye-bye. Neil is back on Monday.
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0: agenda focuses heavily on the ministerial briefs held by the party, with morning sessions on a shared island, the budget and housing, while migration, justice, childcare and transport all get an outing after lunch. The three largest parties all hold their political think-ins this week, with just 4 percentage points separating them in the latest polling. However, Fianna Fáil has consistently been the third fiddle in those recent polls, and a close eye will be kept on the persistent muttering about Micheál Martin's future, as he also prepares to meet Donald Trump later this week.
1: The families of two boys are preparing for their funerals after they were killed in separate hit-and-run incidents in the Midwest at the weekend. The fatal collisions happened less than 24 hours apart in counties Clare and Limerick. Gardaí are appealing for information on both cases. David Raleigh has more.
2: Last Friday night, 16-year-old Brian Lowe died after an e-bike he was riding was struck by another vehicle near his home at Clonlara, County Clare. The other vehicle did not remain at the scene, and Henry Street Gardaí in Limerick said they wanted to speak to the driver or occupants of a silver gold colour Skoda Octavia as part of their inquiries. On Saturday, Gardaí were alerted to an entirely separate hit and run in which 2-year-old Peter Mulcair was killed when a Jeep struck him outside his home at Abbey Court, Ratkeel. Gardaí said the Jeep did not remain at the scene and the driver was arrested at another location on suspicion of driving under the influence of an intoxicant. The man was released pending analysis of a sample he gave Gardaí, the results of which may take up to 6 weeks to process.
1: Five people are dead and five others have been seriously injured after an Amazon cargo plane overshot the runway while attempting to land in Miami, Florida. The Boeing plane was coming into land from Puerto Rico and hit vehicles on the ground. Amazon says it's working to understand how the crash happened. Miami's fire chief, Ryad Jajala, says crews were on the scene within seconds.
3: The airplane did strike a couple of vehicles. A couple of victims were actually trapped in the vehicles. In addition to that, we had a very complex fire engine compartments that were on fire, including a search and rescue of the pilot and co-pilot that were trapped in this aircraft.
1: Disability rights campaigner Cara Darmody will meet with the Minister for Disability this afternoon. The 16-year-old will call for more funding to tackle the assessment of need waiting list. More than 22,000 children across the country are currently waiting for an assessment. The County Tipperary student says urgent action is needed.
4: They need to provide more money towards Cara's fund because the waiting lists have increased from 15,000 from May 2025 to over 22,000 now, which is only like a year and a half later. That's not good. But if they cut off government funding to Cara's fund this year, the waiting lists are going to rise even more in the exponential direction. And it's only going one way, it's going up.
1: A German far-right party has surged to a resounding victory in a regional election. The AfD has won around 44% of the vote in Saxony-Anhalt, but appears to be 3 seats short of an outright majority. It wants to become the first hard-right party to run a state in Germany since the Second World War. Speaking through an interpreter, co-leader Alice Weidel denies accusations her party is dividing society.
5: That's total rubbish. It's negative framing, it's absolutely ridiculous, and it's laughable. There are great many people in Germany who trust us. In no time at all, we'll be at 40% at the national level too, and we'll form the next government in Berlin.
1: And that's your news update at 6:04.
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8: Hello, lovelies. What have we got for you today? It will be cloudy and overcast, but it's going to be quite a nice day. Until about midday, we got a couple of showers knocking around. Some of them will be thundery downpours and quite heavy in the afternoon for about 3 or 4 hours. Rain eases off in the evening. Still a few showers knocking around for your Monday. And then for tomorrow, for Tuesday, we're looking at about 17 degrees. It's a beautiful morning tomorrow. Gorgeous day across the day. Lovely sunshine on Tuesday, Wednesday staying dry, Thursday's okay, and Friday's not bad at all. And speaking of sunshine, good morning.
9: Hello.
8: How are you?
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8: 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All good?
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8: Did you have a good weekend?
9: Fantastic weekend.
8: It goes.
9: Yeah.
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8: 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Yeah, we're up and about. 0868 104 106 on WhatsApp. Do us a favour. 6 a.m.ers, assemble.
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8: It is 6:05 on Monday morning. It's the 7th of September. Welcome back, everybody.

0: Taylor Swift, I Knew It, I Knew You. It is 8 minutes after 6 o'clock. Hello there, how's it going? Ah yes, Monday. Let's be having you.
1: I didn't buy any newspapers yesterday, so this is the first newspaper that I'm seeing this morning with the picture of Katie Taylor on the front.
0: Right.
1: Amazing. The Sun, the Irish Sun, has a gorgeous picture of Katie Taylor looking up on their front page this morning.
0: I didn't actually, believe it or not, bizarrely, I didn't see any Sunday papers yesterday. Did they guess? See, a lot of them would have gone to print.
1: Oh, that's
0: you
1: true.
0: Know, so on a Saturday night into Sunday, so they may not have a lot from, so you know, from the actual night itself. So today is probably the day to kind of get all the action from it. But I'm sure there was a few bits and pieces. And oh, that was not my back; that was the microphone.
1: This is one of your days to collect papers. Oh,
0: what's going on there?
1: I don't know. You need a bit of oil there.
0: Bit of WD-40.
1: You like to collect the papers, don't you? Of when significant things happen, this is one of your days.
0: Oh, this is one of them. Oh, without doubt, yeah. God bless us and save us. Look at me. You look lovely on the paper there now.
1: It was amazing.
0: It was really good. Do you know what I thought was better than the actual fight? Was the build-up to it. I thought the swooping scenes and the lights and the explosions and the ring walk. And it was just like, this was epic.
1: It was, yeah.
0: It was the best I've seen for any kind of boxing event in terms of the kind of the build-up to it. First four rounds were a bit flat. I mean, there was a lot of sussing each other out, and then Katie just went to town on her, and she had it won by the sixth or seventh,
1: I think. She did, really, yeah. It was a walkover in the end.
0: Yeah.
1: But it was a defining moment in Irish sporting history, wasn't it?
0: Oh, it really was. And to be, you know, to be sitting there watching the whole thing unfold was just, incredible. It was incredible. It was incredible. And the amount of kids that were there as well, which was amazing to see. And like, imagine that as a core memory, leaving that as a child.
1: It was like watching Muhammad Ali.
0: Yeah, it was. It would be in terms of boxing history. Like, it's up there. They will look back at, you know, 50, 100 years thinking, that, wow.
1: They will look
0: a
1: back
0: a woman
1: at
0: did
1: that.
0: This? Yeah. A young girl who dressed up as a boy to get fights when she was a kid.
1: Yeah. Called herself Kay.
0: Yeah.
1: Yeah.
0: Did this, like, filled Crow Park and have millions around the world watching it. It's something special. I was close enough on my prediction of the walk-in music. I went for the theme tune of Passion of the Christ. I thought that would work. But she did go for a religious theme, as we knew she would.
1: Yeah, well, I wasn't sure whether she would. But yeah, you were absolutely right. She did go for that.
0: People suggesting that she walks into Mark McCabe's Maniac 2000. I get where you were going, but just wouldn't have captured the mood quite.
1: No, not really. She's very spiritual, isn't
0: she?
1: Yeah, and I'm glad that she went with whatever she wanted to listen to.
0: Mm-hmm.
1: I don't know if that was... She had on the back of her shorts... Psalm 18, you saw that?
0: Yeah, that's her favourite passage from the Bible.
1: Okay.
0: Yeah, okay,
1: so I don't know whether that song was any connection to that psalm, but yeah.
0: So this is her walk-in moment,
1: yeah.
0: And the song is, I think it's just called Jesus is King. Yeah.
2: Incomparable significance.

0: become a legend and an inspiration to so many, and still remains the most humble of all.
1: I thought his commentary was absolutely brilliant.
2: It was fantastic.
1: I mean, you hear he had to scream to get it to cut across the crowd.
2: Absolutely.
1: But the whole thing, I mean, there wasn't a dry eye in the house when she came in. I loved what she was wearing as well. She had the cloak or the gown that she was wearing had all of this kind of very much Bucket Kells kind of embroidery.
2: It was class.
1: It's so class. Yeah,
2: pure
1: it really
2: class.
1: Was.
2: It was. The whole thing was amazing.
1: Mm-hmm.
2: But yeah, it was just a moment in history, wasn't it?
1: Rory had the fight scored and won he was in the WhatsApp group, in the show group, yeah. And he had it like at 98, 91 or something. I need to find out later how he did that.
2: Yeah.
1: How apparently, I don't really understand boxing.
2: Scoring
1: points, no, scoring, I but really, I think there's up to 3 or 4 judges,
2: okay.
1: And they all have to hit a button at the same time.
2: Oh,
1: when
2: right.
1: A punch is landed, and if they all, is it like, can anyone explain this better than I know?
2: Oh, I never knew that.
1: If everybody's button triggers at the same time, the point is awarded if they consider it a blow.
2: Oh,
1: so I think that's how it works.
2: Okay, well, but
1: he was at home at the coffee table pressing invisible buttons and scored it pretty much on par with what actually came out at the end.
2: There you go.
1: So yeah, the last 10 seconds of the fight, she just said, this is the last 10 seconds of my fighting career. And that was it. Oh. She just went hell for leather.
2: She did.
1: Knowing that was the last 10 seconds, we'll see her do her thing. And again, my theory of the whole, maybe she'll lose. Maybe, what if she loses this?
2: Well, she wasn't, I did, Flora Pilly was not as much of a walkover as I thought she would be.
1: She was a very good fighter, there's
2: she
1: no doubt about it.
2: She did back, didn't
1: yeah,
2: she?
1: Yeah, she had a few moments. She won a couple of rounds, to
2: she
1: be
2: did.
1: Fair.
2: She did.
1: But my thinking on the whole thing was, Vic, that if I'm the script writer on this, and I'm not saying boxing is a script, wink, but for big fights, this has happened before, where I thought maybe Katie might go out on points. She might, if she lost that fight, then we got to go to a replay, okay, another 80,000,
2: yeah,
1: and then Katie will win that one, so that's one apiece, and now we've got to conclude the trilogy.
2: Yeah, I get you.
1: 6 months later,
2: yeah,
1: that's three Crow Parks. That's 9 million you're checking out with.
2: Yeah.
1: Good night. I'm just
2: well,
1: it didn't happen.
2: No,
1: way.
2: It didn't. She went for the one off. Somebody here is saying, and I'm sorry because I can't say your name on the WhatsApp, loved the Westlife. I thought they did a great job as well, and I'm not the biggest fan.
1: Why were they all dressed like Joe Dolan?
2: I don't know.
1: Why were they in Joe Dolan white?
2: I don't know. They had flares on. White flares they were wearing.
1: What? Yeah. Who's it was a combination of Joe Dolan and the Bee Gees.
2: It was.
1: Singing
2: it
1: You
2: was.
1: Raise Me Up.
2: It was, you're right. Very funny, but...
1: And where was Mark Feely, by the way? Is he gone out of the band?
2: He was singing. No,
1: Mark
2: Feely
1: wasn't there.
2: Oh, no, so it was must have been Shane Filan that was singing.
1: It was Shane, and it was Shane, Nicky, and what's his name? The other lad, Kian.
2: Yeah, the three of them, yeah.
1: Look, they did a great job.
2: They did.
1: Wouldn't have been my band of choice to put on, no.
2: No, wouldn't have been my choice either, but I was very unpopular when I said that in the office here on Friday.
1: I would have put on Crystal Swing or something. I would have had your man...
2: I don't know about that.
1: Derek from Crystal Swing with the windmill legs going 90 doing the Hucklebuck. Bring it on. Anyway, that's why I never get asked to book anything.
2: Yeah, exactly. And then they were saying the two girls sang really well as well. The two girls were amazing.
1: Oh my God.
2: Danny
1: from the Coronas, that was his sister Roisin.
2: Was it?
1: That sang the national anthem.
2: I can't work out who it was.
1: Yeah, that was Roisin O'Reilly. Yeah, she's superb. Excuse my ignorance. I forget the other lady that was singing with her.
2: Is it the red-headed one that's Danny's sister?
1: The taller of the two ladies is Danny's sister. Yeah. Yeah, Roisin.
2: What a voice.
1: I mean, that's Mary Black's daughter. She's absolutely incredible.
2: Okay.
1: So all in all, as a whole package, again, I just thought the build up to it, and
2: it was fantastic.
1: There was one undercard fight, Vic, and I need to talk to Aurora about this earlier on, but your man came out dancing to the funniest piece of music. Like, he just came out completely taking the mic.
2: Okay, I didn't see the undercard.
1: I'll play all of that for you later on, but what do you think of it, 6AMers? 0868104106 as a piece of entertainment, as a night of history.
2: Yeah.
1: I mean, it went the way everyone thought it was going to go, right?
2: It was just incredible.
1: Yeah.
2: I think the whole country is still on a buzz from it.
1: Yeah, really. I mean, it wasn't Mayo in Croke Park, but you know yourself. It was. I mean, it was close. And he's saying, God bless him, save us. I'd kill them all with one box. I know you would, Katie. You're the queen. You are. You really are.
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1: In the meantime, happy Monday, everybody. If you're up and about and you're happy and you know it, clap your hands. Hit music.

0: Now I have it. Thank you, SJ. Casey, the second girl was Aoife Scott. She's Francis Black's daughter. They're cousins. Oh. So you had Roisin and Aoife.
1: Well, cousins.
0: Francis Black's daughter and Mary Black's daughter. I mean, that family's just ridiculous.
1: That's ridiculous. Amazing talent, isn't it?
0: Michael sent that in as well. Thank you very much. One of the most incredible things I've ever seen, lads. Got to witness it firsthand for Brian, who managed to get two tickets. If you were there, oh my God.
1: Oh, wow.
0: Oh, my God. And, you know, Katie did loads of interviews, and at the end of it, there was still... You know, maybe about a couple of thousand people left in the stadium, but she was still in the ring talking to all the press.
1: Everybody stayed.
0: Rather than, like, the crowd had gone home, but she still stayed there doing, like, interviews with all of the TV all over the world that came. She went from interview to interview to interview. Like, she could have just walked out of the ring.
1: No, she's a pure lady, though.
0: But just gave time to everybody that had came in. And good old RTE, too cheap to show the undercard fights from Davey. Davey, didn't they show some of them?
1: I'm not sure. I didn't see any of the undercard action. I only saw the fight. Now I have to be honest.
0: Yeah. I would have presumed the fight. Like, I mean, the gates opened at 4 that day. I don't know that the first fight was on maybe at about 5 o'clock. So
1: yeah.
0: I hope it wasn't a case that there was people fighting on the undercard and it was just loads of yellow security jackets watching it and there was nobody in the crowd. There was probably a bit of that.
1: All right. Okay.
0: But yeah, Davey, they should have showed. Like, I mean, they could have put it on from 6 o'clock in the evening and just showed a bit of support because it was all, you know, Irish fighters that were in this.
1: What time was it on from?
0: I would say, I'm guessing if the open gates at 4, it would have started at about 5, maybe 6 o'clock.
1: The televised...
0: They started televising it, I think, with 8 o'clock before the build-up,
1: right,
0: you know, so that we missed a load of the undercards.
1: Yeah.
0: Good morning. Thanks, Davey, for that, by the way. It was so good. First time watching a boxing match. Donovan versus McKenna was brilliant too. So there was a bit of undercard action.
1: Yeah.
0: Or were you there, Mel? Thanks for your message.
1: Very good.
0: Eddie Hearn was emotional, which says everything about that moment because he can be a bit of a stone cold character, but he was, I think, and I don't think it was acting. I don't think it was theatre that he was like talking about this is the biggest moment in the history of boxing.
1: I genuinely think
0: he believed that, and it was too.
1: I tell you what, he's easy on the eye, that fella, isn't he? What?
0: Why do you think Eddie's a bit of righty, is he?
1: Sorry, someone just said something to me there. I don't know.
0: Oh, you have the horny devil on your shoulder sometime and that comes out. Yeah, Eddie is kind of a, I don't know, as a straight man, I can appreciate he's a good looking fella.
1: Oh my God.
0: Yeah? What is it about him?
1: Everything.
0: Right, geezer, I'll sell you a car. 2 cars, 60 quid. Is it that bit of Del Boyism about him, isn't it?
1: He's just a fine looking man.
0: Okay. Wouldn't go there myself, but I'll trust you. She's got stars in her eyes. Look, she's looking up. Oh, God, if the husband could see this now, there'd be what? 625.

0: Kygo, Selena Gomez, and it ain't me. It's 6:29 in the morning. Cork's Breakfast Show, you're waking up to Red FM. Collins went on to be clean up an aisle two there, Vic, is there?
1: Yeah.
0: Send in the moppers, please? Thanks a million.
1: I mean, when they were making him, they got it right. Do you know what I mean?
0: Wow, I don't see it myself.
1: He's
0: a good looking man, but I've never seen you so enamoured by a man.
1: You can see why I am enamoured by him, though. He's handsome.
0: Okay, Michelle agrees with you. Agree, Vic, 100%. She sent in 5, 4, 3 fire emojis.
1: Oh, he's handsome.
0: Across all the papers this morning, it's a celebration of two things. It's first of all, it's obviously Katie, and otherwise, it's the lads from Oasis.
1: That's right.
0: They had the film festival over the weekend, and they showed Don't Look Back in Anger, which is going to be out, I think, soon enough, actually.
1: It is.
0: You'll be able to watch it, but it got an 8-minute standing O at the end of it, and Noel was crying like a child.
1: He was. They didn't go to the press conference, though.
0: Did they not? No.
1: Shunned that.
0: He just waltzed in off the red carpet, and Liam was like,
1: I know,
0: the king of the castle. It was so funny.
1: And actually, it was really nice just to see the two of them together and having a laugh. And, it was nice. Really nice moment.
0: But, it's supposed to be excellent. If you're an Oasis fan, that is coming to big screens pretty soon. Front of the Echo, Northside Rail Boost. Martin says new station will transform the area. There's a new Blackpool Rail Station, which has just been granted planning permission, which is good news for the area.
1: That's
0: Victoria's phone just went off. What was that now?
1: Sorry, that was God.
0: Play it again, come back to it. What was that you were watching? Come on.
1: It was like an ad on YouTube.
0: Okay.
1: Sorry about that.
0: That's all right.
1: Sorry.
0: That could have been a lot worse.
1: Oh, it could have.
0: It could have been a lot worse. It could have gone into your search history.
1: You could have.
0: Yeah. Which, actually, can I have a look, please? Just out of
1: curiosity. Not a hope. Moving on.
0: Please, let me have a look at your... Read out your last 10 searches for me. Don't delete anything. Right. In the next link.
1: All right.
0: In the next link, okay. We're going to go through Vic's last 10 searches. Right. Front of the Star this morning, thanks a punch. Legends fairy tale ending. It slows on Katie. Do you know what I thought was really nice at the end of the fight?
1: Go.
0: She thanked her dad.
1: I know she did.
0: That was so... nice to see.
1: But she did that on purpose, as in she did that, I think, to let the world know, listen, there's
0: nail
1: no,
0: in the coffin kind of thing.
1: There's no bad blood between us.
0: Yeah, in the sense of the kind of, I don't know, what would you call it, trauma between them.
1: Yeah.
0: The whole situation of her breaking up with her dad, it goes back to some cuddles.
1: It does.
0: With a friend of hers.
1: It does. Yeah. I didn't think that she would do that on Saturday night, but when she did it, I was really pleased.
0: Yeah, but she thanked him for the early part of her career.
1: I was really pleased
0: because I thought it was classy.
1: He was extremely instrumental, wasn't he?
0: Oh, 100%. And you know, was he there? I wonder, was he in the crowd?
1: Oh, he was, yeah.
0: Was he definitely there?
1: They interviewed him.
0: Oh, that's great.
1: And Marty Morrissey interviewed him, and he was absolutely speechless.
0: Yeah.
1: He was just bawling. He was like, what does this moment mean to you? And he was just like, I can't get a word out.
0: Who's the dude with the dreadlocks in the ring?
1: He's a really, my husband was telling me, he's apparently the guy, the really famous guy, the ringmaster that does it every single, or does all the big fights.
0: I was like, where's Marty Morrissey?
1: But I don't know what his name is, but Marty was there interviewing. As I said, I definitely saw Marty interview Katie's dad.
0: Marty did this interview with Michael Flatley, and Flatley just turned on the Irish accent like I've never heard before.
1: Did he?
0: Oh, be God and be Gar and be Jesus and Tinker Flatley. Fiddly idle dough on it.
1: Oh, find me a clip of that. That's
0: I will get
1: hilarious.
0: It for you. Sometimes Flatley turns it on, but he just really went for it. It was the most be Gar and be Jesus I've ever heard him. He was only 4 inches away from pulling out his flute.
1: Was it?
0: Pun intended. 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

0: Jason Derulo, take you dancing, 6:41. It's Monday. It's the 7th of September. They're not making us do this, are they? Are they really making us do this on the 7th of September?
1: They are, yeah.
0: Do I have to read? Oh, my God.
1: You do, yeah.
0: Mardak, I love you. I love you dearly. The Mardak Entertainment Complex is the perfect way to get the C word started. We're giving
1: just,
0: away...
1: Just call it Crimbo.
0: Festive season.
1: The festive season.
0: If I say festive, because, you know, we get shot for, like, mentioning the C word, like, and it gets earlier and earlier every year. But I suppose this is the smart thing to do. You know, planning, organising. If you've got a company or a business, you know, booking in your C word party.
1: We have to say the C word today because we've got something to give away. Go.
0: That's the perfect way to get your Christmas party started. Yay! I can't do this. I can't, like, I'm sorry.
1: Go on.
0: With so many different options for activities under one roof. Bowling, supercharged shuffle, music bingo, arcade games of Arcadia. They've introduced this shootout. Now I'm interested.
1: Okay,
0: now you've got me. An immersive interactive shooting experience that puts your aim, speed and competitive skills to test. Can you take out people you don't like at work?
1: What are you looking at me for?
0: Love you. Mardike, for your home for entertainment, this Crimbo. Eat, drink, play. They've got you covered. We've got a Christmas party for 15 people at the Mardike Bowling for, with food included, okay?
1: Yeah, this is nice.
0: Do you want this? All you got to do is text me the name of the company that you work at now.
1: Yes.
0: Random lucky dip later on. Someone's winning it.
1: Absolutely.
0: It is that simple. Where do you work? Get your buddies involved. Just get them to text as many times as possible between now and about 8:30 this morning. And we're going to pick one of you and give you an office party. So you can choose whatever night that suits.
1: Yes.
0: Go and take 15 of you to the Mardike. We'll give you the bowling. We'll throw in the food. You'll have a great night out. And it's all on us.
1: Absolutely.
0: And the Mardike. Well, thanks to the Mardike Entertainment Complex. So if you want that, 086-8104-106.
1: Are you all right?
0: I need a cold shower.
1: I know you
0: okay.
1: do.
0: Okay.

0: sun. It is the biggest tune around at the moment, Hugel. And yeah, are you moving to the sun? Well, forget about it. We've had the best summer ever, but I'm afraid we are now heading into those lovely autumnal evenings.
1: I love it.
0: Those crispy blue skies and crunchy grounds here. Bring it on.
1: Oh, I love it. But crack open the Mikados.
0: Is that the autumn bicky of choice? Oh, okay, yeah. What's going on there? I'm pressing the wrong buttons. Happy Monday, everybody. Hope you had a lovely weekend. The WhatsApp is open for business if you want to contact us about anything. 0868 104 106. I was reading about the most incredibly planned revenge story that I've ever heard, actually. Okay. And involving a married Manchester United fan.
1: Right.
0: Drove 9 hours to Aberdeen to meet a woman.
1: Wow.
0: He'd been kind of having the old flirties with online. The old DMs were on fire back and over. Only to discover, after driving from Manchester all the way to Aberdeen, which is 300-400 kilometres maybe, only to discover she was a fake profile set up by two Liverpool fans that he'd had an argument with in Cancun. Married Manchester United fan drove around 9 hours to Aberdeen after believing he was finally going to meet a woman he'd been flirting with online. The problem, she didn't exist. The profile had allegedly been created by these two lads who support Liverpool. And obviously the Liverpool United rivalry is and always will be quite the fiery affair. So he had a big scrap with them in Cancun over something, probably football related, probably at 3 a.m. in some pub.
1: Yeah.
0: And they reportedly spent weeks convincing him that they set up this profile, added him, and then started sending all the flirties.
1: That's brutal.
0: That is brutal.
1: Isn't it?
0: And he drove all the way up there, and when he got there...
1: Tell me they were just sitting there waiting for him.
0: No, he checked in online and was like, "Where are you? I've been waiting for ages." And the two boys just sent a photograph with the thumbs up.
1: Oh, that's awful. Oh, I feel awful for that man.
0: That is football rivalry that has gone...
1: They've taken that to another level.
0: Oh my God, I've never heard something like that happening. Anyway, subsequently, the man who drove to Aberdeen, it ended up, the story went viral and his wife left him.
1: Oh God.
0: So...
1: Oh my God.
0: All that flirting, no cuddles, wife gone, and he still has to wear a Manchester United jersey.
2: Red FM's cash machine.
0: The poor misfortunate. Anyway, here we go, 6:48 in the morning. What have we got for you? A load of money, a hoop of money for you to win. We're going to go for 305 grand in a few days. It's going to go on Friday. Are you in? If you're not, here's what I need you to do. Text RED to 57557 and that will get you in the draw for another jackpot that's over 300 grand. And we've handed over 4 checks in this studio for over 300 grand, including the biggest of all, 315. So if you're listening to this show, I'm not saying it's the luckiest breakfast show in the world, but it is. You know, if you want to play, text RED to 57557 and we'll get you in the draw. Are you okay over there? You look stunned and interested. What's wrong? No, tell me what's the matter.
1: Something's gone off the running order and I can't get it back. You know the little buttons that you have at the top that usually you can press that bring you back to the last move you did?
0: Okay, they're gone, are they?
1: Yeah, why are they gone?
0: I don't know. It's the weekend fairies.
1: Oh, I'm having a panic now, lads.
0: What are you missing? What's missing?
1: The back button.
0: Well, what's missing that you need to go back
1: for? Cash machine, the read.
0: Oh, that's okay. I have it in my head.
1: I know, but like, you know.
0: Don't panic. You look like somebody you just found a body in the boot of your car. That's the look on your face. We're okay? It's grand. I have it. Get a cup of tea. She's gone pale.
1: I've gone. I'm about to fall off the chair.
0: It's all right. It's there.
1: All right.
0: We got it. And breathe. It's too early of the week, Vic, to be just stressed out. Ooh. Anyway, here we go. Text RED to 57557. It'll cost $2.50 plus your standard message rate. I'm doing this without a script.
1: I know.
0: You've got to be over 18 to play this game, and you are playing across the call-out network of stations with all the legal stuff at redfm.ie, and you can enter online. We've got Apple Pay and Google Pay set up and ready to go. See?
1: Well done, you're such a pro. Me, on the other hand.
0: Pro me hole. €305,000 cash machine is going to go on Friday. If you're in, you're in. The best of luck. Cash
2: machine. 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
0: It is 10 to 7. Good morning.

0: Sabrina Carpenter and Espresso. It is 6:56 in the morning. It's Monday morning. Good morning, gang. Yes, if you want to win yourself an office party for the festive season for 15 of you and your buddies, what is the name of the company that you're working? Where are you going to right now? 0868 104 106. I'll tell you who's in the lead at the moment. It's the theatre department in Bantry Hospital. They are on fire this morning.
1: Oh, the thespians.
0: Yes, they're up and about. Now, we looked at this and I think there was a bit of confusion from both myself and Victoria. We looked at each other and went, Bantry Hospital has a theatre department. I wonder what plays they put on. Oh.
1: She means the operating theatre.
0: Yeah. To be or not to be is the question.
1: That's it.
0: The slings and arrows of outrageous scalpels.
1: Scalpels, yeah.
0: All the doctors and nurses putting on Cinderella.
1: Yeah,
0: anyway,
1: yeah.
0: I presume it is the operating theatre department.
1: It is.
0: Anyway, lads, there's loads of you up this morning. Thank you, Denise. Who else have we got in there? Marie, and we have an Eve, and we have loads of you. So tell us the name of the company that you're working in. Well, thanks to the Mardike, we want to get you a little festive get-together because you need to start planning now. I know it's the C word in September. Don't shoot the messenger. It's on the brief.
1: Yeah.
0: It's got to be read. But if you want to win that, we've got one of them to give away every single morning. Well, thanks to the Mardike. So let us know who you are and we'll get you in a draw.
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9: It's 7 o'clock. Good morning. I'm Rory O'Hagan. The families of two boys are preparing for their funerals after they were killed in separate hit-and-run incidents in the Midwest at the weekend. The fatal collisions happened less than 24 hours apart in counties Clare and Limerick. Gardaí are appealing for information on both cases. David Raleigh has more for Red FM News.
10: Last Friday night, 16-year-old Brian Lowe died after an e-bike he was riding was struck by another vehicle near his home at Clonlara, County Clare. The other vehicle did not remain at the scene, and Henry Street Gardaí in Limerick said they wanted to speak to the driver or occupants of a silver gold colour Skoda Octavia as part of their inquiries. On Saturday, Gardaí were alerted to an entirely separate hit and run in which 2-year-old Peter Mulcair was killed when a jeep struck him outside his home at Abbey Court, Ratkeel. Gardaí said the jeep did not remain at the scene and the driver was arrested at another location on suspicion of driving under the influence of an intoxicant. The man was released pending analysis of a sample he gave Gardaí, the results of which may take up to 6 weeks to process.
9: House prices rose by an average of 3.6% in the first half of the year. The latest residential property price barometer from the Institute of Professional Auctioneers and Valuers says the rate of growth is beginning to ease as affordability pressures make buyers more cautious. However, Chief Executive Genevieve McGurk says the continuing shortage of homes is likely to keep prices high.
11: Aspiring home buyers are very wisely being more cautious given geopolitical tension and cost of living concerns. But we're seeing, I suppose, two sides to the market. First-time buyers face very intense level of competition from cash buyers, funds, state agencies, and they're all competing for a scarce resource that is a home.
9: The marina in Cork City is the new location for an award-winning garden commissioned by the European Commission to mark Ireland's EU presidency. The garden, which featured in this year's Bloom Festival, is being presented to the people of Cork today. At its heart are 27 trees, each representing one of the EU's member states. U2 will be commemorated with a new €2 coin. It marks the 50th anniversary of the band's formation and will be launched on the 25th of September. Bono, The Edge, Adam Clayton and Larry Mullen first rehearsed in 1976 in the kitchen of Larry's family home. The Central Bank of Ireland says the commemorative coin honours the legendary rock band who have inspired generations around the world for decades. Now, spoiler alert for those watching The Traitors, however, Saoirse Joyce has become the latest contestant to be murdered on The Traitors. The Galway woman was eliminated by Traitors Carla Fanula and Pori Kay last night. There was more drama later in the show when Bella Vihan / Frankfield woman Fanula was banished from the castle at the round table.
12: So I really, really, really hope you find a reason to celebrate tonight, because I am, and I have always been, from the very first moment that Siobhan put her hand on my shoulder.
9: Finally, Fontaines DC are donating €1 per ticket sold for their Slane gigs to Focus Ireland. The band plays the iconic venue on the 26th and 27th of June next year, which has a capacity of €80,000 each night. The Saturday is sold out, but there are still tickets available for the Sunday. And that's the latest news this hour.
0: In The Traitors, was that Bally Fihan Frankfield thing a bit of a smokescreen? Did she mess up, or was she born there and she raised?
9: She's from Bally Fihan and lives in Frankfield. Yeah. Like, I'm from Bally Fihan and I live in Watergrass Hill.
0: I'm only catching up. I watched all three of the first episodes of The Traitors yesterday, so I'm only just kind of catching up on the crack now, and it's really good.
9: She was great. Fanula's the queen of Cork. She's amazing.
0: I'm so disappointed to hear she's gone.
9: Me too, man. She was the best of them.
0: I really think she was. Yeah, there's some great characters in there. Pete is doing brilliant as well. I saw Pete just like
9: Pete's smart man. Pete has his eye.
0: He is, but that's his trade.
9: That's his job.
0: That's your job. Like, you know, working for the defense forces, he does investigations, and he's trained to read smart people. More Traitors information?
1: Is he sniffing it all out?
0: Oh, I'm telling you. Pete for the win, I'd say.
13: Skip.
14: Oh, God?
13: 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Tana Dorshishin Tau.
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13: Shinan Gaeliger Kirklach, a Hogali. Kasu Lele. His Fader Dorsha, I'm in Festus is Dangnon, Ausides, a Yonu, no a Quinol du Jabele. Queen Ixel are Gatchers a Skippe. Tor Quartz are My Ways Punk IE. 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
9: Boxing, and Katie Taylor says fighting in Croke Park was an incredible end to her career. The brave fighter comfortably saw off Laura Pilley on Saturday, bringing the curtain down on her time in professional boxing in style. Taylor says she's happy she gets to leave the sport on her own terms.
16: Yeah, this was definitely the highlight of my whole career. And that's saying so. I didn't think anything could get bigger than a love in 2012, and then MSG came along, and I didn't think anything could get bigger than that first fight with Serrano, and here we are at Croke Park. This is definitely the highlight of my whole career, and I'm ending my career on top, which is what every athlete wants to do. I'm ending on my terms.
9: Gaelic Games and Sarsfields booked their place in the knockout stages of the Co-op Superstores Premier Senior Hurling Championship yesterday, with the reigning champions 9-point winners over Douglas. They'll now face Kanturk in the quarter final. Elsewhere, Charterville will take on Glen Rovers. St Finbars will face Imokilly. Middleton go straight into the semi finals. They'll face the winners of Kanturk and Sars. Arsenal have joined Man City on 9 points from their opening three Premier League games, following a 2-1 win at home to Chelsea. Everton remain unbeaten thanks to a cracking stoppage time equaliser in their 2-2 draw with Manchester United. Bohemians boss Alan Reynolds will come up against his old side Waterford in the semi-finals of the FAI Cup. The other last four titles to Galway United host Derry City next month. And Wilton United were crowned FAI Women's Shield winners yesterday. Ciara O'Connell scored late on in a 1-0 win over Ferns United at Osier Park in Waterford. And that's the sport with Simply Suits.
0: Where'd you watch it, buddy?
9: Watch it at home with the kids.
0: On the couch,
9: man. It was a really, really good night. It was really, really emotional at times as well. I was surprised by how emotional I got watching it.
0: I thought the intro was just the build up and the crowd and the sweeping scenes of Croke Park, and Man, it was breathtaking.
9: Matchroom made Croke Park look absolutely sensational.
0: Didn't they? I've never seen a boxing event like that.
9: It looked absolutely amazing.
0: You look at Rory, all the biggest events that happened in the Middle East, it made it look like a community centre in comparison.
9: Yeah, look, just brilliant. And Katie Taylor did her job and got to finish her time in the sport exactly how she wanted it. Absolutely brilliant stuff.
0: Now, you were scoring it on the breakfast group on WhatsApp and you had it at a score. I want to find out later on how you did that because I don't really understand the whole boxing score side of it. And I have loads of clips to bring you from what was one of the most, if not the most, historic night in Irish sport on our old doorstep. It was unbelievable. Were you there, by the way? 086-8104-106. Did you manage to share Croke Park with Katie Taylor over the weekend? I want to hear from you.
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0: Okay, what have I got for you weather-wise today? That was a very gay burn, okay? Okay! It's going to be cloudy and overcast until about lunchtime, and then it's going to be thundery downpours for a couple of hours, and then showery for the rest of the evening. So another evening on the couch with the telly on, or the radio, preferably Red FM, thank you. And tomorrow, it's beautiful in the morning, dry for the day with lots of sunshine, and 17 degrees, okay?
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0: 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We've got the cash machine, winning words. And what was your biggest win?
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0: Ella Langley, Tuesday in Texas. 12 minutes after 7 o'clock, it's Red FM Breakfast Morning. This is KC, and there's Victoria. Rory's on news and sport. He's double jobbing this morning, bringing you everything you need to know when you're waking up in Cork. Paul's been on to me. As a tribute of respect to Katie Taylor, KC, I think you should do your Katie impression for the rest of the show.
1: Oh,
0: can
1: right.
0: Can I do the whole... Can I do this now? The whole day? No.
1: I'm not doing the whole show.
0: No.
1: We have another 2 hours yet.
0: Yeah, well, I'm going to do
1: You're
0: this.
1: You're not doing that for 2 hours.
0: Why not?
1: You can get lost.
0: When are you going to try and stop me? God bless us and save us.
1: Do you know what was so amazing for me? Like we
0: You mean for me? No, I was fighting.
1: No.
0: Go on.
1: God.
0: Yeah.
1: You're not going to keep that up.
0: Yeah. Keep it up, I'll box the hand clean off you. I won't do it for the whole show, I promise.
1: Okay. Sorry, I was just going to say, for me, watching that fight on Saturday night, it was so amazing that we got to meet her in her here a few weeks ago.
0: Quite an honour to be the first show she popped into to start her campaign tour on her bus outside. And then, you know what she did when she came in here? She just went around to everybody, took photos with everyone. I mean, literally everyone. There was, I don't know, 50 people outside the door waiting to meet her, and she stopped and talked to everybody. Had time for everyone, and she just had that lovely personal touch, which is
1: great. I genuinely think she was one of the nicest people I've ever met in my life.
0: Her humbleness is what is her greatness, I think.
1: It's her softness. Yeah. She's such a soft, beautiful person.
0: Yeah, and then yeah. Soft, beautiful person. Ring. And then let's have a look at the last 10 seconds of that fight. That was it. And she just went hell for leather. The last 10 seconds we would have seen her in a ring was incredible.
1: You know what I mean when I say that, though, don't you?
0: Yeah, absolutely. Like, it's there's two people. There is two people. There's Katie the human, the person that you meet, normal Katie, and there's Katie the animal in the ring.
1: You've just hit the nail on the head, that's it. There's two separate people.
0: She's able to switch it on. David's been on to me here. Was lucky enough to watch Katie 3 times live, but to see her in Croke Park Saturday night was different level.
1: Wow.
0: I watched it on TV after I got home yesterday, but it didn't relay the atmosphere of being up there on Saturday night. Oh my God, I thought the TV did an amazing job.
1: Obviously,
0: so imagine, obviously it was tenfold there.
1: Yeah.
0: The noise, the atmosphere, the fireworks when she was coming out was one of the most spectacular things I've ever seen.
1: Yeah.
0: David says, the lighting on display, the moment Eddie passed the gloves to her at the end, to her final ring walk before placing the gloves down and her mother placing the belts down next to them. David, it was something special to see, and he said the exact same thing. Now, of course, where did my brain go to? Imagine being the marketing manager for Lidl.
1: That shot.
0: I mean, were Lidl involved in it? I didn't see any branding at all.
1: Didn't see any mention of them anywhere at all. Didn't see any of the red, the red, the blue, and the white, and the yellow.
0: Yeah. But look, they did spend a lot of money to make that fight happen. So, you know, fair is fair and everything.
1: Yeah.
0: So Laura's been on to me as well, and she's mentioning something about the Lidl symbol in the middle of the ring.
1: I know, it was a bit odd.
0: Yeah, but look, you have to have sponsors for these big things. Without big money, you don't have big events.
1: I suppose so, yeah.
0: You know?
1: Yeah.
0: Every Lidl helps, I suppose. Is that what they say?
1: You couldn't miss it, that's
0: Lidl,
1: for sure.
0: Me and Vic are going to have a scrap at the back of Red FM later on. Do you want to throw us a few pop? Yeah.
1: We'll wear T-shirts.
0: Absolutely.
1: Yeah.
0: I'll wear those Lidl runners that you sell and the Lidl jocks. You can't wear underpants with Lidl at the front, can you?
1: I don't.
0: Oh, look at the Lidl. That wouldn't work.
1: Oh, lads, it's very funny.
0: Anyway, were you there? 0868 104 106.
1: I'm trying to get hold of David at the minute. Can he come on and just tell us in person?
0: I think we captured how he feels about the whole thing.
1: Yeah.
0: Fionnuala was there as well. Good morning, Fionnuala. On the way to work, lads. Can't talk, but just the greatest night of my life.
1: Wow.
0: That's enough.
1: Wow.
0: It was pretty spectacular. Let's bring in the walkout moment. And again, she did go on the religious tip. We knew she would. It was either this or Maniac 2000.
1: Well,
0: and
1: you guessed it right.
0: I thought she would come up with something on the kind of the spiritual tip.
1: I wasn't sure if she would, you see.
0: Yeah, so she came out to Jesus as King.
2: And terrible significance.
0: It was spectacular.

0: Like, when this was happening, there wasn't a dry eye in the house.
1: I've got goosebumps.
0: As expected.
1: Even now, I've got goosebumps listening back to that.
0: Yeah, it was pretty special, all right.
1: Incredible.
0: Anyway, we'll chat with Rory more about this a little bit later on, but I do want to hear from you. If you were there, if you got tickets, if you were part of the 83,000 people that witnessed the biggest night in Irish history, Irish sporting history. Were you there? Let's hear from you. 717 on Red FM.

0: 20 past 7 in the morning. Cork's Breakfast Show. You're waking up to Red FM. Morning, gang. This is KC. Fix over there. And Rory's taking care of your news and sports this morning. So a lady sent in a voice note and she's asked us not to play it on air, which is completely fine. So I'll just call you Mrs. T.
1: Yes.
0: Miss T makes the point, and you know, she said it's incredible that, you know, something like somebody like a German brand of supermarkets has to come over here to sponsor the biggest Irish sporting event. But also she wanted to credit them for the amount of work they do with ladies football as well. Yeah, that Lidl sponsor.
1: With ladies in sport in general.
0: They do an awful lot of work. And like, and it is, when you look at it and all the local businesses that could have been involved in that, you kind of see, I'm just glad somebody put up the money for it, because it may not have happened. So,
1: well, as she said there, and she's right, I mean, it could have been an Irish company. It wasn't, but it was a German company, but they actually sponsored the event, and that's why it was able to go ahead.
0: That scene when they put down the gloves and the belt was like, that is like marketing management, Christmas bonus off the hook on that one.
1: But no, I completely agree with you, Mrs. T. I think hats off to those that are, you know, that can support events like that and can support women in sport.
0: Kevin's been on. One of the things I loved about the build-up of the whole Katie fight over the weekend was Barry Keoghan's piece to camera.
2: It's a funny thing. Greatness. It's rarely, rarely found in the loudest voice. If you have to show it, you've got it. Probably never had it in the first place. You see, back when the boxing world believed that it only belonged to boys, a girl walks into the gym fighting not as Katie, but as Kay from Bray. They'll say the rest is history, but no, it was never that simple. A path only exists because someone was willing to walk first. Before there was a path, it was Katie.
3: I'm gonna go all the way to the very top.
2: With each step, she tread new ground. First came Ireland, then Europe, then the world. Inspiring a generation as the golden girl from the Emerald Isle.
0: I know this is kind of like a lame claim to fame, but I'm taking it. You see the little clip where the kid comes in? That was Katie as a kid.
1: That's right, yeah.
0: I'm going to go all the way to the top when she was little tiny. Yeah. She was 9 years old.
1: Yeah.
0: That was never heard. That was the first place that was ever played, was on this show. When Brian, her manager, played it off the phone, he said, I've never played this in public.
1: Yeah, that's right.
0: So we got the super exclusive on her.
1: We did.
0: As a little kid with her little interview. But I thought the Barry bit was brilliant.
1: It was incredible. Yeah. By the way, and I've said this before, if you've never seen the documentary, the Katie Taylor documentary, the film, it's incredible. Mm-hmm. Go and watch it.
0: Yeah, I have a feeling there'll be another one after Saturday night.
1: I think you're probably right.
0: There's bound to be some sort of a Netflix special on this. There has to be, or Amazon, or somebody's going to pick
1: absolutely,
0: up.
1: Absolutely, yeah.
0: Anyway, again, were you there? Or where did you watch it? 0868 104 106. We'll get back on the Katie... The Katie cruise train later on. The complimentary cruise train of Katie Taylor's incredible weekend.
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0: Good morning. Mind the gap. Ariana Grande, Hate That I Made You Love Me, and missed the end of the song at 7:30 in the morning. 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
0: We're going to go for 305 grand on Friday. It is guaranteed to go this Friday, the 11th of September. You'll be joining Eve Quigley, and you'll be joining all our other incredible winners from across the summer who were in here picking up checks for over 300 grand. 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
0: Weather-wise today, it's going to be quite a nice day. Might be one or two little showers knocking around in the afternoon. 7:31 on the clock.
3: Red FM. Good morning, I'm Rory O'Hagan. Over €7,000 worth of cocaine and cannabis and a 3D printed gun have been seized by Gardaí in East Cork. They were found after the local drugs unit and the serious crime unit searched a home in the Ballymacodia area on Friday. A man in his 30s was arrested. He's since been charged to appear before Dungarvan District Court this morning. House prices rose by an average of 3.6% in the first half of the year. The latest residential property price barometer from the Institute of Professional Auctioneers and Valuers says the rate of growth is beginning to ease as affordability pressures make buyers more cautious. And Fontaines DC are donating €1 per ticket sold for their Slane gigs to Focus Ireland. The band plays the iconic venue on the 26th and 27th of June next year, which has a capacity of 80,000 each night. Those are the headlines. We'll have more at 8.
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3: Well, Katie Taylor says fighting in Croke Park was an incredible ending to her career. The brave fighter comfortably saw off Laura Pilley on Saturday, bringing the curtain down on her time in professional boxing in style. Reigning county champions Sarsfields will face Kanturk in the quarter-final of the Premier Senior Hurling Championship. Elsewhere, Charlotte will take on Glen Rovers. St Finbar's facing Wakili. Middleton goes straight into the semi-finals. They'll face the winners of Kanturk and Sars. And Wilton United were crowned FAI Women's Shield winners yesterday. Ciara O'Connell scored late in a 1-0 win over Ferns United at Osier Park. And that's the sport with Simply Suit.
0: It is indeed, my friend. 7:33 on the clock. Apart from Katie's fight over the weekend, the other massive TV event, and I'll give you a little bit of a heads up, we are going to be talking about last night's Traitors. So if you want, just turn, if you've had, you know, you're on ketchup or whatever, just turn on your radio. Give me about 60 seconds, all right? Is that okay, Vic?
4: Yeah, that's okay.
0: Did we lose Fionnuala?
4: We did.
3: No, not Fionnuala.
4: We did.
0: I really liked Fionnuala. I thought, know, she was a great character. Pure devilment.
4: Yeah.
0: She had that. She has this unbelievable cackle. When the hood is up and she was in a traitor mode. And she's gone.
3: She was brilliant. Battle of the Hands finest.
0: So are we two Cork ladies gone out of it so far?
4: Does she do a toast just on one side like you?
3: I assume she does because she's from Battle of the Hands.
0: Traitor toast.
4: We've had Laura. Laura and Fionnuala, both from Cork, are both gone now.
3: There's a clear anti-Cork agenda with the traitor.
0: Seriously, yeah. That's what's going on. Yeah. Saoirse was revealed as last night's murder victim as well after the traitor trio targeted her as a soft kill. But I caught up on all three episodes last night. Glued already. I gotta go back and watch last night's now.
4: The best one, they say. It is the best one of all the countries that are doing it, they

0: say the Irish one is the best one.
1: Yeah. Anyway, Fionnuala's gone. Here we go.
2: Fionnuala, you have been banished from the castle forever. Before you go, will you please reveal if you are a traitor or a faithful?
3: So, lads, this is my finale. The final moment in this adventure of a lifetime. I've enjoyed every moment. And as a proud Ballyfihan woman living in Frankfield, it has been my privilege to do it with all of you. You're amazing. So I really, really, really hope you find a reason to celebrate tonight, because I am, and I have always been, from the very first moment that Siobhan put her hand on my shoulder.
1: She didn't milk it at all, did she?
4: She enjoyed that, didn't she?
5: I love the fact that she said Ballyfihan, originally from Ballyfihan, but living in Frankfield.
1: But there was a big investigation into was she lying, but I think Pete had pulled her on the fact that you had said you were from one place, then you changed your story, but she corrected him.
5: That's what that was
1: now,
5: about.
1: Pete's doing the deep investigating and all this. This is his job, as you know, when he works for the Defence Forces, part of his skill set. And yeah, I really like, I love where Pete's going with this. I think he's going to do great in it. I really like Sam, and I love the girl from Dublin as well. Is it Carla? Oh, I don't know. I'm a traitor as well.
4: Traitor, yeah, she's very good. She'll go all the way.
1: Anyway, back on a little bit later on tonight if you're watching the Traitors, and stay with Red FM for all your traitor updates across today. Kira will get you loads more in the afternoon. She's going to be talking to lots of the big stars from the show. And keep it on Red FM, 7:36 in the morning. 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

0: 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It's 7:45 on Real FM. Right, love that tune. That's for Paul. Happy birthday, my man. You are 30 today from the Bantry Brigade. Have a great one. I'm going to go back to all the Katie chat after 8 o'clock this morning, because now people are just kind of waking up and joining the show, and you're sharing your moments and memories, and loads of you were there. Loads of you, including Colin. Colin sent in, he wrote a very long message into us. Yeah. Can't come on, unfortunately. I'll bring you Colin's message just after 8 o'clock. And it's just, it captures everything.
1: It does.
0: That we need to say about this fight on Saturday. But if you were there, if you managed to get tickets, the beautiful thing about Saturday night was, for 125 quid, you got two adults and two kids in. They didn't fleece people.
1: No, they didn't.
0: They were, Katie was adamant that people could afford to buy tickets for this. And
1: isn't that brilliant?
0: They could have sold those tickets at 200 quid a pop, more.
1: They probably could have, actually.
0: And people would have paid it, but they were really reasonable. You know, to get four people in to see that for 125 quid was
1: amazing.
0: Was unbelievable. And that, I suppose, is why, for anybody giving out about sponsors and whatnot and product placement, that's why if you have big brands, big corporates on board like that, they can take a lot of that pressure off. The cost of running that event is millions, you know.
1: Yeah, so well done. That was Lidl, wasn't it?
0: That was indeed. And loads of other sponsors involved in it. Big win for Cork, by the way. My God, big win for Cork. Unofficially, it reads here, it may be our national drink, but Guinness is to be nowhere to be seen at the Ryder Cup, as Murphy's and Beamish will take the crown and the title. It'll be the only available stout at the Ryder Cup. So, can I get Sean Oak? Sean, that'll do. Anytime we get to play that, we will. So if you're heading to the Ryder Cup, and it'll probably be about €83 a pint as well. Lads, keep it reasonable. Be Katie Taylor.
1: I know, keep it reasonable. Exactly, yeah.
0: And this, did you see this? Oh my God. I love a good wedding fail, but this one's really awful.
1: Oh, what happened?
0: A bride and groom accidentally fell into a river in full wedding attire. She was in her beautiful dress. He was in his suit. Some photographer, some I want to use the word that I can't on the radio.
1: Don't tell me he was telling them to just step back a bit.
0: He put them standing up in a canoe.
1: Oh, for God's sake.
0: They had to stand, like they were in a canoe taking that lovely romantic shot. And then he said, okay, stand up now. We'll get a picture of you kissing in the canoe.
1: They fell out of the canoe.
0: They stood up. It took a wobble, splash. Wedding day ruined.
1: Oh, I can't even.
0: Your man's name is Jamie Wade.
1: The irony. See,
0: Jamie Wade.
1: The irony, that is brilliant.
0: And Michelle, his new wife, both 46, took a dip in the river in Norfolk in the UK after posing for pictures. Despite the bride wearing nearly a £3,000 gown, the pair said it didn't put a dampener. Yeah, it did put a dampener on it, on their celebrations.
1: I mean,
0: now, to their credit,
1: yeah.
0: After they fell in underwater and come back to the surface, the first thing she did was give him a kiss. And she could have been bridezilla on it, but she said, no, it's going to be okay. She gave him a little peck.
1: Oh, bless her. But this is, I'd love to know, what did she get changed into?
0: Probably a Lidl tracksuit or something. Whatever she had in the boot of the car.
1: What are you putting on? What are you putting on after the wedding dress to walk down the aisle when something like that happens? I mean, it probably was a tracksuit.
0: Oh, it was just
1: tracksuit bottoms and some fluffy slippers.
0: You know.
1: Oh, bless her.
0: Well, that's a wedding moment with a difference anyway.
1: Well, that's true. You never forget it, yeah.
0: So just heads up to anybody that's getting married down the line or in a few years.
1: Don't stand in a canoe.
0: Don't listen to photographers. When it comes to putting you in situations where you might actually fall into water, just go, no, I've seen this before. It doesn't end well.
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0: Okay, back to busy-ish Monday morning traffic so far. Huge delays at the viaduct on the N71. Very slow making its way to the Bandon Road roundabout. Airport Hill is already full on the N27. That is outbound towards the Kinsale Road roundabout. Carse Hill is backing up at the 60 zone just before the slip for Douglas if you're moving down Carse Hill and heading to the Bloomfield. And it is building on Rochestown Road outbound. Moving well at the Bloomfield. No issues really until you get through the tunnel. But backing up on the M8 Dublin Road as we speak. There is long delays before the tunnel. Getting through it is okay. And on the Lower Glanmire Road, building as you make your way into the city. Horgan's Quay is moving okay for now, but the Southlink is pretty much halfway full on the N27 inbound. If you have any other updates for us across Cork County or across the city, 0868 104 106. 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

0: Olivia Dean and Man I Need. Mm-hmm. 7:55 in the morning, Cork's Breakfast Show. You're waking up to Red FM. Listen, I know it's the 7th of September. Don't shoot the messenger on this one, but you know, this is just proper planning, because we're getting into that thing, you know, in a while, in a few weeks, in a month.
1: Go on, say it.
0: Okay,
1: Murdoch. You can say it. Go on.
0: I love you, Murdoch Entertainment Complex, but you're making me do the C word on the 7th of September. And I love having you on the show, Murdoch. We every year, you always come back, but do you realise the bullets that I'm going to take on WhatsApp and text this morning?
1: Say Crimbo instead.
0: For the festive season. 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Eat, drink, play. They've got you covered. We're giving away parties for the festive season for you and your buddies now. Your office party. Vic is busy hacking away on the computer, as you can hear in the background. I don't know who she's typing. She's logging into her OnlyFans account to see how much money she's made selling moon juice over the weekend.
1: Excuse me.
0: We have currently 3 theatre departments from different Cork hospitals going for this prize.
1: We do.
0: South Infirmary, Mercy and Bantry are battling it out.
1: They are.
0: You could take the crown by getting your gang together and messaging right now on text or WhatsApp. Tell me where you work and just start the text with Mardike and where you work. In about 45 minutes or so, we'll bring one of you back and give you a party for you and 15 people at the Mardike, bowling and food included. That's what you're going to win today. Mm-hmm. So if you want a little get together as we get closer to the festive season, 0868 104 106. Are we all right?
1: We are.
0: Good stuff. How much do you make?
1: Shush.
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0: It's 8 o'clock. Good morning. I'm Rory O'Hagan. Over €7,000 worth of cocaine and cannabis and a 3D printed gun have been seized by Gardaí in East Cork. They were found after the local drugs unit and the serious crime unit searched a home in the Ballymacota area on Friday. A man in his 30s was arrested. He's since been charged to appear before Dungarvan District Court later this morning. Gardaí are continuing to investigate an alleged assault in Whitegate on Friday. A man in his 30s has been arrested. Investigations are ongoing. The rising cost of buying a home is making buyers more cautious. The latest IPAV property price barometer shows that prices increased by an average of 3.6% in the first half of the year. The group says the shortage of available homes is likely to keep prices elevated. Chief Executive of the Institute of Professional Auctioneers and Valuers, Genevieve McGurk, says affordability is being stretched to its limits, particularly for first-time buyers.
1: To put in a little perspective from a figures point of view, the average price of a three-bed semi now stands at €464,000 across the country. We're seeing demand is still strong in good locations and prices are continuing to increase, but not at the same levels.
0: Over half of adults expect to carry on working beyond the age of retirement, either part-time or by gradually reducing their hours. That's according to the latest poll by Irish Life 100 Plus, which found only 19% of Irish adults expect to fully retire in the traditional manner. 27% expect to gradually reduce their hours, while 24% anticipate continuing to work part-time. The data also shows that only one in three feel confident they can financially sustain a longer life. New rules are on the way for those applying to become Irish citizens. The Irish Exam reports that immigrants will have to prove they can speak English or Irish proficiently as part of the biggest reform of Ireland's citizenship rules in a generation. Other new requirements proposed by the Justice Minister include increased qualifying periods of reckonable residence, testing on Irish civics knowledge, and a requirement to be self-sufficient with a specified annual wage. Jim O'Callaghan is expected to bring the new guidelines to Cabinet on Wednesday. The marina in Cork City is the new location for an award-winning garden commissioned by the European Commission to mark Ireland's EU presidency. The garden, which featured in this year's Bloom Festival, is being presented to the people of Cork today. At its heart are 27 trees, each representing one of the EU's member states. UT will be commemorated with a new €2 coin. It marks the 50th anniversary of the band's formation and will be launched on the 25th of September. Bono, The Edge, Adam Clayton and Larry Mullen first rehearsed in 1976 in the kitchen of Larry's family home. The Central Bank of Ireland says the commemorative coin honours the legendary rock band who have inspired generations around the world for decades. Finally, people who ask someone a question just so they can talk about themselves have been given the label of a boomerasker. A conversational expert says only posing questions so you can boomerang the focus back to yourself is viewed as sneaky and insincere by others. That's the latest news this hour.
2: How was your weekend?
0: It's grand.
2: How my was weekend was free.
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0: Boxing, and Katie Taylor says fighting in Croke Park was an incredible end to her career. The brave fighter comfortably saw Flora Peely on Saturday, bringing the curtain down on her time in professional boxing in style. Taylor says she's happy she gets to leave the sport on her own terms.
7: Yeah, this was definitely the highlight of my whole career. And that's saying so. I didn't think anything could get bigger than a love in 2012, and then MSG came along, and I didn't think anything could get bigger than that first fight with Serrano, and here we are at Croke Park. This is definitely the highlight of my whole career, and I'm ending my career on top, which is what every athlete wants to do, and end on my terms.
0: Gaelic Games and Sarsfields booked their place in the knockout stages of the Co-op Superstores Premier Senior Hurling Championship yesterday. The reigning champions, 9-point winners over Douglas, they'll face Kanturk in the quarterfinals. Charleville will take on Glen Rovers, and St Finbar's will face Imokilly. Middleton straight into the semi-finals, they'll face the winners of Charleville and Glen Rovers. Arsenal have joined Man City on 9 points from their opening 3 Premier League games after a 2-1 win at home to Chelsea. Everton remain unbeaten thanks to a stoppage time equaliser and their 2-2 draw with Manchester United. Bohemians boss Aaron Reynolds will come up against his former club Waterford in the semi-finals of the FAI Cup. The other last four tie will see Galway United host Derry City next month. And Wiltshire United were crowned FAI Women's Shield winners yesterday. Ciara O'Connell scored late in a 1-0 win over Ferns United at Osier Park in Waterford. That's the sport with Simply Suits.
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2: What have we got for you? Dry this morning, nice sunshine knocking about. Some beautiful photographs come into the show this morning from West Cork and across Douglas of the Sunrise. It was pretty spectacular. So from 1 o'clock today though, thundery downpours expected for a couple of hours and it'll be showery into the evening. Then for tomorrow, we got a really nice morning. Beautiful morning tomorrow. Stays dry for the whole day. Likewise on Wednesday and Thursday and Friday. Looks like we've got a dry week ahead, apart from a couple of showers.
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2: Monday morning, we're busy on the M8 Dublin Road, making its way through the tunnel. Likewise on the Lower Glanmire Road. Not too bad on the North Ring at the moment. It's moving well, but delays at the Christie Ring Bridge on the N20, halfway full on the South Link inbound. Outbound on Carse Hill is very slow, making its way down to the Bloomfield, and when you guess you join the South Ring on the N40, that's moving much better. Airport Hill is moving much better again. It was jammed earlier on the N27 and still delays on the viaduct as you make your way into the N71. That is your that is your update with Deluxe Bathrooms and Tiling Solutions. Hee-haw.
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0: Cork's Breakfast Show. You are waking up to Red FM on Monday morning. It is it's 10 past 8, everybody. I like to start Monday morning with a bit of advice for you all.
1: I don't know who needs to hear this, but you can't have a bad day at work if you don't go.
0: Happy Monday, everybody.
2: It's very
3: sage advice.
2: Very true.
0: Very true. Anyway, up and about, let's go for it. I hope you had a great weekend. We have so many of you that went to Dublin for a spin to see a little bit of a gathering over the weekend. Like thinking back to from watching the introduction of it, I thought the build up to it of Katie's fight on Saturday night was the most spectacular thing I've ever seen
2: it
0: in sport.
2: Incredible.
0: Can I start from a message from I got a message from Colin here.
2: Okay.
0: I've been very lucky in life to be at some of the greatest sporting events. My dad took me to Istanbul when I was 15 to see the miracle of Istanbul watching Liverpool win the Champions League. I was in Anfield a few years ago to see Liverpool win the league against Spurs. The last game of the season. Wished. Running through with Katie on you. When the trophy was presented, I was in the Aviva to see Ireland play Portugal a few months ago. Yay. When Cork beat Limerick at the historic All-Ireland semi-final. However, what I witnessed on Saturday in Croke Park, I'm still emotional now thinking about it. I'm willing to say the greatest sporting event I ever saw, if not the greatest sporting event the world has ever seen. The atmosphere, people crying, people laughing, embracing strangers, full-on bear hugs, the dancing between rounds, the national anthem. The singing of Grace, spine tingling.
2: Wow.
0: I really, really can't get the words of how incredible and amazing it was. Thank you, Katie. Greatest of all from Colin.
2: That's amazing.
0: That says it all. That says it all.
2: Wow.
0: What did you take from Saturday night, my friend?
3: It was an incredible occasion. The fight itself wasn't a classic. It's not going to be remembered down the years by any means.
0: The first four rounds were a little bit flat. Yeah.
2: Why
3: the
2: is
3: whole
2: that?
3: Fight was flat. Katie Taylor's so good and Flora Billy isn't. That's basically what it is.
2: Right.
3: Two judges gave it 100-90. I mean, like, that says it all, basically.
0: Mm-hmm. Yeah.
3: It was just an incredible occasion. That ring walk was amazing.
0: Do you want to relive that ring walk when we go for it?
4: Just make a big impact in girls boxing, as we would all love to see it, and she deserves it.
0: When you hear those young voices, those girls, you were that girl once upon a time.
5: When I started boxing, there wasn't a female fighter that I really knew of.
0: Exactly, yeah.
5: There's no female fighters in any boxing gym besides Deirdre Gogarty, an amazing Irish fighter.
0: Yeah.
5: But she was the only female fighter I actually knew of. And now you walk into every gym in the country, it's packed with female fighters.
0: And that is your legacy.
5: That's part of my legacy, and that's the best part of it. So I'm super grateful. What are you saying? I'm the best athlete in the country. I grew up looking up to Roy Keane, Sonia Sullivan, the best of the best, aren't you?
0: So you wouldn't be where you are without Cork, is what you're trying to say.
5: Just to put that

0: become a legend and an inspiration to so many.
1: I think that was the greatest moment of the fight, to be honest with you. I think that moment where she was coming out. And then they had this pull-away scene where you see Croke Park and then the fireworks went off.
2: Yeah, that was amazing.
3: Could have done it with the commentator talking all the way through our entrance, but that's... No, my test.
1: I thought he added a lot of love to it.
3: The pictures do the talking.
1: Yeah, okay, fair enough. Not only was it there Saturday night, but I was ringside, says Roisin, in Katie's corner.
4: Wow.
1: Ringside, a few feet from her, as she did her final walkout. I can only describe the aura as godlike. Wow. I felt like she was soaking it all up, all the love in the stadium, radiating back out. It was incredible. Right up there with my wedding day and the birth of my kids. There you go. Slightly less painful. Yeah. But anyway, Roisin, thank you. I'm glad you had a great time there.
4: Wow.
1: Then what about Westlife dressed as Joe Dolan, lads? I was just waiting for good looking woman. It was the flary white suits. It was the Bee Gees and Joe Dolan. That's what it was given.
3: And let's be honest, lads, they weren't very good.
1: They were good. Come on. They got the place rocking.
3: Was there anyone else available?
4: I kind of agree with Rory.
3: Was there anyone else in Ireland that could have sang a few songs?
4: Yeah.
3: They
4: should have got you too.
1: Well, Roy said setting up a rock band live would have been a big part of it.
3: It would have been a huge undertaking. Yes. Yeah. So you need someone who can perform live to a backing track, which Westlife were well able to do, obviously.
1: Yeah.
3: Although, considering Saturday's performance, you'd be wondering that.
1: I think Katie's a huge Westlife fan, though. I think she wanted them there.
3: That's probably it.
1: I think so.
3: Is there anyone else available? The Fontaines knocking around or anything?
4: Well, I know, but that's because we like the Fontaines, but are they, you know...
1: Would they have captured what she wanted on the night? Yeah. I thought the lads did very well. Look, they do what they do, and they're not everyone's cup of tea, but
4: I
1: thought they did
4: it. Well, when they sang Raise Me Up, I thought she definitely chose that song.
3: 100%.
1: Yeah.
4: Didn't she?
3: Yeah, my wife is going to see Westlife in a few weeks, so I've been laughing at her incessantly since Saturday night.
1: Okay, aww. She's going to love you from that body, isn't she?
4: Are they going to be wearing the white suits with the flares, though?
3: They better be.
4: There you go.
1: There you go. Were you at the fight there? 0868104106. Were you there for Irish sporting history? Were you there for one of the greatest spectacles ever, never to be recreated again? It's done now, and it was special. It really was something special. And if you've missed it, if you didn't get to watch it at all on Saturday night, just give yourself an hour or two tonight and sit down and watch it.
4: Go back and
1: watch the rerun, because it was something very, very special. One of the greatest things you would ever see. Anyway, well done. And she got the win.
3: She was never in doubt.
1: I don't know, Lance.
3: Easy money.
1: Barry Keoghan's intro piece. Did you hear that? Let me give you a bit of this.
5: It's a funny thing. Greatness. It's rarely, rarely found in the loudest voice. If you have the show, you've got it. Probably never had it in the first place. You see, back when the boxing world believed that it only belonged to boys, a girl walks into the gym fighting not as Katie, but as Kay from Bray.
1: Remember that. She couldn't get a boxing match when she was starting out. She had to dress as a boy to get into a ring. So, the whole thing, it was, you couldn't have written the script better for it, I don't think.
4: Oh, absolutely.
1: Well done. What's the next thing we have to look forward to now?
4: It better be something good after that.
1: Yeah. Is that the year done now?
4: No.
3: That's pretty much it, basically, yeah.
4: I hope not, lads. It has to be something else.
1: I mean, it was no Mayo in Croke Park, but you know yourself, it was close enough to it, lads.
3: Do you know what?
1: Yeah.
3: The emotional stakes of it, I think actually Mayo winning kind of...
1: Just a little bit. I cried a little bit more at Mayo, to be honest with you.

0: Shakira, Die Die, 20 past 8 in the morning.
1: Have you seen who's pulled up to work in his expensively renovated motor car? Neil Prendeville is back at 9 o'clock this morning.
2: He's back, is he?
0: He's back.
2: Back from his travels.
1: He is. He had a little wander for the last couple of weeks. But Prendo's back at 9 o'clock this morning here on Red FM. That would be... No, that should have been the last Katie fight. Prendeville and Katie in Parque Cuis.
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1: You know what? Write the check, he'd be there.
2: Exactly.
1: Who have you got there, Vicky?
2: We've got the lovely Tina.
0: Hello, lovely Tina.
2: And her two little girls, Chloe and Sophie.
1: Hello, Chloe. Hello, Sophie.
2: Who are both seven. They're twins.
1: Morning, gang. Are you there?
2: Quick.
1: Hey, Tina. You're on the air.
2: Hey.
1: Can they hear me?
2: I don't know. They should be able to.
1: Yeah, I don't think
2: Hello.
1: Can. Hello. Hi, Tina. Hi, Chloe. Hi, Sophie. No, I don't think they can hear me.
2: Have you pressed the right button, Casey?
0: Well, do I have my finger up?
1: Let me just do a little desk reset. Sorry, I have to twiddle some knobs here. No, lads, give me one second there. One second there. Ow! Hello, guys, can you hear me? No, there's nothing coming through. Oh, what's up? Is acting the magic?
2: Oh, hello, hello. I'll talk to them through here.
1: Yeah, but I don't think they'll hear you.
2: Hi!
1: Nah, they can't hear us.
2: They can't hear us.
1: I'm so sorry, guys. Sorry about this. Sometimes the WhatsApp gives us a little bit of trouble. They're there, definitely. They're waiting to go on the air, but unfortunately, they can't hear us. Oh, I don't know. Will we abandon winning words for a little bit?
2: I'm not sure. Hello?
1: Yeah, we'll have to try and get them back on tomorrow morning. Sorry about that, guys. It's one of those weird things that happens with WhatsApp. Sometimes they don't hear us. So let me do a little... hold on. Viv is here to save the day. We'll come back to it in a moment. 20 past 8. Hang on there.
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1: If you're just passing Healy's Bridge, very busy building up to Limon Cross and Carrigrohan area. If you're on the South Ring at the moment, the N40 on the Wilton flyover, some slowdown delays there. Moving much better by the Viaduct, small bit of a delay before the Bandon Road roundabout. A quarter full on Airport Hill, and Carse Hill is backing up there at the 60 zone before you join the Bloomfield. Moving much better on the M8 Dublin Road, couple of minutes of a delay to get through the tunnel, and on the Lower Glanmire Road, that's moving pretty good. Likewise on the North Ring Road, we've got a slowdown just before Mayfield Business Park. Around that bend, the famous bend that brings you down to the N8 and joins the Lower Glanmire Road, it's very busy before the Christie Ring Beach, backing up on the N20 right back to Ladieswell. What else have I got for you this morning? Very busy on the Carrigrohan Road as well. If you're making your way in by the Kingsley, heading in towards Sunday's Well, up around that area, very busy as well this morning. 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To our winning worders this morning, we're going to get it back on in the morning. Unfortunately, our little WhatsApp has given us the middle finger this morning, so we can't catch him on the air, but we'll do that tomorrow, okay? 8:27, gang.
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1: Ed Sheeran on Red FM Breakfast. 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
1: 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Out to Turkey, are we getting the teeth done? 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
1: Would they do two for one? 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
3: Yeah, yeah.
1: 8:31 in the morning, let's go for 305,000 euro. Text RED to 57557 and you're in. That is RED to 57557. It's happening on Friday. Kira's going to make that magic phone call with Barry this week. 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It will cost you €2.50 plus your standard message rate to enter this game. 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You must know the amount, 305,000 euro. 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You could be family number five in here, in this studio, picking up a cheque for over 300 grand. We've done four mega jackpots in this studio over the summer. So let's get another review in for 305,000 euro. 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
1: Okay, weather-wise today, it's going to be a lovely morning, lovely day, but some heavy downpours expected later on. Thundery showers expected. About 17 degrees. It's feeling cooler. And then we're into, you know, 3 or 4 days of really nice weather. It's staying pretty dry for the rest of the week. 8:31.
3: Good morning, I'm Rory O'Hagan. Over 7,000 euro worth of cocaine and cannabis and a 3D printed gun have been seized by Gardaí in East Cork. They were found after the local drugs unit and the serious crime unit searched a home in the Ballymacoda area on Friday. A man in his 30s was arrested. He's since been charged to appear before Dungarvan District Court this morning. Gardaí are continuing to investigate an alleged assault in Whitegate on Friday. A man in his 30s has been arrested. Investigations are ongoing. Over half of adults expect to carry on working beyond the age of retirement, either part-time or by gradually reducing their hours. That's according to the latest poll by Irish Life 100 Plus, which found only 19% of Irish adults expect to fully retire in the traditional manner. Those are the headlines. We'll have more at 9.
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3: And Kelly Taylor says fighting in Croke Park was an incredible ending to her career. The brave fighter comfortably saw off Flora Pilly on Saturday, bringing the curtain down on her time in professional boxing in style. Reading County champion Sarsfield will face Kanturk in the quarterfinals, where Charleville will go on to take Glen Rovers, and St Finbars will face Imo Killy. Middleton will go straight into the semi-finals. They'll face winners of Charleville and Glen Rovers. And Wilton United were crowned FAI Women's Shield winners yesterday. Kira O'Connell scored late in a 1-0 win over Ferns United at Osier Park in Waterford. That's the sport with Simply Suits.
1: It's been a day of celebrating massively inspirational, hugely successful, gorgeous, wonderful, brilliant women, including our own Katie Taylor. But then again, let's bring it back local. Here's Stephanie Rainey, everybody. Yay! Morning.
3: Stephanie Rainey.
1: Hey, Stephanie. Steph, are you up feeding little boys, are you?
7: Always. Ending.
1: Okay.
8: I know.
9: That's good. That's
8: never ending.
1: What time did they get you out of bed this morning, Steph?
7: Oh, this morning was half five.
1: Right. Ouch. Okay.
7: Yeah. And we just, you know those mornings when you just have rogue incidents that just happen, like people like picking up random things, putting it into their mouth. We've had it all today.
1: Yeah. It's all part of the adventure of raising little people.
7: It really is.
1: Anyway, Steph, I'm sorry for bothering you, but we needed to ring you because you're playing two hometown shows before the end of the year. October 10th, Inishbeg Estate, West Cork, and December 12th, you're in St. Luke's. But you have, from somebody who's been on the biggest talent show in the world and did unbelievably well in front of millions of people, you're kind of reversing the roles here, and you're going to give someone an opportunity to get on stage with you, right?
7: Yeah, like I've never done this before, but I just was kind of like thinking to myself, because I'm kind of keeping things

0: like, I suppose I'm keeping it local for the end of this year. Next year it'll be a bigger year in terms of touring, but I wanted to just do two shows at the end of the year after having Aaron, and just kind of ease back into it. And I was like, you know, if I was 17, 18, 19 to 29, like, starting a music career, what would I want? And I would love to get the opportunity to play with people, because I was always sending out emails to people, can I support you. Once or twice it happened, but you know, there wasn't what we have access to now, which is basically being able to connect with people all the time. So I wanted to get a Cork act, singer-songwriter band, to basically open for these two shows. We could pick one, we could pick two. And I just want to kind of give somebody who is starting out or somewhere along the line, they could even be really just looking for that big break, just a chance to play a gig and meet them and all that kind of stuff. So that's what we're doing. I've just launched it on my Instagram this morning. I've put up a little post. And all you got to do is just tag, you might have friends that you're like, my friend is an amazing singer-songwriter. Tag them underneath that post or tag yourself, you know. And we're going to pick somebody. And it's going to be brilliant and wonderful and lovely.
1: The ability to sing is important, I suppose. This is all part of it. And like, I mean,
0: a prerequisite. No.
2: yeah.
1: One of the entry points. Can bands enter? Could a whole group enter?
0: Yeah, bands can enter as well. Like, you know, because obviously we have like the show in West Cork, which I'm so looking forward to, is like this kind of in the round octagon, like, intimate show in October, and that's going to be more intimate. But every band can play a stripped back set too.
1: Okay.
0: And Luke's will be full tilt, like, band, amazing venue.
2: What about me and KC doing dad gags live before you come on stage?
1: Playing the spoons or anything like that, you know?
0: As I was listening to Rory there working overtime with the old news and sport, I was thinking to myself, do you know what? Say you want to get that band off the ground now.
2: Yeah, let's go
0: this
2: for it.
0: This is your opportunity, lads.
2: We need to come up with a band name.
1: Yeah.
0: Yeah, you and get Kelly involved. Rory, Kelly, your Christmas duets have...
2: We could do our Christmas duet in St. Luke's with you. My
1: job
2: God.
1: Job done. Yeah.
0: Literally can. It's a Christmas gig. You know, yes. It's a festive feeling.
1: Happy days. Go to Stephanie Rainey's Instagram or Facebook. Leave a comment under the post. Tag your besties. Tag anyone you know who's involved in music. And they'll go through the filtering process of finding two very lucky people to warm up for her, either on the 10th of October in Inishbeg Estate in West Cork or the 12th in St. Luke's, as we get a little bit close to the big C word.
0: Yeah, and okay. You know what? Just to say, like, just the amount of talent, like, I know we know this anyway, just the amount of talent that's out there in Cork alone is
1: ridiculous.
0: Phenomenal.
1: Yeah.
0: And just, like, back yourself and just tag yourself and just, you know, like, I promise as well, me and the band don't bite. We're really nice. Like, we're sound. We'll treat you nice.
3: Just lying there, bro.
1: Stephanie Rainey, love your face. See you soon, all right?
0: Bye, guys.
1: Megan and Andy. Steph's back in the air at 7 o'clock this evening on Red FM. But go to her Insta now if you want to sign up and support the lady.
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0: Rebel and the Swell, 8:45, Cork's Breakfast Show. You're waking up to Red FM. Morning, gang. It's KC. Vic over there. Kevin on WhatsApp. I just found the whole Katie Taylor thing incredibly emotional. Her choice of spiritual walkout, Eddie Hearn's tears, the lights, the fireworks, Crow Park in all its splendor. So proud to be Irish. It was simply perfect. I've seen a lot of boxing down through the years. For me, it was the most powerful and emotional walkout ever. It really was. It was just... it was spellbinding. I thought the swooping scenes at the beginning of Crow Park when the fireworks were going off and the lights and oh my god, you could just feel the heat coming off the telly. Like, it was just stunning. But also the last 10 seconds of that fight, the last 10 seconds of her in the ring.
1: The jewel of the Emerald Isle, and she's undisputed for the third time.
0: And that was it. History made was all over.
2: Every single time I hear any clip from that night, I just get goosebumps.
0: Yeah. And do you know what? Somebody said Lidl were involved. I didn't see much branding. Did you?
2: I didn't see anything at all. No, no mention of that.
0: My God, that scene at the end where they drop the gloves and the all the belts on top of it.
2: The belts? She's got so many belts.
0: And where's she going to put them all? Yeah, no, yeah, and another one added then.
2: Yeah.
0: Anyway, if you were there, you were there. And if not, if you were watching it, you were all part of something very, very special on Saturday night. Never to be seen again until the next Katie Taylor comes along.
2: That's true.
0: Which I hope is soon. 8:46 in the morning. Don't shoot the messenger. I've got to mention the C word. I have to do it. I'm sorry, lads and ladies. Here we go. The Mardyke Entertainment Complex. We love you, Mardyke. It's the perfect way to get your festive season started. But we're booking in for parties now. It's this time of year. We've got to get booked in. So they've load of different options for you to get your parties booked in. Supercharged, shuffled music, bingo, arcade games and Barcadia. They've got this new shootout, immersive, interactive shooting experience that puts your aim, speed and competitive skills to test. We want to give you a party for 15 at the Mardyke. We're going to give you bowling. We're going to give you food. And it's all for you right now.
2: Absolutely.
0: Tell us the company that you're working for. 0868 104 106. We have lots of different companies competing for this now this morning. Hundreds across Cork have been messaging in. We're going to pick one of you after the break and give you a Christmas party for you and 15. Okay? 0868 104 106. Start your message with Mardyke. Tell us where you work. And we'll sort you out just after the break.
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0: Coming out of Cove at the moment, when you cross over, is it Belvilly Bridge, Vic? Is that the name? Have I got that name right?
2: That's it, yeah.
0: That's the one. Okay, just there at the castle, hitting the photo road. There's a long, long thread of traffic there. I don't know if anybody's moving, or if there's been an incident or an accident, but it looks like there's huge hold-ups there on that photo road. If you're stuck in a jam there and you know what's going on, will you let us know, please? 086-8104-106. When you get onto the N25, you're pretty much free-flowing all the way up to the Dunkettle. No issues on the M8 Dublin Road. South Ring, South Link, that's all in pretty good shape at the moment. And let's see, where else have I got? Yes, as we head into the city centre, Horgan's Quay is about halfway full at the moment. It's moving okay, and it's still long delays on the N20, just before the Christie Ring Bridge. And there you've got your usual delays before Mayfield Business Park if you're on the North Ring Road outbound heading towards the Lower Glanby Road. That is your update for now. Colin will get you more at 4 when he drives you home with Deluxe Bathrooms and Tiling Solutions.
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0: 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Sonny Federa, Jazzy and DOD together. Neil Prendeville is back on air just after 9 o'clock this morning.
1: And there's Maria.
0: Hello, Maria.
2: I can't see her thing.
0: Hello, Maria. Maria, you're in the south in the south infirmary hospital. What are you doing in there? What's your role?
2: I'm in catering, catering department. Oh, so
0: are you the lady that organises the gorgeous tea and toast for ladies that just gave birth? Oh. You know that special tea and toast they all talk about.
2: No, because there's no one giving birth here in the South Infirmary, so that's going to be kind of difficult.
0: Okay.
2: Yeah.
0: Excuse my ignorance. Yeah. Okay.
2: No.
0: Walked into that one, didn't I?
2: But you know what? Yeah. But you know what? Now, if you're after getting out your tonsils, I'm the girl for you.
3: You're the one. Oh, I love it.
0: Very good.
2: Yeah.
0: How many meals a day would you think?
2: Oh, God. Well, they get 3 meals a day, so multiply that by about, 150.
0: Okay. That'll keep you on your toes. Do you reckon you could get a night out with the gang of about 15 of you, yeah?
2: Oh, Jesus, I'd say they'd be lining up at the door already.
0: This is the thing. You better pick 15 Brilliant. Of you. We're sending you to the Mardyke. You're all going bowling. We're throwing in food. You're going to have a little party all organised for you.
3: Brilliant.
0: It's all thanks to the Mardyke Entertainment Complex. So enjoy that. And thank you for having Red FM on. We really appreciate it.
2: Oh, thank you so much. Okay. Oh, so happy. Thank you so much.
0: Have a beautiful day in the background already.
2: And they're saying, I'm going.
3: Oh, well done.
0: Okay, the first 15 to run to Maria in the South Infirmary Hospital catering is on the party
3: that's
0: list.
3: Right,
0: okay,
3: that's
0: go.
3: Right. Go yeah.
2: With 100 euro. With 100 euro.
3: Yeah.
0: Hold on a second. You're selling spaces at a party that you just won.
3: Ah, she's dead right.
2: Come on. It's all, money. You have to be the entrepreneur on the day.
0: Go for it, girl. Go for it.
2: Exactly.
0: See you later on.
2: Get married next year. I need all the dough I can get.
3: Do you? Oh, congrats.
0: All right, we'll wait for the wedding invite. Take care, Maria. See you soon. Bye-bye. I've another one of these to give away tomorrow. Thanks to the Mardyke. We'll give you a Christmas party for 15 at Barcadia with food and games tokens. You can grab that tomorrow. Also, if you have a pretty good wedding fail story for me tomorrow morning. Yeah. I want to get back to this. We got a lot of messages we didn't get to this morning off the back of that story, but we'll do all of that tomorrow. Have a good Monday. Mind yourself. Neil is next.
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20: It's 9 o'clock. Good morning. I'm Rory O'Hagan. Over €7,000 worth of cocaine and cannabis and a 3D printed gun have been seized by Gardaí in East Cork. They were found after the local drugs unit and the serious crime unit searched a home in the Ballymacoda area on Friday. A man in his 30s was arrested. He's since been charged to appear before Dungarvan District Court this morning. Gardaí are continuing to investigate an alleged assault in Whitegate on Friday. A man in his 30s has been arrested. Investigations are ongoing. Airline passengers are being warned of delays as Europe tightens its fingerprint checks. The EU's entry-exit system first went live in April. However, border officials were able to revert to traditional passport stamps when queues built up. From today, that's no longer an option, and experts are being warned of renewed travel disruption at borders across the Schengen area. Owen Curry, editor of Travel Extra, says Irish passport holders could get caught in queues.
21: We're not in Schengen, so we land at a distant gate, and that means we're in the queue with the British people, and that, you know, when you get closer to the gates, you can get, you know, taken out and you get a shorter queue. But what we saw in Faro, particularly upstairs in Faro before you come to the stairs, Malaga, Gran Canaria, during the summer was that Irish people were caught in two-hour queues.
20: Over half of adults expect to carry on working beyond the age of retirement, either part-time or by gradually reducing their hours. That's according to the latest poll by Irish Life 100 Plus, which found only 19% of Irish adults expect to fully retire in the traditional manner. 27% expect to gradually reduce their hours, while 24% anticipate continuing to work part-time. The data also shows that only one in three feel confident they can financially sustain a longer life. New rules are on the way for those applying to become Irish citizens. The Irish Examiner reports that immigrants will have to prove they can speak English or Irish proficiently as part of the biggest reform of Ireland's citizenship rules in a generation. Other new requirements proposed by the Justice Minister include increased qualifying periods of reckonable residence, testing on Irish civics knowledge, and a requirement to be self-sufficient with a specified annual wage. Jim O'Callaghan is expected to bring the new guidelines to Cabinet on Wednesday. The US president now wants to change the name of an entire state. Donald Trump has posted a map of New Mexico on social media, but with Mexico within the name has been crossed out in red and replaced with America. It follows him attempting to rename Lake Ontario as Lake America last month. He's also previously changed the Gulf of Mexico to the Gulf of America. Finally, people who ask someone a question just so they can talk about themselves have been given the label of a boomer asker. A conversational expert says only posing questions so you can boomerang the focus back to yourself is viewed as sneaky and insincere by others. Dr. Michael Yeomans from Imperial College in London told the Irish Daily Mail that ask braggers can break this unlikable habit by practicing asking questions they can't answer themselves to avoid the impulse of turning the conversation back to themselves. And that's the latest news this hour.
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20: Gaelic Games and Sarsfields booked their place in the knockout stages of the Co-op Superstores Premier Senior Hurling Championship yesterday. The reigning champions, 9-point winners over Douglas Support Corinne, they'll now face Kanturk in the quarter-final. Elsewhere, Charleville will take on Glen Rovers and St Finbars will face Imokilly. Middleton straight into the semi-finals, they'll face the winners of Charleville and Glen Rovers. Arsenal have joined Manchester City on 9 points from their opening three Premier League games following a 2-1 win at home to Chelsea. The champions conceded after just 2 minutes but hit back in each half. Everton remain unbeaten thanks to a stoppage time equaliser in their 2-2 draw with Manchester United at Hill Dickinson Stadium. Tennis, the fourth round action continues at the US Open today. The action of Flushing Meadows is headlined by the All-American clash of Coco Gauff and Iva Jovic. Six-time major champion Iga Swiatek takes on the Olympic gold medalist Zhen Qinwen. And men's top seed Alexander Zverev will take on Italy's Luciano Darderi for a place in the quarterfinals. Finally, Tyson Fury says he's looking for a new opponent despite being contracted to fight Anthony Joshua. Organisers are pushing for it to be in the United States instead of Joshua's presence preference of Wembley Stadium, which has delayed an announcement. Fiorina suggests that Joshua is backing out of the bout and has called out Alexander Usyk to fight him instead. Usyk has beaten Fury in their two previous meetings. And that's the sport with Simply Suits.
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0: Howdy doody everybody, forecast wise, great start to the day today. But unfortunately, showers coming in across the late morning and across the afternoon. What can you do? It's the change of the seasons. Should get 17 to 18 degrees the high today, so that's not bad, I suppose. It's going to be that kind of temperature for the next few days. In fact, for the entire week, to be honest with you. So a lovely start, showers on the way. Tomorrow's somewhat better. There'll be sunny spells across the day on Tuesday, and around about 17-ish for tomorrow. And you're certainly looking at no better than 17 or 18 degrees for Wednesday, with a dry sunny morning and a cloudier afternoon. So you can see the mix in the weather, the gradual change in the weather. So what happens when you head into September? We'll make the most of it.
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0: How's everybody? 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
0: 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Morning all, lovely to be back. Thanks to Mick and all of the gang for the last couple of weeks. Hope you're all keeping well. And boy, that was some spectacular event put on at the weekend, wasn't it? It was just an amazing spectacle to see so many people at Croke Park for a wonderful night. It was just brilliantly done, you know. It was amazing. People all over the world watch it. So I suppose all of us would concur with the front of the Red Tops this morning when they say thanks a punch to all involved, and a legendary, as they say, fairy tale ending to a terrific career for Katie Taylor. So many of the papers this morning carry front page. Like the Sun actually has an amazing inside page, double page pullout. Float like a butterfly, sting like a Katie. I know it kind of doesn't work, but it's still there from the days of Muhammad Ali when that term was used, with double page spreads of brilliant, brilliant colour photographs. Lidl did very well out of the event, I can tell you that, amongst other things. But a stellar end to the career in the ring. It was just amazing to see. That's the kind of thing that you'd want to see more of. Huge, massive spectacles like that involving a huge, wonderful, wonderful stadium with all of the lights going and the music blasting and just a real sense of Irishness. Actually, it's interesting you talk about a sense of Irishness. You see, they're talking this morning in the papers on both sides of the sea, here and the UK, about the structures of our asylum systems for those who wish to come here and work and to raise a family and to be part of society. And I don't think anybody per se should have a problem with that, right? But they are thinking of changing the rules when it comes to Irish citizenship, because that is a very sacred and precious thing. And I suppose there should be some kind of a system with regards to rules for those applying. So the Examiner this morning is saying that some of those changes would involve people needing to be able to, you know, speak English, or perhaps actually to have, before, I mean, you might be here for a number of years before you go to apply for citizenship, but maybe you might also need some kind of proficiency in the Irish language. Maybe some would push back and say, well, that should be applicable to Irish citizens as well, as to whether they can speak a bit of Irish. So English and Irish language testing could be on the cards. You also might have some kind of I believe, and I don't think I dreamt this, but I think in America, I think some part of the process for citizenship involves some kind of a question and answer, or some kind of a questionnaire, or some kind of an exam. So would that work, they're wondering? There could also be a test on Irish civics knowledge. And civics knowledge would be just general knowledge questions about Ireland or being Irish. Now, on top of everything else, the Examiner is saying that they're also contemplating that you'd have to be self-sufficient, and you'd have to have a specified And it would need to be provable that you have an annual wage to be able to paddle your own canoe, and that you wouldn't be on social protection payments or at lifts if you were applying for citizenship, certainly not for the previous 2 years. So I suppose, like, nobody would disagree, if anybody would want to come here to work and to get on with their lives or to start a new life, that you could stand up on your own 2 feet, right? And that you wouldn't be a burden on the state or society. So there's a lot more involved in this. You must be self-sufficient and not become a burden on the state. Like, you can see from time to time the ceremonies that happen. And there was one recently, the examiner talked about it, down at Killarney, where there was 4,600 candidates from 139 countries were naturalised, I think the term they use, for Irish citizenship. So that could well change. And, you know, you wonder whether they will. I often wonder whether they follow up on this, whether it's just kind of playing to the gallery with regards to the government. It's all a load of bluster, but nothing ever gets done of it. I give you an example of that, actually, because this morning you have Simon Harris again talking about this budget that's coming up soon enough. But again, when do you think they'll be able to update the script? Because he's saying exactly the same thing that Leo Varadkar said all of those years ago, that society and Ireland should reward those that get up early in the morning, go out to work. And Simon Harris is saying the exact same thing. If you get up early, you ought to feel the benefit of it, and that workers should be able to get ahead and not just get by. We've heard all of this before. The country never had more money, but as to how they spend it, and they are talking about some kind of an income tax package, it probably will be pittance when it comes to the budget for struggling families to be announced in the budget, which is sometime in October, I believe. But that's the front of this morning's Mail. And across the water then, I mentioned this section, we talk about the possible changes with regards to citizenship in Ireland. They're saying that only 1 in 100 asylum claims are actually genuine. There's a whistleblower, actually, who says that in an awful lot of the cases from lots of different countries, they use the same script, and you can buy a package claims package. You pay money for it, and they give you all of the different things you should say when you are applying for asylum or refugee status. And a lot of the time they say that they're leaving their countries because they're gay. And of course, there's a fear for their lives because they are gay members of the country. They also are former members of a political party that have been outlawed and all sorts of stuff like this. And it's turned the entire claim system, they say, in the UK into a running joke. But back to the story with regards to getting up early and, you know, being able to feel the benefit of it. Can I remind you again, and I will keep playing this, and I'm not going to give up on it, because you can't be making claims like this if you don't follow up on it. So when they talk the way they talk about the upcoming budget, or Simon Harris saying, you know, people who get up in the morning need to be benefited, and they're the ones that we need to look after more. But can I remind you of this promise that he made in 2016?
3: Our absolute commitment going into this election is the abolition of the hated USC. It was a temporary measure. It was an emergency measure. If we want recovery to be felt behind every household, every home and in every family, we need to abolish it.
0: Ha, ha, ha. That was 11 years ago, Simon. Did you forget about that? Huh? 11 years on. So get to the promises that you've already made before making more. Give me a break. Meanwhile, people think that... I believe 65 is a stupid age for people to retire. We actually should be preparing for a society where people live to the age of 100. And I believe you should be allowed to work away as long as you want without people asking you stupid questions about when you're retiring or it's time to go, make room for new people, young people, etc. And the reason I say that is that over half of the people who are reaching retirement age, or figure that they're coming close to it in a few years' time, say that they will keep on working, that they will need to have to keep on working. And like only 20% expect to retire at 65. And a lot of people don't want to. They just want to be able to plough on. But the worrying part of it is that they figure that an average person would need a pension pot of at least €315,000 for a comfortable retirement, which I think, actually, if you live to 90, 95, 96, you'd need an awful lot more than that, I would think, on top of the old age pension. But it's an interesting one, because we are living longer. And for lots of different reasons, of course, people are upwardly mobile a lot more than they would have been 40 or 50 years ago. So a lot of other stuff in the papers this morning. I mean, you will recall that dreadful, dreadful crash on the M9 that led, of course, to so many deaths. And the reason I'm bringing that up again now, because you are aware that that crash resulted in 5 teenage boys being killed driving the wrong way down that motorway in County Kildare. They hit the oncoming car and injured 3 sisters and a 7-year-old boy. Now, I've been away for the last 2 weeks, but I'm very thankful to hear that they at least are still in hospital and alive. God knows how long their recovery will be. But anyway, I mention it because, again, it's like as if we'll say the right things, but will it ever actually happen where they're saying that parents will be held responsible for their children's crimes? And apparently it already exists, according to The Independent this morning, that if a judge is satisfied that the guilt of a child charged with an offence is true, they can already give an order for parents to pay compensation. But that part of law with regards to the judge's discretion is very rarely used. And perhaps it should be used more. And they're suggesting now within the Justice Department that parents will be held responsible for their children's crimes and they will also have to pay compensation. But it's already been on the statute book, but it's not being invoked when it comes to the judges themselves. I mean, they're also talking about making Oberstdown Children's Detention Campus, which is pretty much a jail for kids, if you like, bigger, hire more staff and build it even higher. But then again, you have the wheels of justice continuing to grind to a halt. It's got to be over a month now, at least, since the solicitors went on strike. There's over 100 of them refusing to give any kind of criminal legal aid at the moment because they want more money for it. I'm not going to revisit all of that one except to say that it still rattles on and it's causing chaos in the justice system regarding, certainly, allegations of criminal activity. And the papers also this morning talk of other issues which may be of interest. And you talk about societal change and living longer. There's a very interesting one making the Mail this morning where they talk to the weight loss expert Eva Orsmond and her clinic. It's dropped size in more ways than one, 50% down with regards to business because of weight loss drugs. And she's saying, Dr. Eva is saying that it's wrecking her business model because everybody's going for an Ozempic jab or a Wegovy jab or whatever the case may be, a Mounjaro. And it's had a huge impact on her business model. And I would think that it possibly is having a huge impact in anybody that's involved in the weight loss business. Now, you may well be involved yourself in it and you might push back and say, no, my business is thriving. But there would have been, you know, your Slimming Worlds and your Weight Watchers. I'm just curious as to what kind of an impact, say, for instance, weight loss jabs have had on the more traditional ways of losing weight. Papers today, I've always had a bit of a bee in my bonnet about this one. And that's why I was interested to hear what Donnacha O'Leary had to say with regards to the annals of Inis Fallon. Now, before you kind of glaze over and say boring, just have a small think about this. This is a book that was written over 1,000 years ago. And 1,000 years ago, monks on the island of Inis Fallon, down Killarney, just on the lakes of Killarney, they spent years and years just writing and designing and documenting the history of Ireland. And it is absolutely incredible. It's right up there with the Book of Kells, except the British have it. And they've had it for 250 years. And I remember decades ago talking about this. And at one stage, I think when Simon Harris was Minister for Foreign... Sorry, my apologies. I think it was... Simon Coveney was Minister for Foreign Affairs at the time. I said, is there any way you can get back what we own? We have an opportunity to hold on to it now if we do the right thing. And I'm not quite sure it will happen. I think UCC wouldn't do anything like that. But we have a loan of it now for a couple of months. And it's up in UCC. It's been in Oxford University for 250 years. And Donnacha O'Leary was right when he says, artifacts like this ought to be in possession of Ireland and kept in Ireland, and we should ask for it back. And getting a loan of it for 2 months is just not good enough. So, I mean, if it were me, and I don't hold any sway or power, I'd hold on to it and I'd refuse to give it back, but it's an opportunity to go and see it. But it really is Irish, and I don't know why people want to keep things that aren't theirs. Finders, keepers, losers, weepers, I suppose. And then the papers also this morning talk about the upcoming Ryder Cup in more ways than one, of course, with regards to the Ryder Cup. So we'll have to see what happens there in a day or next year. But there's big change. I know that the Donald is coming over for the Irish Open and will be down around Doonbeg a little later on. I think he's staying in America for the, would you believe it's 25 years since 9/11? Who'd have thought that the years would fly by so fast? But they have. And having been just back from New York, actually, for the last few days, there are huge events planned in New York. And there's massive amount of signage saying, never forget, never forget, never forget 9/11. But I know he's due to come over to Doonbeg and to Ireland. Undoubtedly, there'll be a massive security issue regarding that. But next year then, great news for Cork, bad news for Guinness. Because if people are supping at the Ryder Cup, it will be no Guinness, but certainly Murphy's, Beamish and Heineken and all the others that go with it. So that's a bit of nice news, isn't it, that we're being represented. But if you look at the sale of Murphy's or Beamish in the UK, they're both absolutely booming. I think Beamish is a bit more of an acquired taste, isn't it? It's kind of a little bit more on the bitter side. I mean, it was always very popular. I think it was very popular on the south side of Cork, whereas Murphy's traditionally was a north side drink. I think the younger set now, because they're pushing it in the UK for people maybe, I'm going to just say in general, 30 years and under, 35 and under, as being a kind of a Gen Z cool, funky drink to drink. And it's flying. I think Murphy's and Beamish, I believe, is outselling Guinness in the UK these days. So that's great news. Papers also this morning talk about that London bus driver who has been banned from blowing bubbles out of the cab of his bus. You would think we'd want to see more things like that, you know, because people loved it and felt great about it. He was blowing bubbles for the last few months. He's a father of six, and apparently at one stage he was made Aldi's ambassador for joy. But by all accounts, London bus brought him in and said, "You can't be doing that." What the hell is wrong with it? I mean, what the hell? If you put smiles on people's faces, more of that, please. I don't know whether that will be turned around or not, but the papers talk of it today. In all our business, we'll pick it up across the course of the morning. Text 0868104106. Back after these.
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0: I'm in trouble already. What is it? I'm only on the air a quarter of an hour and already annoying people with regards to... I'm only quoting the stats saying that 19% of people who are working at the moment feel that they'd be ready for retirement or be able to pay for retirement or would be happy to retire, that they might want to plough away. Somebody says, yeah, but not everyone loves their jobs. And for a lot of people, they can't wait to get to 65. Some would say, I see people saying now they'd retire at 50 in the morning if they could. Yeah, but a lot of the time, unfortunately, it's kind of expected that you go and it's encouraged. And I think that that's wrong. It should have an absolute option to continue. That's the point I'm making. But once they don't make us work for years and years, I mean, the change could be somebody is suggesting that in years to come, they may keep on pushing back retirement age and pushing back the pension to, you know, wasn't there talk a couple of years ago they're going to push it back to 67 before you get it first? I think they rode back on that one, that ultimately they might be able to say, well, as people live longer, they shouldn't get a pension until much later in life. But anyway, your thoughts on that are welcome. Pick up the phone on 0818 104 106. I have to acknowledge that some people can't wait to quit and get on with their life without work. Fair enough. 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Pick up the phone on 0818 104 106. But what a weekend. And I can tell you, it's fair to say that people the world over were watching the events from Croke Park. Don't know because I wasn't here, but I don't know what the situation was regarding tickets or the availability of tickets and stuff like that. I know Shirley went up in the camper van. Maybe she can shine some light on what would have been maybe, what would it have been, 80,000, 90,000? I don't know how many people. Shirley, good morning.
8: Morning, Neil. How are you?
0: So what you do? You loaded up the camper van and decided just to go to Dublin for the crack, is it?
8: That's exactly it, yeah. So I booked the camper van in when the fight was announced and tried to get tickets, tried via the Lidl app, tried via Ticketmaster, and had no luck. And I thought, you know what? I'll head up anyway because there'll be a great atmosphere up there. There's bound to be big screens. And a friend of mine was going up with her kids and she did manage to get tickets in the family zone. So she also has a camper van. So I said, look, we'll all go up together. We'll spend the weekend up there. And I had a couple of friends to meet on the Saturday night. And I said, we'll watch it somewhere in a bit.
0: Could I ask you a question? Because I want to be honest about this. I wasn't around, so I don't know, to be honest. What was the ticket arrangement? How did that work?
8: So there was family zone tickets, which were, I think, three tickets for €120. There was no alcohol served in the family zone. And then there was all different levels of tickets, different tiers of tickets.
0: Okay.
8: So I think some of the tickets started at €40 and then obviously they went right up to premium ringside or whatever. So I have no idea what the price levels were because I was just trying to guess to see what would come up. But when I went into Ticketmaster at the time, the tickets that were there, like as the tickets were going on sale, all that was left were €700 and €800. So I parked that and I didn't think anything of it. And I was like, it'll probably be like Electric Picnic in Dublin City. So there'll be a great...
0: I hear people got washed out to that Electric Picnic, incidentally.
8: Well, yeah, but it would be like a festival, a carnival atmosphere. So I thought, what better place to be and find a big screen and whatever. So that was kind of the plan. And that's what I was intending on doing. And I was very lucky at Halfline on Friday night. I got a phone call offering me two tickets. And obviously, who's going to turn down two tickets to Katie Taylor the night before the fight? So I dumped off all my friends. And I had one person to go with because I had two tickets and everyone else got bunked.
0: Did you still go up in the camper van?
8: Oh yeah, absolutely, yeah.
0: Where do you park a beast like that though?
8: I was on the M50 when I got the phone call, and there's a place right outside the city in Clondalkin, and there's a campsite there, so I had booked that, which was packed. There was people from everywhere who had come in campers, from the north, from Kerry, and then there was people from Austria, from Belgium, from France, had all come in their campers.
0: Okay, so did everybody cook up a barbecue and have a few cold beers? And, you know, I think they call it tailgating.
8: No. Well, Friday night, it was too late by the time I got there to say any of that. But Saturday morning, certainly people were out doing full Irish breakfast.
0: And
8: the barbecues outside because it was gorgeous weather as well. That was the other thing. The sun was shining. So we took out the barbecue and we were doing a full fry to set us up for the day.
0: Okay. How did the day unfold then, right up to and including the boxing match?
8: So we headed into town at about 1 o'clock We got the bus in, and like that, I never saw crowds getting on a bus out that far before. Everywhere we went, there was two and three buses bringing, Dublin Bus added extra buses to bring people in. And so what, like every single person in South, every single person in the city was all going in the one direction, which was Croke Park. So we hung around town for a while. There was great live music down by Jervis Street, like loads of buskers, great atmosphere. Everyone out in the sun and, you know, grabbing a bite to eat or, you know, having a drink or whatever in the sunshine. And at about 6:30 then we made the stroll over, and like that, everyone is moving in a crowd. There's a great atmosphere going over. Like, it's very hard to describe. Like, anyone who's been to Croke Park on an All-Ireland Sunday or maybe been for a big gig, it's one thing. But watch.

0: where you have two teams competing against each other.
1: So I watched it on television, and it looked to me as if it was quite dark, and that worked because of the fantastic lights that they used, and it was just so much colour. You could hear, like, it must have been amazing to have the music cranked up like it was. A great sense of Irishness on top of everything else, yeah?
0: Oh my God, you can't describe it, because it's like you're getting there, and it was bright when we got there because we went to see like some of the undercard fights and stuff like that, which obviously they weren't shown on TV, I know, but as the evening got darker and the lights dimmed, the whole place came to life. It was a different electricity to what had gone on maybe from 4 to half 8, 9 quarter to 9. It like the atmosphere was really charged after that, because you were getting the sense of, we're getting closer now, we're getting into the main event, you know. And like that, the lights, the fireworks, the music, the live music, because aside from obviously Westlife or whatever, prior to that, the Mary Wallopers had taken to the stage for a couple of songs.
1: Yeah. It was
0: brilliant, real Irish, you know, traditional Irish music. And then brilliant DJs, brilliant music beating out, and all the crowd singing to everything, you know.
1: But there was a fight where your man he fell out of the ring, and that should have been like 12 rounds in 3 minutes. So what did they do to fill that gap? What was that all about?
0: So he went down about maybe 2 minutes into the first round, and there was a little bit of theatre around that because the camera shots were panning onto the big screens and he was on the ground and there was oxygen and all this. And then
1: he got hit in the back of the head, right? Did you see that?
0: Yeah, he took a hit to the head, and he like slid out through the ropes. I've never seen anything like it.
1: Yeah.
0: It was like an Olympic dive. I've never seen anything like it.
1: Down he went like a sack of spuds, like out the other side of the
0: room.
1: That's about an 8-foot drop, I'd say.
0: Yeah, it was a fair fall now, to be fair. And there was a lot of, they had the camera shots were kind of panning around the ring to the referee and to his opponent.
1: Yeah.
0: There was a bit of argy-bargy. And so that kind of kept people going for a couple of minutes. But then when it became clear that this fight wasn't going to continue, you could see, so there was a separate staging area aside from the ring where they were doing all the ringside interviews. You could see the cameramen moving and the ringside announcer, the presenter, they were kind of scrambling for extra guests. So they brought on Tony Bellew, the boxer, and they had a bit of a chat with him. They had Eddie Hearn back on again. So
1: Hold on a second. I hear that this guy, Eddie Hearn, was the highlight of the night for many people. Do explain.
0: I've no idea what you're talking about.
1: He's gorgeous.
0: Yeah, good looking man. Yeah, I would agree with that 100%. Yeah, there was a lot of, he generated a lot of atmosphere in and of himself, that's for sure. Very good looking man, carries a suit well. Yeah,
1: you can't beat a man in a nice suit, you can't.
0: You can't indeed. And a lot of charisma, like you could see even, I was saying to Emer earlier, you could see even off camera when he was around the crowd on the lower level down by the stage, like the charisma's radiating off him. Like,
1: yeah, he's just got it.
0: That's very attractive as well. Yeah, he has it. Whatever it is, he has it for sure.
1: So Westlife, how are they? Here's another stupid question. I turned to Tom McCarthy, who's watching me. Did you ever think that they'd bring back the fourth member? What was your man's name? Brian McFadden. Wouldn't it be much better if there was four of them as opposed to three, no?
0: Well, I know they're missing Mark Feely. I think that's through illness. But to be honest, I think probably Casey hit it on the head this morning. They were like the love children of the Bee Gees and Joe Dolan, between the flared white suits and the miming. Like, it wasn't bad, to be fair.
1: Wait a second. Did you say miming?
0: It felt like they were miming or singing to a back. They were definitely singing to a backing track. If they were singing live, it was to a backing track, which is fine because you couldn't be bringing out a full.
1: But they did sing though.
0: They probably did. I mean, it was hard to tell. I mean, they had their backs to me anyway. But to be fair, the crowd got going immediately. The minute they came out, like. They could have sang anything and people would have sang
1: along. They're top class though. I mean, they outsold the Beatles. They're top.
0: I know, they were really, really good. I'm not slating them now. I'm just saying the three of them, the coordinated dance moves and the white flares had me in the grave. Like, I was in the grave. It was hard. They could have, I don't know, fact the stylist is what I'd say there. It was a bit twee like.
1: So from four in the afternoon, this went on and on and on, and there was never kind of a dull moment. Then, of course, Katie Taylor walks out. a really long walk.

0: working, right? That must have been awesome.
1: Unbelievable. And, you know, prior to that, throughout the evening, there was really nice video edits of messages from, you know, Brian O'Driscoll, Rory McIlroy, Rashid Akeleke, all of this, like, really
0: Bono.
1: Lovely messages. I didn't see Bono now, but I couldn't say that I saw all of them, to be fair. But it was lovely. But every time it cut to a shot of Katie on the big screen, the place just went mental. So then to see her backstage, so at the end of Flora Pilly's walk on and her ring walk, just at the very end while she was still doing her ring walk, they cut to a shot of Katie in the tunnel. And sure, listen, Flora Pilly might as well like despawned and evaporated, because nobody cares then anymore about that. The minute Katie came into shot, that was it then. That was the kickstart.
0: And what do you think the love of Katie is with regards to Irish people? We just absolutely love her, regardless of the boxing or the event or whatever. She's just as a treasure, isn't she?
1: I think it's the humility as well. There is a certain level of, you know, when athletes get to a certain level in their career and a certain level of fame or notoriety or accomplishment, sometimes they can lose the run of themselves and think that they're something that they're entirely not. I think for her, it's always what appeals is the humility and the determination not to be told you can't do it.
0: Yeah.
1: She never taking no for an answer. It's all of that. It's a combination of everything. I think to have a career like that and to achieve so much despite whatever obstacles were put in her way, there's a kind of a... There's that success story that people love to buy into, you
0: yeah,
1: know.
0: And
1: there's nobody like her in terms of staying grounded and staying humble.
0: Yeah.
1: She's the most unassuming person, and you can tell that none of the sense of occasions, that like none of the magic, none of it was lost on her. She took every second of it in her stride and did not want to miss. And she did say, you know, let me stop for a second and just take a minute to take it in. She said that in the ring as well. And that was really nice, because she really appreciated the sense of occasion but didn't leave a second of the opportunity to soak it all in.
0: But it was about that she had to win, though, wasn't it? I mean, you know.
1: I don't think that was ever really in question. I think, you know, I think the adrenaline alone would have carried her through, and you could see that as the fight moved through. Now, this is coming from me. Haven't a clue about boxing. Very much a bandwagoner in that sense. But you could tell as the first couple of rounds there wasn't a whole lot happening, but you could see as we were moving through the 7th, 8th, 9th, that's when she really was getting going.
0: And do you have any issue with the, and there has been, and I even saw it again this morning, criticism, and I don't mean to come across sexist, but I'm just acknowledging that some people are saying that women shouldn't box.
1: Why not, though?
0: That's a good answer, actually.
1: Well,
0: yeah,
1: that's a good answer. The biggest issue in all of that is the first two words, women shouldn't. Women shouldn't what?
0: Yeah, good answer. Actually, that is a very, very good answer. Why not? If there are sports, they should be equal to both.
1: But two words that you shouldn't start any sentence with, regardless whether you're talking about sport or jobs or life, women shouldn't.
0: Yeah, yeah.
1: You know? Unless it's illegal, obviously. But I'm just saying in relation to sport, women shouldn't is not a thing.
0: Actually, it's true to say that, because, you know, if it's there and it's legalized and it's regulated, it should be open to all. I suppose if I were to reword it, some would say, I don't like watching women box.
1: Well, I don't like watching men telling women what to do, but here we are.
0: 100% agree with you.
1: Sometimes I don't like watching men diving on a football field when they've hardly been injured.
0: Yeah.
1: But that's par for the course.
0: Yeah.
1: So we are where we are in that sense. I think opening doors for young girls, and not only in boxing as well, you know, in other maybe male-dominated sports like rugby, it wouldn't apply. The sports psychology of it is the same. She's a woman who broke through in a male-dominated sport.
0: Oh, yeah.
1: And you'd love to see that happening across other male-dominated sports, and I think she's proved that it is possible, and you don't take no for an answer.
0: And trying to get out then, for me, all of these events are great, but it's trying to get home is always the downer, right?
1: Do you know what? Now, it actually wasn't too bad, because coming out after an event like that, and people stayed for ages afterwards. You know, normally the end of a match, coming to the end of a match or the end of a concert, when you know it's the last 5 minutes, or, oh, look, it's more or less over now, people start legging it, and you can see the crowd start to move out.
0: Yeah.
1: That never happened. Everyone stayed for the very end, and even all the speeches and all the chat, nobody wanted to miss a second of it. And coming back out just by the Croke Park Hotel there to head back into town, the atmosphere, the walk back into town was unbelievable. Everybody was in great form. There was a lovely banter, and we got the Lewis back out. But it was absolutely electric in town afterwards, if you
0: well
1: were saying.
0: Said, well said.
1: You know,
0: well
1: it was
0: said.
1: Unbelievable. You can't describe it, but you couldn't recreate it either.
0: Well, you did recreate it on the air this morning, and I'm thankful for you for doing that, because, you know, we got a real sense of what it must have been like to be there on that day, and everybody just happy and everybody coming together, not an ounce of trouble, and just a massive, great event that ended so brilliantly. It's one for the books, a bit like, I suppose, the equivalent to that would have been, say, Oasis on Leaside, possibly, I don't know, you're old enough to remember Jackson on Leaside and all of the hype around that. Those kind of events?
1: Absolutely. I was at Oasis in Páirc Uí Chaoimh, but I just think this was on another level.
0: A different level again.
1: A concert.
0: Yeah.
1: I was at Zach Bryan in Phoenix Park last year, which was the same kind of size of a crowd, but there's no comparison. There's no comparison to watching an Irish person be celebrated by their own.
0: Fantastic.
1: That's the difference
0: well
1: as well.
0: Said. Brilliantly put. Well said. Delighted you enjoyed it so much. Thanks for sharing, Shirley. Appreciate it as always. Have a good one. Take care. Text 0868104106. Perhaps you were there. Perhaps you were part of the occasion. Get involved. Text 0868104106. Calls on the way.
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0: Be part of the conversation. 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Just staying with events like that, certainly with regards to everybody that was completely hyped up, of course, and rightly so, for the events on Saturday night out of Croke Park. And the great Katie Taylor. He got asked the question as, what will she do now at the next stage of her career? I mean, obviously there will be lots of other avenues open to her, and she's a young woman. Good luck to her, whatever that may be. But with regards to, I mean, she'd make a great pundit, wouldn't she, if she were to get involved in, you know, in some kind of television work. I think she'd sit really well for it, because there will be a lot of, and I wouldn't think just necessarily boxing either, but of course that would be her area of expertise. But John, good morning.
15: Morning, how are you?
0: It's an interesting question I put to Shirley with regards to people like your good self who doesn't like women's boxing. She said to me, women don't like being told what they can and can't do. That was an excellent response.
15: Yeah, well, first of all, I mean, as regards, if I was given a choice on Saturday night, I'm going into the ring with Katie Taylor, having to listen to Westlife, I'm going to the ring with Katie Taylor.
0: Why are we so down on our own sometimes? Can you not acknowledge that these guys had a long and very, very successful musical career?
15: Comparing them to the Beatles, no, in all fairness, the Beatles' music will be played in 50 years from now. I don't think Westlife...
0: I compare them to the Beatles on the basis of the amount of music they sold. That's all.
15: Yeah, but they'll never be as iconic. Just that's that point. Anyway, getting back to the boxing, right? I'm totally against women boxing. I think it's brutal. And that lady that was on there, she's a regular opinion, obviously. But the thing is that I just think it doesn't sit right, not alone with me, but a lot of other people out there. Well, you have 80,000 people piling into Croke Park. I make a comparison of the Colosseum in Rome during the Roman Empire, when the baying mob is be shouting and the gladiators slaughtering each other for the pleasure of the crowd, and the baying mob would roar on and on and on. You were the baying mob on Saturday night in Croke Park, all behind one fighter, hoping that she would inflict as much damage on her opponent as she possibly could, so that she definitely win.
0: No, you can't say that. There are rules in boxing. You can't inflict as much damage as you can. That's why you have a referee.
15: That's the point. I know. Have you watched any of Katie Taylor's fights?
0: I watched every single round on Saturday night. I watched it.
15: Well, I tell you, it was the worst. Like, Flora Pilly shouldn't have been there at all, because she was absolutely useless, right? She was younger, she was taller, she had a longer reach, none of which she utilised on the night, right? If you go back to Amanda Serrano, the first fight with Katie Taylor, it was absolutely brutal.
0: But you seem to know an awful lot about women's boxing for someone who doesn't like it. You certainly sound as if you watched a lot of it.
15: Well, I did just for research purposes. I think when they talk about something, I believe you should watch stuff, you know. That doesn't mean that I like it.
0: Well, what does it do? What does it do to you? Does women's boxing portray violence, women on women violence, or something?
15: I think it doesn't sit right in society, I think, for the simple reason. If you went outside that stadium Saturday night, you saw two women beat the crap out of each other on the streets, you would be appalled. But you have no problem going and paying big money for a ticket to watch people doing the same thing inside in a ring. Only one is licensed, the other is not. There is no difference in people batting the crap out of each other.
0: Okay, so why don't you have an issue then with regards to men boxing? Men?
15: I'm not a fan of that either. No, I'm not. We see what happened to Muhammad Ali. Everyone said, my God, handsome man, charisma to bum. And look how he ended up. You see, if you watch the Serrano fights there, and you see the amount of blows to the head that Katie Taylor took. No, he was sure, well, and first she's got a life ahead of her. Now she's a stepmother to five kids. She's married. And but who knows, like, I mean, what that will do to her. I hope it doesn't, going forward. Like, all those blows to the head, they were punishing.
0: But then your argument should be ban boxing.
15: Well, I'd have no problem if it was. No, listen, before a lot of people will pile in the snow, I've no problem with women, or you lads, you know, even women, getting involved, like, in self-defence, because it's a tough world out there now, and getting tougher, here included, right? But as a girl, like, I mean, going in, where look, if a soccer team is going out in the field, GA holding a football or rugby, right, the intention is to go out and play the game. If you commit a foul and the referee sees that foul, you will be put off the pitch. But yes, in boxing, the objective is instead of going on to win the game like the soccer guys or the GA, Neil, the objective is come out into the ring and to inflict as much damage on your opponent as you can until the referee decides one of them has had enough and stops the fight.
0: But hang a second. Hurling can be very physical. Rugby can be very physical. WWF, kickboxing, there are many others.
15: But the intention going out is not to cause damage to it. That's the whole objective of boxing. That's what you do. You go out to batter the other, your opponent. That's what you do. That's what boxing is all about. And as I said,
0: Saying to me now that it's not necessarily a gender issue. You just don't like boxing, full stop. As opposed to, oh God, I can't stand women fighting women.
15: I think it's just, it's for the feminine side of it. It's just unladylike, and I think it's just not on. You know, the game's just one thing, but two women thumping the head off each other. Like, I mean, we saw when Natasha O'Brien was brutally assaulted on the streets there. There was marches in the streets. It was all over the tabloids.
0: Well, how do you connect that with on street violence against women?
15: There is a massive increase in violence and domestic violence against women, and we now nearly have a woman a month, if not less, murdered in this country. And to have 80,000 people.
0: But how do you connect the dots to women's boxing?
15: It's violence. It's violence. One is legalized violence and the other is not. It's pure thuggery.
0: It would be called a contact sport, no?
15: No, it's still violence. I mean, like the MMA is violence as well. But I mean, like, it just doesn't sit right with me. I see Katie Taylor's mother, like, in the audience, and she's roaring on there. Like, who would want their daughter to go into a ring to battle another woman and maybe get seriously battered herself?
0: Okay, Donna says, tell that clown to get off the air. We're all very proud of Katie and what she's done for the boxing community amongst women in Ireland. Tell him to go back to bed, pull the covers over his head.
15: Yeah, I might. No, but seriously, I mean, look, well, let me take your point of view, and I know I'm not the only one out there that thinks like that.
0: All right, let's see.
15: I know that.
0: Let's see. Appreciate it, John. Get involved. Text 0868104106. A fantastic time to be Irish, Neil. Katie's walk-on stole the audience at home and worldwide, says Eilish. I thought that was phenomenal, the walk-in, the lead-in. It was so long, and it was just spine-tingling stuff. Welcome back, Neil. I was at the campsite last weekend to go to Croke Park for Bon Jovi. It's Camac Valley in Clondalkin, and it's a great setup there. The bus goes from outside the door on the last bus back. The atmosphere was brilliant there last week, too, for Bon Jovi, and everyone on the bus for the same concert, and the city was absolutely buzzing. I like the whole idea of people going up and parking up, right? Say, for instance, if you go in a van or a big car, or you got an SUV, or you might have a mobile home or what have you, and you have a bit of a party on the day or in the morning, cooking up the breakfast and stuff like that. I rented a motorhome actually for 5 or 6 days when I went. I took the Hibernia Line ferry over to a place called Boulogne-sur-Mer. I don't know if you know that area. They go out every day out of Ringaskiddy. It's a fabulous service. Gets you into a really new part, a fabulous part of France. If you're thinking of maybe going over, I don't know, in the spring or the summer, you get further into France, closer enough to the Belgian border and stuff like that. And they really are very much geared up with regards to the campsites and the different places where you can park up overnight and you get power there. And even in many of them, you get, you know, fresh croissants, or here I am going on about food again, or baguettes in the morning. You can plug in the car, you get fabulous shower facilities. It's absolutely fab. And it's a great way to see a country and great way to see. We did a lot of the First World War sites, which is something I'm big into. You know, got into Ypres and Passchendaele and down to the Somme and stuff like that. So it's a brand new part and it's a great way to travel. But interestingly, I don't know if you've ever been to Bruges. I think a lot of us have seen the film Bruges, of course, with Colin Farrell and the gang. But Bruges is a beautiful, beautiful city. It really and truly is. I'd say if there was any kind of issue at all, it's just that it's become hugely popular with tourists. But if you've never been, it's certainly worth a visit. Certainly that part of France is terrific. And I love the idea of, being able to get something like a camper van and to tour around. It's maybe one of the most wonderful things around Ireland, wouldn't you think, if you had a motorhome and you were doing Ireland in a motorhome. Imagine doing the Wild Atlantic Way like that. It would be absolutely awesome. Anyway, text 0868104106. Pick up the phone on 0818104106. Get him off the air. He's only a begrudger. He's miserable. He speaks about society that he's clearly not part of. Boxing uses a points system for contact landing punches. It's very, very regulated, boxing. It certainly is. I mean, maybe there is some argument to be made in his defense with regards to in later years where you see the damage that can be done, say, to people who box or are involved in certain contact sports. We saw a lot of that with regards to the football players and the soccer players of yesteryear who went on then to develop dementia and early onset Alzheimer's from heading the football and things like that. John's nothing but a serial whinger and a serial waffler. If he's not on here, he's on another radio station, on and on and on. His opinions, by and large, belong to the 1950s. He doesn't know the difference between organised sport and violence against women, says Brendan in Carrigaline. There is a distinct difference. Mind you, Jane says, I couldn't agree more with John. Women or men boxing is brutal, and I do not for a moment consider it as a sport of any type. Keep them coming. 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
24: It's 10 o'clock. Good morning. I'm Emma O'Connell. Gardaí continue to appeal for information following two separate fatal hit and run incidents in the Midwest over the weekend. On Saturday, two-year-old Peter Mulcair was killed when he was struck by a Jeep outside his home in Rathkeel, County Limerick. Gardaí said the Jeep did not remain at the scene and the driver was later arrested elsewhere on suspicion of driving under the influence of an intoxicant. While on Friday night, 16-year-old Brian Lowe died after the e-bike he was travelling on was struck by another vehicle in Clonlara, County Clare. The car did not remain at the scene and Gardaí have released information about a car whose driver or occupants they want to speak to as part of their inquiries. Midwest journalist David Raleigh has the details of that car.
25: Gardaí are now looking to speak to the driver or occupants of a silver gold coloured Skoda Octavia. Gardaí said this car was seen driving around the Clonlara and Castleconnell areas between 6 o'clock last Friday evening and 11 o'clock Saturday morning. The registration plate details for that Skoda Octavia 05C598205C5982.
24: airline passengers are being warned of delays as Europe tightens its fingerprint checks. The EU's entry-exit system first went live in April. However, border officials were able to revert to traditional passport stamps when queues built up. From today, that's no longer an option, and experts are warning of renewed travel disruption at borders across the Schengen area. Owen Curry, editor of Travel Extra, says Irish passport holders could get caught in queues.
1: We're not in Schengen, so we land at a distant gate, and that means we're in the queue with the British people, and that, you know, when you get closer to the gates, you can get, you know, taken out and you get a shorter queue. But what we saw in Faro, particularly upstairs in Faro, before you come to the stairs, Malaga, Gran Canaria, during the summer, was that Irish people were caught in two-hour queues.
24: Planning permission has been granted for a new Blackpool railway system. The station will be located at Kilbarry and will be serviced initially by up to 10 trains daily. The development falls under the Cork Area Commuter Rail Programme, and with construction estimated to take 12 to 18 months. The US president now wants to change the name of an entire state. Donald Trump has posted the map of New Mexico on social media, but Mexico within the name has been crossed out in red and replaced with America. It follows him attempting to rename Lake Ontario as Lake America last month. A far-right party in Germany is celebrating after claiming victory in a historic state election. The AfD has won 44% of the vote in Saxony-Anhalt, but appears to be three seats short of a majority. Other parties refuse to work with the AfD, so it's not clear if it'll be able to form Germany's first far-right state government since the Second World War. And finally, the new Oasis film gets its London premiere later, with the brothers brought some Manchester swag to Venice this weekend. Asked how it felt to be in Italy, Liam Gallagher called it biblical, while Noel went for bellissimo. The documentary follows how the pair finally made up after years of feuding. Peaky Blinders creator Stephen Knight wrote and produced Don't Look Back in Anger.
4: Who wouldn't? It's a dream to do this, and I was a big fan of the band, and speaking first of all to Noel, and Noel saying that they were astonished at the response to the announcement of the tour.
24: And that's the latest news this hour.
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7: Good morning, I'm Rory O'Hagan. Gaelic Games and Sarsfields booked their place in the knockout stage of the Co-op Superstores Premier Senior Hurling Championship yesterday. The reigning champions, 9-point winners over Douglas at Bourke Rinn. They'll now face Kanturk in the quarter-finals, where Charlotte will take on Glen Rovers. St Finbarr's will meet him at Killy. Middleton go straight into the semi-finals. They'll take on the winners of Charlotte and Glen Rovers. Arsenal have joined Man City on 9 points from their opening three Premier League games following a 2-1 win at home to Chelsea. The champions conceded just after 2 minutes but hit back in each half. Everton meanwhile unbeaten thanks to a stoppage time equaliser and their 2-2 draw with Manchester United at Hale Dickinson Stadium. Tennis, the fourth round continues at the US Open today. The action at Flushing Meadows is headlined by the All-American clash of Coco Gauff and Iva Jovic. Six-time major champion Iga Swiatek takes on the Olympic gold medalist Zhenkin Wen. And men's top seed Alexander Zverev will take on Italy's Luciano Darderi for a place in the quarterfinals. And a boxing, Tyson Fury says he's looking for a new opponent despite being contracted to fight Anthony Joshua. Organisers are pushing for it to be in the United States instead of Joshua's preference of Wembley Stadium, which has delayed an announcement. Fury has suggested Joshua is backing out of the bout and has called out Alexander Usyk to fight him instead. Usyk has beaten Fury in their two previous meetings. And that's the sport with Simply Suits.
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0: All right, it started nice, but as I mentioned earlier on, it's getting a little bit cloudier now. As we head across the day, there'll be some showers coming in across the late morning and indeed across the afternoon, so be prepared for that. A little bit on the breezy side as well, around about 18 degrees, that'll be the high, so you're looking at 16 plus, but no higher than 18. In and around your 17-ish for tomorrow, Tuesday. Bright spells across tomorrow, good sunny spells tomorrow, but temperatures not climbing above your 17, to be honest. If it gets to 18 on Wednesday, that's as good as it'll get. It'll be a dry day with a good sunny morning and a cloudier afternoon. And that kind of temperature the rest of the week then, 17, 18, absolutely no more. Next week, it might climb a couple of degrees on that, but we are where we are as we head into September. So we head across the day. Showers on the way, high of 18.
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0: matters. 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Anybody up for a nice, delicious cake? How about a few trays of them? How about enough cakes to feed at least 15 of you? And I'm talking about delicious Cork classics from the Old Mill Confectionery. It's Monday Munchies, lads, so it's your chance to win the big chocolatey fudge cake, the long jammy donuts, the original of the species, the eclairs, the light and creamy eclairs, the chocolate slices, the custard slices, the tipsy cake, and I leave the best to last, the wonderful, wonderful Cork staple, the Chester's cake, the Chester cake, the donkey's gudge, the donkey's wedding cake, call it what you will. So get the kettle on, but first up, text who you are and where you're working to 0868104106. We'll start the shout-outs for the Monday Munchies, courtesy of ourselves in the Old Mill Confectionery, just making the most fabulous cakes for many, many years now. You can go directly to the North Point Business Park shop, or you can easily buy them in so many different shops across the city and county and even across the border. So text who you are and where you're working to 0868 104 106. Thank you so much. Just a quick thank you for a thank you. Teresa Murphy came back to me because there's an annual event at Toman Square every single year where money is raised for Marymount. And it's Betty's Tea Party that happened a couple of weeks ago. And they had a fabulous day. And Teresa came back and said, thanks for the mention on the air. We had a fabulous day. We made €10,000 for Marymount as part of the tea party. Imagine that, 10 grand from a tea party alone. That is just fabulous support from the Cork public. She says the weather was beautiful. The orchestra was amazing. And Karen O'Connell should take a bow. She was the Zumba teacher from the Mardyke. Would you believe that Karen O'Connell stopped the traffic on the old Blackrock Road as people were watching us all dancing? Thanks to everyone who came and supported the day. Thank you for coming back to me, Teresa. I'm glad it's went so well. That's an incredible amount of money for you to raise, €10,000 for Marymount. So take a Zumba bow. Well done. You played a blinder on the day. Keep them coming. Text 0868 104 106. Right. Very interesting. You talk about the Katie Taylor fight and the event up at Croke Park at the weekend. And it was a spectacular, it was just a great performance all round, actually. It was so well done and so well orchestrated. But some comments, I suppose, regarding criticism of boxing, etc., etc., has prompted some voice notes. Have a listen to a few of these.
8: Hi, Neil. I couldn't agree more with John. I think it is a brutal sport.
0: That's one. Here's another.
9: Yeah, I very much agree with your caller there, who was called a clown. About boxing and its link with violence. There's no question about having two women box the head off each other. It's quite controversial indeed. It really is, notwithstanding her success.
10: Please get him off the air. I would rather go into the ring with Katie than listen to him now.
0: What? Well, everyone's entitled to an opinion. Everybody's entitled to have a point of view, right? The whole idea is being able to push back and to counter-argue what somebody feels or the opinions they may have. All right, I suppose it would be fair. I mean, if I were to poke the bear, he talks about boxing per se as being a very violent sport, although he would put it in inverted commas, where many people would go along, certainly right up to the, say, for instance, the big heavy hitting heavyweight division, where it really is about, I suppose some would suggest, just inflicting the most amount of pain and injury you can on your opponent. 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
0: Okay, talking about boxing of another form, actually. I think it might be interesting to hear Shauna's version of events as to what happened out in Ballincollig on Wednesday. Shauna, good morning.
30: Good morning, Neil. How are you?
0: It was another type of boxing, but what happened?
30: So, Neil, I was out walking my dog on last Wednesday morning. And he usually takes the same route. He likes to go the same way. And I was in the wooded area of the park where dogs can walk freely off their leads. And they go and sniff the trees, you know, and do what they have to do. And my dog was about 100 yards in front of me. And there was a man coming with a big dog. And
0: what kind of a dog do you have?
30: It's a wee Jack Russell Terrier. He's 1 year old.
0: Small little fella.
30: Yeah, he's only a wee small fella. He's only a baby. And he went over to say hello, like he does to most dogs. And most dog owners are friendly enough to let you stop and, you know, sniff. And Bobby was sniffing up at him. And the guy took his hat off and just walloped my dog. And I went over and I said, excuse me, sir, why did you just hit my dog? And he started getting aggressive and shouting and saying, my dog's a scared of dogs. And I says, well, why do you have your dog in the park knowing that you're going to bump into other dogs if he's a scared of dogs? Come on up.
0: Is that Bobby there, is it?
30: It is.
0: Oh, you're Bobby. Oh, you're boy. How's it going?
30: Of him.
0: Oh, you're Bobby. Bobby, you're a lovely little fella.
30: He is, Neil, he is, and everybody loves him, and he's such
0: a... He's just saying hello. He's only saying hello.
30: He is. Yeah. So he started shouting, and I says, sorry, would you like me to hit your dog? And he says, no, I would not indeed. I says, so why do you feel the need to hit my dog? My dog's the scared of dogs. And I said, again, so why do you have it here?
0: So it was your man's dog. What was your man's dog? A big dog?
30: It was a big dog. dog. It was a big white dog, Neil, and it was quite an old dog. You could tell because, you know, he was walking. It was walking slow. And
0: but Bobby wasn't kind of. Bobby wasn't kind of nipping around him or barking aggressively. Might be frightening the poor old dog. Do you know what I mean?
30: No, absolutely not. Neil, Bobby's not like that at all. He just went over to have a wee sniff and say hello.
0: Yeah.
30: You know, Bobby doesn't growl, Neil, at anyone. You know. And he's only coming off his lead this last 3-4 weeks.
0: Yeah.
30: And he's great. And when I call him, he comes back. And I know when to put him on his lead when I'm getting into the pathway of Ballincollig Regional Park.
0: So there's an area there where the dogs can roam free, isn't it?
30: That yes, area. Yes.
0: Because Roy Keane has always said he's a dog lover, major dog lover. He says that you have to allow dogs an opportunity. On the lead is no good all of the time because they need to be able to explore and they need to be able to sniff. And it's just very beneficial for them. That's what he says anyway.
30: Absolutely. And that's all Bobby was doing. And he loves it, you know. And like I said, the majority of people we meet are happy to stand and have a chat and say good morning, you know. And chat away and like, what's his name? And you would be talking to other dog owners.
0: But can you not do all of that on the lead? I'm just curious. Do you know, they have to be off the lead, do they?
30: Well, no, they don't have to be off the lead. But, you know, when he's on his lead, he does the same thing too, you know?
0: Yeah. Did he apologise then for hitting him?
30: No, he didn't. He didn't. He walked on and he still was shouting back. And I was like, yeah, you know, don't hit him again. I said, how dare you? It's like going into a playground and someone's child. You don't do that, Neil. Do you know what I mean? He would say, sorry, my dog's a scared of dogs. Can you pick him on his lead?
0: It does happen. It does happen in playgrounds between kids and toddlers, to be honest. That can happen. I think most parents, though, get it, like that it's not done in anger or anything. It's just kind of, you know, a kind of a childishness thing. But, you know, so it can happen. But, you know, like there's a train of thought from other people who say that all dogs should always be on leads, particularly if, say, for instance, you might have people there who don't have dogs and they might be slightly apprehensive or wary. Like, for instance, I would have a fair old fear of dogs, I have to say. I really would. You know, I've had one or two altercations down through the years, and I'm always very, very suspicious of them as to, you know, what they're liable to do. Do you get me? Like, I mean, have you ever been bitten by a dog, for instance, or aggressively cornered by a dog?
30: I haven't.
0: Okay, well, I have, and it's not nice.
30: Yeah.
0: It's not nice.
30: Yeah, no. And, you know, my own mother was terrified of dogs. Like, she was very, very, very bad when it came to dogs. So, you know, I get it. If I seen someone coming along and they were on their own, then you would know, Bobby comes back, come back to me. You know, when you're walking your dog, you meet people.
0: Yeah. It can be a great way of meeting people and having chats. But can I ask you just on? No, he should cop himself on. Actually, he can't be going around smacking other people's pets or dogs or whatever the case may be. But what do you think of this possible proposal? Are you aware of this or not? That the NTA, this is the National Transport Agency, is proposing that dogs and cats and animals should be allowed on buses.
30: Well, I mean, like, I don't know about that, Neil, because, like, you know, anywhere I go with Bobby, he's in the car. You know, I would never think of bringing him on public transport.
0: But if you could, would you?
30: If I could, would I? Yes, absolutely. If I could take him with me on holiday and I was going on a bus or a train, yeah, I would take Bobby on with me. And, you know, he wouldn't be roaming free. Like, there would have to be restrictions as to why at least and ways of transporting them, you know.
0: No, they wouldn't. I mean, they wouldn't be in a box or a crate or anything. They could be allowed onto the bus, the train, above in Dublin, say, for instance, the Lewis. They're saying that they wouldn't be allowed on seats and they'd have to remain on their owner's lap or on the ground. And they'd also have to be kept away from other animals. But I would think that that would be nigh on impossible. If there were two dogs on a bus that wanted to go at each other, if nothing else, they'd certainly be barking fairly viciously and loudly. Do you know what I mean? They'd be aggressive.
30: Yeah, absolutely.
0: You know? Ah, there's old Bobby. Take him out for a walk there. He's getting impatient. Thanks, Shauna. Take care. Appreciate it. Thanks for taking the call. Get involved. Text 0868104106, which is exactly what Seamus did, actually, at the back end of last week. So this proposal to allow cats and dogs and elephants, well, maybe not elephants, onto public transport. But what would the rules and regulations be? How do people feel about that, particularly on a rainy day? You're on the bus after a long day at work, etc., etc. And on they come with the big shaggy sheepdog, whatever the case may be, soaking wet. Up too close and personal. Have a listen to this. People of Cork's thoughts on pets on public transport.
1: Would you sit next to a cat and a dog?
3: No way, I wouldn't.
1: Why not?
3: I'd be afraid of biting.
4: I presume dogs are blind or visually impaired are allowed on anyhow. It's just an extension of that.
1: You could have a pet goat or you could have a snake or a cat.
4: Could be somebody's companion. You know, people with mental health issues often find having a companion, and that's just as valuable to them as, let's say, a dog for...
0: Hello, that's an extraordinary thing. It just bounced off the air. I've no idea what happened there. There 1 minute, gone the next. All right, I'll reload that again a couple of seconds time and go for it. I mean, where would you draw the line on this? I know that Michael Moynihan and the Examiner were saying, would it go so far as, say, for instance, to bringing your own possible tarantula on the bus with you? A pet's a pet. Seamus was suggesting somebody would be able to bring their pet goat onto the train. Maybe a small horse, or maybe Harry the Turtle or something like that. But anyway, let's be serious. Get back to this one. Sorry.
1: Would you sit next to a cat and a dog?
3: No way, I wouldn't.
1: Why not?
3: I'd be afraid of biting.
4: I presume dogs are blind or visually impaired are allowed on anyhow. It's just an extension of that.
1: You could have a pet goat or you could have a snake or a cat.
4: Could be somebody's companion. You know, people with mental health issues often find having a companion, and that's just as valuable to them as, let's say, a dog for visually impaired.
1: If the animal goes to the toilet on the bus, well, that's out of action then for a while.
4: Well, who can stop an animal going to the toilet? Whether it's on the bus, on the footpath, something.
1: Well, in Killarney, the horses need nappies.
4: Yeah, well, that's true. Maybe if they're allowing them on, which I think, you know, I don't really care if they do or not, maybe they should be made to wear nappies. But policing that, no, there's another problem.
16: I wouldn't mind a cat or a dog.
1: Would you not?
16: I wouldn't, no. Sure, do you know? If it's somebody's comfort, God, because they're their children, aren't they?
1: Furry grandchild.
16: Yeah.
1: Would they need to pay for a fare for the animal?
16: Well, I suppose if they didn't take up a seat, if they're on their lap, they'd be okay with it.
1: If you get on the bus with a young child, you have to pay for them, don't you?
16: You do, I suppose. You do. You do.
1: And then do they need a behavioural licence?
16: They do.
1: And what about the animals then?
18: I think it's a fantastic idea.
1: Do you?
18: Absolutely. I think the more people that are allowed have their love pets and things with them, the better. Obviously, there's a sort of a small amount of a safety concern with maybe dogs.
19: I am a country boy and I'm a farmer. I wouldn't take any note of animals, like. I wouldn't be very pushed about it, like, yeah.
1: Do you think that they should be charged an extra fare for bringing the furry child or the furry grandchild on board?
19: Yeah, I suppose you're right. Some token anyway, yeah. My honest opinion, a small dog would be all right, but after that, you'd be going to town, it wouldn't you? Yeah. My son, no, he went out, there was a big shop in Dublin, I don't know what was about now in here, but he had two hen cocks. But he had them inside in a lovely crate, and there was no other about it at him anyway. He went up by train, yeah. And that's about 12 months ago, I think, yeah.
1: Okay. So maybe they're relaxing the rules.
19: I don't.
1: As we speak, and they're just bringing it in January.
18: In most other countries in Europe, there's no problems with them bringing pets on. Like in Amsterdam, all over Amsterdam, Europe, you know, there's no problem. We're making a big deal out of it. We shouldn't be. We should just let people do it.
1: Or should they need a behavioural licence?
18: Let's not tar everybody with the same brush to start with. Let people, if there's a problem, deal with the people that there's a problem with.
20: Yeah, I've got two little dogs. I suppose the difficulty is big dogs and little dogs. Mm-hmm. So, but I did hear that the bigger dog, or most dogs have to be muzzled, I think, or certain types of dogs, which I wouldn't have an issue with if they were properly muzzled. But then that's up to the owner, which can be a difficult sometimes.
1: I'm talking to a lot of people who don't mind dogs, but they have an aversion to cats.
20: Go on.
1: They're animal discrimination.
20: I don't. That wouldn't bother me now.
1: No.
20: They'd have to hold the cat, obviously.
1: Well, then you again, would that's, hope. That's the other thing. Do you charge them an extra fare?
20: You see, there's a lot of blurriness around it, in fairness, I suppose. But
5: it's like if you bring a child on the bus.
20: It's an extra.
5: It's an extra fare. And a lot of these animals are the people's children.
20: To like some degree.
5: You have the furry grandchild, yeah. You have the furry child.
20: Okay, but I would think that there has to be a little bit of common sense so that the dog or cat would have to be on your lap,
5: yep,
20: or on the ground. Like, they can't take up a seat, because if you insist that they take up a seat, then you're going to have to pay. That's the fairest way, I think.
5: Okay.
20: Once everybody's aware of that, there has to be some type of an awareness campaign.
5: And what if they soil the bus or the train? Is that carriage out of action, that bus out of action?
20: Well, you've got your little thing and you scoop it up and your wet wipe and whatever.
0: Oh, stop.
20: I'm assuming that, okay, that's the way it happens on the roads.
5: Yeah.
20: You have 200 bags and you take one out and you get on with it.
5: That's a responsible animal owner then, you see.
20: Yes, gosh, in this day and age, you would hope that a lot of people would be on that level.
0: Oh my God, any idea of me ever supporting anything like that went right out the window, and she's talking about the wet wipes on the bus to clean up the dog poo. Oh my God, oh no.
6: I actually thought of you straight away when this came out.
0: I'd be allergic.
6: Would be just not impressed.
0: I mean, it's bad enough if you're out and about walking. You see these lovely people, and they're out walking their dogs and doing all the right thing. The little doggy bag and everything for the poo, and they scoop up the poo and they tie it in a knot and they put it over the wall,
6: yeah,
0: or up in the wall or down on the curb.
6: That's
0: What's
6: it.
0: The point?
6: But can you imagine the smell on a wet day as well? And not everyone, like Annika, I was obviously murdered in a past life by a cat. So like it's not that I can't stand them, I'm actually a little bit afraid of them. Can you imagine, yeah, then? The
0: what happens if a row kicks off and someone says, I'm allergic to dogs?
6: It's going to be absolute chaos. Like, imagine the number two boss now and a big dog.
0: It's a number two in more ways than one.
6: Yeah, I know, exactly. Excuse the pun. Yeah. Like, I was saying it to my mom yesterday, and she said, like, she many a time she would have loved to bring her little dog on, you know, if she was out walking and then got the bus, whatever. But I was like, that's fine. But what about somebody bringing their, like, Alsatian, and then the bus driver says, oh no, you can't come on, you know?
0: That's discrimination. But yeah, hang a second now, because here's the thing, right? We are way behind Europe when it comes to dogs. Like, totally not, whether it's on transport or bars or cafes or hotels or ferries, yeah, or restaurants.
6: Is it like weather related though? Because like the smell of like a dog,
20: a damp
6: in
20: dog,
6: the rain, a damp dog on the bus, like next year or sitting next year, versus the continent where they have their little doggies in their handbags.
0: No, they don't. You know? They're in restaurants. They're in bars. They're sitting at tables. They're annoying other customers, but they're there. I mean, do we have dog prams here now?
6: I actually
20: you'd
6: know
20: see the odd one.
6: Alex brings her elderly dog, actually.
0: The elderly ones, yeah, but I've seen dogs that aren't elderly or in any way incapacitated. Mm. And you know, in that Vox, they kept on referring to that the dog is actually their child or their pet.
6: Mm.
0: And that's fine by me if you have that kind of a loving relationship with your dog where it is the centre of your universe. But what about, say, for instance, in the aisle of a supermarket?
6: And equally, like, you talk about the continent, look at the public transport over there. You have like trams and you have all sorts of things. You'll always probably get a seat. You never have to be standing there in the rain or like moving up and down the bus like you do, or waiting in the rain with dogs and cats next to you at the bus stop. I don't know. Look, each to their own, I'd say, but at the same time, I wouldn't fancy it.
0: Yeah, okay.
6: My 8-year-old made a great point. He said, if it's a double decker, just throw all the animals upstairs.
0: On their own?
6: Yeah.
0: Free for all in the upper up in the upper deck.
6: Have a great old time.
0: Text 0868104106. 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I think inevitably there will be change because we really are very much behind the rest of Europe. We all love our pets and we all love our dogs, but yet they aren't welcome in a lot of places here. That they are clearly welcome across many, many parts of Europe, and that your bars, your cafes, your hotels, your, you know, ferries. When the ferry that I was on recently, the wind Boulogne-sur-Mer, has sections for dogs and pets. Very well regulated and everything. And everything's good in that regard. So keep them coming. I mentioned citizenship earlier on this morning. I had to laugh when you mentioned that people applying for Irish citizenship may now have to do some kind of a test. Can you imagine the amount of money the government will find to waste on a scheme like that? We must be one of the most wasteful countries and governments on the planet. I have yet to see any government ministers being held accountable for the amount of taxpayers' money wasted in this country, says Natalia. Just imagine if you were working in a private company and wasted even a fraction of the money that some government departments seem to waste. You'd be out the door of a Monday morning. You certainly wouldn't be walking away with a nice handshake. And one of the best pension funds going for such a short time in the job. The pension alone would be enough to allow husband and wife to enjoy a very comfortable retirement. Great to have you back, says Natalia. Thank you for that. But there is some proposed changes with regards to citizenship. It's not that it will be refused to people. It just means that you have to work harder to get it and be able to support yourself more. I think we would all want that, wouldn't we? Text 0868104. 106. Keep them coming on that one. Paper-wise, this morning we covered a lot of ground on other topics. And a lot of it is to do, I suppose, when you talk about issues like etiquette and things like that, right? Whether it's animals on buses. And, you know, ultimately I think it will happen in some shape or form. I got an interesting email there recently. And don't worry, I'm not going to give out your details. You asked me not to. But the gist of it is that I presented at the CUH accident and emergency with my four-month-old baby. My baby has a congenital heart defect, having had open heart surgery at 5 days old, and indeed second surgery 5 weeks old. I was told by my GP to bring my baby to the CUH to be checked out. She was having symptoms related to her heart condition, which were alarming.

0: getting quite restless in her buggy and needed to be fed. I'm a breastfeeding mother, and as the waiting area was packed, there was nowhere for me to feed my baby in private. There's a glass cubicle around all of the seating, and there was mostly men in the waiting area, right? So I went to the check-in desk and asked the man working behind the glass in admin, was there a breastfeeding room where I could feed my baby in private? The man didn't give me any eye contact, was quite rude, smirked and said, no, I don't think so. I asked, is there anywhere I could feed her, as she was crying in her buggy? The man told me, once you go through to triage, there's a toilet, you can feed her there. I was shocked that in this day and age, in a hospital, I was expected to feed my baby in a filthy public toilet. I was so taken aback that I didn't know what to say, so I asked again, is there anywhere at all that I could feed in private? My baby's very hungry. He dismissed me and said, ask the care assistant over there. I found him extremely rude and I felt very embarrassed. There were so many people standing next to me by the desk and they could hear the conversation on the microphone back and forth, and people continued to stare. Went to the care assistant and asked her. She was very nice and helpful. She told me they didn't have a room. Could I wait 15 minutes until I went to the triage? Baby was very upset and crying, so I couldn't wait that long. I eventually fed her while in the triage room with the nurse for a few minutes. When I went to the pediatric department area, I asked the nurse there if there was a room to feed my baby and was rudely told, no, we have nothing like that here. I would suggest the hospital would be more breastfeeding friendly and have a private or an area with at least a chair and a screen for breastfeeding mothers. The admin assistant needs to be educated as to what is unacceptable to expect a mother to feed a baby in a toilet. I mean, would he eat his dinner in a public toilet? I was extremely worried for my child's health anyway, been given the heart defect, and this added just an extra layer of stress. I was holding back the tears as I was so upset with my experience at the CUH, and I'm wondering if others have had similar experiences, or was I just on an unlucky day, an unlucky mum? Hope you get to read this out. Kind regards. And that is from an episode and an incident at the CUH accident and emergency. I always have tremendous respect, and I think in this day and age, rightly so, that a mother can feel comfortable breastfeeding a child in public. But it isn't for everybody, and not everybody is, you know, perhaps confident enough or wishes to do it for any particular reason and wants a bit of privacy. And of course, in this day and age, that should be provided. Your thoughts, text 0868 104 106. Pick up the phone on 0818 104 106. But anyway, just talking, it's interesting the way different conversations can take off. And this, of course, is back to the issue of pets, say on buses or public transport or restaurants or cafes or hotels, whatever the case may be. Aileen, good morning.
1: Good morning, Neil. How are you?
0: I'm good. You have an allergy to cats, is it?
1: Yeah, I have a very severe allergy to cats that started when I was about 15, and I've had loads of treatment. And basically, the treatment is keep away from cats.
0: Okay, what could potentially happen, incidentally, up close to a cat?
1: My throat seizes up, so I can't breathe properly.
0: Really?
1: So in some cases, you can, yeah, it's quite frightening, so you kind of have to. I can't remember whether it's the oxygen can't get in or the carbon dioxide can't get out, but it's quite frightening when it happens.
0: Okay, so what do you have to do when that happens?
1: I'm meant to get a brown paper bag and breathe, but also I take antihistamine tablets, so I just genuinely at this stage, I'm so careful. I just keep away from anybody's house that has a cat.
0: Okay.
1: I just can't go near cats at all.
0: Has this happened any time recently?
1: Yes, it did. It happened last year. I was away in Austria and I was visiting somebody's house, and suddenly I really didn't feel well. And I could feel myself kind of, I don't know, my throat felt really sore. And I said, have you got cats? And this guy said, yes, I've got two cats. And they were big cats. So I literally had to get up and go straight away. And that's just the way it is. Like, it's nothing to do with like or dislike. It's just the way it is.
0: So that would be buses, trains, Lewis, Dart, everything off the table for you with regards to modes of transport, right?
1: Oh, absolutely. As I said, I'm really, really careful. I've got lots of friends with cats, but I never visit their house.

0: houses. And I think that if you have somebody in close proximity to somebody, if somebody is sitting on a train or a bus or a Lewis or a Dart in Dublin or whatever, and if somebody has a cat beside them, somebody who has an allergy, it's right beside them. And what you're actually allergic to with cats, you're allergic to something called their dander, D-A-N-D-E-R, and it's basically like a dust that comes off their skin. Effectively, it's like a dandruff, a very fine dandruff.
1: Ugh. So is it just cats? Like, can you have an allergy to dog or dog hair or dog dander?
0: I've been tested all my life, and by total coincidence, I had to go and get new tests last week with an allergy clinic in Dublin, and I'm allergic to house mites and dust, and I'm allergic to cats, and I'm allergic to a couple of things in the garden, and that's just the way it is.
1: No, it is serious. It is serious. Yeah. I mean, you bring up the word allergy, and my stupid brain automatically kicks into the things that I'm allergic to, like people taking phone calls with the speaker of their phone on. You know, morons walking the street with their head stuck in the phone, bumping into
0: I've
1: you.
0: I've got a few allergies like that too, Neil.
1: They're my Victor Meldrew allergies. Do you get me?
0: No, mine relates to self-service in supermarkets. So
1: you're not getting the hang of it, no?
0: No, I have never tried it and won't.
1: Hang on a second. If you've only got 3 or 4 items and you're in a queue behind somebody with a trolley load, don't tell me you'll stand and wait.
0: I will.
1: Are you mad, woman? Your time is much more...
0: I don't work in a supermarket. I go to the customer service desk. That's always the way around everything.
1: But would you really...
0: It's my religion.
1: Why won't you go... I mean, is it that you're one of us who hate these changes because ultimately everybody will be out of a job and things will be completely automated, kind of?
0: I just like service. And I don't see why I have to do it myself.
1: Yeah.
0: That's it. But that's just me. But that's, you know, as you said, allergies, that's my other allergy. But the serious allergy is, I actually have the file in front of me where I was at the allergist last week. So the cost alone tells me what I have to go through. But
1: it's
0: just the way, and I just think that people have to be really careful. Like the NTA are talking about this, but... You know, I guess the RSA have already made mistakes on e-scooters, and the NTA, I think, have to be very careful before they bring in a one-suits-all law. And that, you know, if somebody does have an allergy or they're afraid or whatever,
1: well, if for instance it got so bad that you could have people with dogs on the dangerous dogs list or the banned list or whatever on, but you know, some of these characters have these dogs as a kind of a show of bravado. They think it's cool. But if they kicked off on a bus or a train, you know, somebody could be very hard, very seriously injured.
0: Well, absolutely. And I think that you know, I'm very involved in the pet show, as I think you know, and I'm very involved in stuff with the IKC. And all those restricted people who own them know what they have to do. They have to muzzle their dog. They have to be respectful to other people. But as you rightly say, the bravado, etc., etc., what happens if somebody is on a bus or a train and somebody gets on? It's a big responsibility for the bus driver, or maybe there mightn't be anybody at a train or a Lewis station or whatever to see this happening. I just think the NTA haven't thought this through properly.
1: Yeah. And back to the allergy with regards to cats, right? Because, you know, like you just have to be so, so careful everywhere you go. But when you say it to people, are they tolerant of it, or do they roll their eyes to heaven and say, oh my God almighty, I've heard it all now?
0: Well, do you know what, Neil? That's the funny thing. Everybody, you know, people who know me a while or people, they all understand. But what I couldn't understand last weekend was I made a comment on the Red FM site and I made a comment somewhere else, what about allergies? And a couple of people who I would call trolls actually got on Facebook and started saying things like, get over yourself and who do you think you are? And, get up and move if you have a problem. And I can't believe that kind of intolerance is out there and that fanaticism. You know, I was genuinely stating a case. I wasn't getting on saying because I love animals. So all I was simply saying was, well, I have a severe allergy. And for people to actually take a stance I was laughing at this stage on Facebook. Yeah. You know, they can be vitriolic.
1: Yeah, oh, absolutely. That's like, the place for it.
0: But take that stance is ridiculous.
1: Well, would they be like that, for instance, if you had a peanut allergy and you'd be liable to go into anaphylactic shock and die? Would they say, get over yourself to them?
0: But that's what I'd like to know. I think we have to be mindful before this comes through. I really do. I think it has to be thought through properly.
1: Well said, well said. Mind yourself. Failing Eglinton. Text 0868104106. 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
1: I suppose what Emma is saying with regards to Westlife is don't be allowed people to be criticising. I'm not allowing people to criticise Westlife. I think what you have to do is you have to bear in mind that music is in the eye of the ears of the beholder. And all of us have different particular tastes. You may not like certain types of music. It can be very much generational. The generations have different forms of likes when it comes to music. Emma says Westlife were incredible at Independent Park last year. They were rocking. People loved them and they were really entertaining. Absolutely. I mean, music changes all of the time. You look at the type of music that people are listening to now or a decade ago or 2 decades ago, it changes. And as you get older, of course, musical tastes to some extent pass you by. And the younger gen stuff would not be suitable or in any way entertaining to older generations. So I agree with you in that regard. Each to their own. Morning, a lot of medical groups over the years have asked for a ban on boxing. They class it as a barbaric sport, as one inflicting as much damage on another person. Their concern, of course, says Aidan, was brain injury. I have no issue if they take part and if they do so at their own risk. Katie Taylor Croke Park was brilliant. She deserves the accolades. Sports like rugby, soccer and hurling have taken steps to limit head injuries, but it's a part of boxing. As in blows to the head. Sorry, Neil, I have to correct you there. It's WWE, not WWF. Please do, because I live and learn. What a sour old fart of a man complaining about boxing in general. I believe that female sports like boxing, though, says Donal, have created a lot more violence than before. So Donal, it's interesting that things like boxing, as in female boxing, has made women more violent with regards to, are you talking about street brawls and street filings or domestic issues, whatever the case may be? John obviously has never been to even a local boxing match. Two fighters giving their best. But once it's over, it's over. There's big hugs and respect. And I saw that after the Taylor fight, actually. They did hug and smile. And when the match was over, when the bout was over, the bout was over. He's going to get it from everyone from every direction now. What world is he living in? She's achieved something that no other woman in women's sports has done. And she's Irish. She's one of us. Boxing is a sport, just like everything else. Soccer players get injured. Hurlers get injured. It's all part and parcel of sport. It is not abuse, and it's certainly not beating the crap out of each other, as he says. They deserve all of the celebrations, and they deserve all of their achievements. Not criticism for competing in sports that they love. Curious, says somebody by text, as to why there wasn't this much celebration for Steve Collins when he retired as world champion. And somebody else suggests it's a conversation for another day. Leave Katie have her moment, in all fairness. With regards to dogs and pets, that one has really taken off with quite an amount of response to that one. So keep it coming. Text 0868 104 106. So you see the changes then if you go overseas, where it is, they would look at you stupid if you brought, if you were bringing a dog into a restaurant or a cafe and a bar right across Europe. They'd be saying, yeah, of course you can. But yet we still would kind of stop short and ask, is it okay to bring a buggy or a pram or a baby into, say, for a restaurant? So we're very much still behind in all of that. And maybe it's time to change in that regard. But I can't help but think that if there's a dog on a bus and there's as many as you want on the bus, there's bound to be a pee or a poo, and in fairness, if nothing else, I would have thought. But anyway, apparently we do have businesses, though, that are very, very, very welcoming when it comes to pets and dogs. Tanya, good morning.
10: Good morning, Neil.
1: Just on your own, you have seven of them.
10: I have seven dogs.
1: Why so many? Why one would be just fine, no?
10: Yeah, we show Great Danes and Bulldogs, Neil. So I don't know, we just end up gathering them up, but they're fantastic.
1: But hang on a second, you don't have seven Great Danes, do you?
10: I have four Great Danes.
1: Are they enormous?
10: Two Bulldogs. Yeah, they're big. Yeah, they're gentle giants.
1: So how do you all fit in the same house?
10: We do. Listen, they're just couch potatoes. Would you believe I have four dogs that sleep in my bedroom with me?
1: Four Great Danes?
10: Three Great Danes and a Cavapoo sleeps in my bedroom with me. We separate the male. He doesn't ever sleep with the females, just so when they come into season that we're in a routine. Yeah. So three Great Danes sleep in my room with me. My husband works nights and they'd hop into the bed with me before he comes in, and the minute he comes in the door, he'd come in about five, they hop out of the bed. They know he's coming. I have a king-size mattress on my floor that's dressed like a human bed. And they hop into that, all of them. they're my family, Neil. I absolutely adore them. They're nicer than people, you know? The dogs are great.
1: I'd be gone. I'd be just backpacked gone. 10-kilo bag, yeah. Out the door, good luck. Leave it to it.
10: No, I love them. I absolutely adore them. Adore them.
1: I hear that, yeah. Great Danes are tiny eaters, are they?
10: They're fussy eaters. They're picky. They don't eat a whole pile.
1: Yeah. Because you look at the size of them, you think they'd be eating 2 or 3 kilos, maybe 3 or 4 times a day, but they don't. So they don't.
10: No, they don't. See, they're quite lazy as well, so they don't burn off a whole lot, you know.
1: And tell me this now, are you in Topman Barbers in Ballincollig?
10: Yes, I'm the owner of Topman Barbers in Ballincollig.
1: So therefore, dogs are welcome, are they?
10: Yes, they are. We've a few guys now who go for a walk in the morning with their dogs, and they pop their head in, can they come in and have a haircut with their dog? And we allow them. It's a lovely conversation, you know. It's easy to talk to people who own animals, I find, you know.
1: But what about people who want to get a haircut and don't want to be surrounded by dogs?
10: We have never had that. We've never had anybody complain or anything like that. Never.
1: And tell me, like, do they... Would there ever be an accident?
10: No, never. Never had anything. No, we'd never have four or five dogs in the shop at one time. But no, never.
1: So never an accident? No. They never kicked off? Never a fight?
10: Never.
1: Never a barking shout-off match? Nothing like that?
10: Nothing. Nothing. Nothing. And Neil, another thing I'll say, everybody knows their own dog. If you have a very aggressive dog, you're not going to come into a shop with a very aggressive dog. Do you know what I mean? We all.
1: You think?
10: We all know and have to be responsible for our own dogs, yeah?
1: Yeah. Yeah. Yeah. That's amazing. Do you think it would catch on then? That more and more businesses?
10: I do think it's a good idea. I do. You know,
1: in a restaurant?
10: I do. You can go into the Angler's Rest as well, Neil, and you can have your lunch and bring your dog with you.
1: Into the table?
10: Yeah.
1: Would people be feeding the dog scraps from the table and things like that?
10: Yeah, you would, yeah. Yeah.
1: Really?
10: The Angler's Rest. There's a few places that allow it, yeah. The Angler's Rest allow it, and they have dog bowls everywhere as well, you know.
1: Okay, so we're starting to get more European in that regard, so...
10: We are. I was also in Kenmare this summer and we had one Great Dane with us and a toy poodle, and the toy poodle was belonged to my mum, and we went into a clothes shop and they allowed us in to the clothes shop with the Great Dane and the poodle.
1: Okay, and that's all very well for you now, but what about everybody else who wants to shop or to retail or whatever it is that just doesn't want that? Like, they just say, look, if you want to go in and buy a dress or a pair of trousers, or if you want to get a haircut, or you want to go and have a cup of coffee, like, do it at the right time. Leave your pets at home.
10: Yeah, well, we've never found that. Anytime I've walked into a shop of mine, I found people are just drawn to come over to you to look at the dog. I've never...
1: Yeah, in a park. Somebody. In a park.
10: I mean, in the clothes shop.
1: I know. I'm saying...
10: And we went into the clothes shop. The people were coming over and they were all rubbing the dog and talking about the dog and... I think we're more pet-friendly than not.
1: It has begun then. The change has begun.
10: I think it has.
1: Before I let you go, I gotta ask you because, you know, with regards to... What the hell?
10: Sorry.
1: Is he going for you? What's he want?
10: No, my husband is walking two dogs and he's coming in with two dogs and there's four dogs here waiting at the gate for the other two dogs.
1: Tanya.
10: And they're having a conversation.
1: I'm just exhausted even just listening to you. Living your life. Oh, in the name
10: brilliant.
1: Of God.
10: My morning starts at 6 and I get organised and we'd be in bed by 8:30, all of us, but it starts early.
1: What's your dog food bill like?
10: I'm part of a breeders' club with the Royal Canin, so I would actually get my dog food cheaper than Maxi Zoo would.
1: Okay, so, what is it total?
10: Oh, I'd say I spend about... maybe €300 a month.
1: I wouldn't spend that on myself.
10: Yeah.
1: 300 a month.
10: Yeah, that would be my dog food bill.
1: Multiply by 12.
10: Yeah, exactly.
1: What is that? 3,600 a year.
10: Is that what it is?
1: All right. How often does a dog live? Say what, 15 years?
10: The Great Danes, about 10.
1: 54 grand.
10: Yeah.
1: You must really love your dog. Okay, all right.
10: I really do.
1: I'm going to let you go, but, you know, when talk to people in barbershops, and it always gets me thinking about how different it is now, and you see people going for... I observe things, right? So you observe people in the barbers, and I've been doing so for the last couple of years, particularly the young fellas, right? Have you ever gone into a barbershop... and your head drops and your heart drops down to your toes because there's three young fellas ahead and you know that each one of them is going to take at least a half an hour to get their hair cut. Am I right?
10: Yes, you are.
1: Okay. When the rest of us then, certainly me, I'm done in 5 or 6 minutes. It's not as if I'm balding, I just get a haircut. What is it with these young fellas that there's so much detail has to go into their goddamn hair?
10: The haircuts have got so much trickier, right? But Neil, it's all about having relevant staff on for the days. Like, we know Wednesday after 1 o'clock that they're all in, so you have to have relevant staff on. The weekends, again, relevant staff on. We'd work on having people not queuing for a long time. That's what makes my business successful.
1: Okay, but it's just the work that's going into their heads. All of these different blades and the shaving and the designs and the layering and stuff that's involved.
10: Yeah. We've a mixed clientele, so we don't have a huge clientele of the younger people. We're really a gentleman's barbershop, so we've a right mix of clientele, you know.
1: But they're going for, are they going, I'm told, for the perms and the highlights? We all see the return of the mullet, for instance, yeah?
10: Yeah, in the summer you have the highlights and the perms, and it settles down for the winter because they're not allowed to have them in school, you know.
1: Yeah, you know, it's a job that it's a bit like a mixologist or somebody. You know, you can't just get in behind the bar because you were a barman or a barwoman all your life and think you can just rustle up cocktails. But I'd say that barbering has become a lot more complicated.
10: It's a lot trickier than it used to be. They're so fussy. The young guys are so fussy. Before, they used to care about their hair. You've been dragging them in for haircuts. Now they get a cut every week.
1: I know. It's mental, isn't it?
10: Yeah.
1: It really truly is.
10: Yeah, kind of starts the minute they go into first year. They don't want the haircut every week. They don't want the hair out of place, you know.
1: It's their crowning glory. Aaron, good luck to them, I suppose, at the same time. And good luck to you as well, Tanya. Mind yourself.
10: To see them minding themselves. Neil, thanks a million. Have
1: all the best.
10: Day.
1: You too. Okay.
10: Take care.
1: Tanya Waugh from Topman Barber in Ballincollig. Seven dogs, four of them Great Danes. 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Don't forget, Monday Munchies. Keep those texts coming. Text who you are and where you're working to 0868 104 106. We'll start the first bunch of shoutouts for the Monday Munchies after 11.
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2: It's 11 o'clock. Good morning. I'm Emma O'Connell. Gardaí continue to appeal for information following two separate fatal hit and run incidents in the Midwest over the weekend. On Saturday, two-year-old Peter Mulcair was killed when he was struck by a Jeep outside his home in Rathkeel, County Limerick. While on Friday night, 16-year-old Brian Lowe died after the e-bike he was riding was struck by another vehicle in Clonlara, County Clare. The car did not remain at the scene and Gardaí have released information about a car whose driver or occupants they want to speak to as part of their inquiries. Midwest journalist David Raleigh has the details of that car.
3: Gardaí are now looking to speak to the driver or occupants of a silver gold coloured Skoda Octavia. Gardaí said this car was seen driving around the Clonlara and Castleconnell areas between 6 o'clock last Friday evening and 11 o'clock Saturday morning. The registration plate details for that Skoda Octavia 05C5982.
2: Ryanair is calling on the EU Commission to allow member states continued flexibility when it comes to the entry-exit system, which fully went live in April. Up until now, border officials were able to revert to passport stamps if queues became too long. However, from today, that's no longer an option. And while the checks don't apply to Irish passport holders, travel experts are warning of longer queues at European airports. Owen Corry, editor of Travel Extra, says current staffing levels are letting the system down.
4: Michael O'Leary is grumpy at the best of times. He's particularly grumpy about this. He says the staffing levels weren't right. The preparation wasn't in place. The technology is great. And all the demonstrations we had of the technology in advance of this was great. But unless the staffing level is commensurate with that, it leads to longer queues.
2: Planning permission has been granted for a new Blackpool railway station. The station will be located at Kilbarry and will be serviced initially by up to 10 trains daily. The development falls under the Cork Area Commuter Rail Programme, with construction estimated to take 12 to 18 months. The government's being called on to urgently address the absence of adequate income supports for almost 9,600 children living in direct provision accommodation. The Children's Rights Alliance says the only income support they receive is less than 30 per week. However, other children receive €140 a month in child benefit along with access to additional income supports. Its Director of Legal Policy and Services, Julie Ahern, says children seeking international protection can't be left behind.
5: This year, what we want to really highlight and we want government to look at in Budget 2027 is how they can use the money they've already put aside. They put aside 4.7 million in 2024, 8.4 million in 2025. How they can use this money that they already have there to make life just a small bit better for these children and young people. They can't be left behind year on year.
2: An Garda Síochána has signed a memorandum of understanding with police in Colombia. It formalises existing cooperation targeting organised crime and international drug trafficking. The agreement also offers a platform for extended information sharing, collaboration, training opportunities and development of procedures. A far-right party in Germany is celebrating after claiming victory in a historic state election. The AfD has won 44% of the vote in Saxony-Anhalt, but appears to be three seats short of the majority. Other parties refuse to work with the AfD, so it's not clear if it'll be able to form Germany's first far-right state government since the Second World War. And finally, U2 will be commemorated with a new €2 coin. It marks the 50th anniversary of the band's formation and will be launched on the 25th of September. And that's the latest news this hour.
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7: Good morning, I'm Rory O'Hagan. Boxing and Katie Taylor says she was blown away by the reaction she got in Croke Park. The brave fighter brought the curtain down on her incredible career with a comfortable unanimous decision win over Flora Pilly on Saturday night. And Taylor says she'll never forget the night.
8: Oh, special. Just goosebumps. Just feeling the atmosphere of the crowd, and I was able to take my time and just soak it all in. I think at one stage I looked and I was just looking around. I just can't believe it, to be honest. I can't believe the response to this event, and having a chance to actually fight in front of 83,000 people, and it was absolutely just amazing. I'm lost for words, to be honest.
7: Football, and Glenn Whelan's been sacked as manager of Scottish Championship side Livingston. The former Republic of Ireland defender was appointed at the end of May following their relegation from the Premiership. Livy have won just two of their five games so far this season, with the club's chairperson stating that mediocrity is not an acceptable solution. Middlesbrough are considering making a claim for compensation after their kit was ruined during last week's Championship match against Burnley. Their all-white away strip was stained green due to a chemical on the pitch at Turf Moor, which was reportedly put down to treat a roundworm problem. Kit men were left baffled after industrial stain remover failed to clean the kits. Tennis, the fourth round action continues today at the US Open. The action at Flushing Meadows is headlined by the All-American clash of Coco Gauff and Iva Jovic. Six-time major winner Iga Swiatek takes on Olympic gold medalist Zhen Qinwen. And men's top seed Alexander Zverev will take on Italy's Luciano Dargeri for a place in the last eight. And that's the sport with Simply Suits.
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9: That's someone on the blustery side this morning for sure, and there's showers expected across the late morning and into the afternoon. Just be aware of that. Some showers about. High today, 17, maybe 18 degrees. And that's going to be the best of it, unfortunately. Certainly, well, I suppose, what can you do? Change of the weather. September comes along and things begin to change. Nice tomorrow, though. Sunny spells across the day tomorrow. We're kind of looking at 17-ish tomorrow being the high. So anywhere, you know, the next few days will be kind of 16, 17, 18, if we're lucky. Like Wednesday will be a dry day with a sunny morning and a cloudy afternoon, in and around 17 or 18 degrees, the high. And that 16 to 18 is as good as it's going to get. Maybe that's just the way it is, guys. And we just need to make the most of it. But some showers across the afternoon. Just be prepared for that.
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9: Be part of the conversation. 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Morning all. Can I also mention the Monday Munchies, courtesy of ourselves and the Old Mill Confectionery? If you've never texted before for the Monday Munchies, do it this morning. You still got about 20, 25 minutes to text who you are and where you're working to 0868 104 106. Lots and lots of delicious freshly baked cakes, all sorts of different cakes. From the Old Mill Confectionery up at the North Point Business Park, you can buy their cakes in all sorts of different shops now across the city, county and across the border. Morning to all of the staff at the Park Family Practice in Friars Walk, right next to Marion's Pharmacy. Rory, Liam, Alan are all in, I hope I'm pronouncing this right, Behar Refrigeration on the Tremore Road, because apparently one of them forgot their lunch again today. I've heard it all at this stage. I've heard every excuse. The dog ate my homework. Jessica and all the staff at Rathbury and Glenview Stud down in Castle Lyons. Sophie Starr's Dog Grooming, talking a lot about dogs today. Well, you have to get the dogs groomed if they're going to be on public transport and coming into pubs and restaurants and hotels and bars. Everybody at Mallow Daycare Centre, I go there every week. They're fantastic people. Please share the cakes. Morning to everybody at the Accounts Payable team in Dairy Gold. Love the show. Supply IT in Little Island, good morning. Barrett Agri, the lads need sweetening up, pretty please. They're down in Coppine. To all of the staff at St. Finbar's Hospital in the Mercy, they'd love to be fed after the weekend. Simotech and BlackRock, always listening. Chapel Lane Surgery, down in Mallow, always on board. Morning, Alan religiously sends this message every Monday. He called in sick today, So just out of pure spite, please send us the Monday Munchies today to Caulfield Industrial, Adrian, Alan, Aaron, Kian, Jar, Lenny, Donald, Gordon and Noel. We'd love to share it with all of the gang next door at Apex Fires. So you want to win particularly today because poor old Alan called in sick today. Ah, no. The eye, ear and throat, or as we used to call it years ago, the Iron Throat Hospital in the Western Road, would love to be fed today. What's going on out there now? I often cycle past that big old beautiful building and I actually walked in the drive there one day and tried to go in, but I think that I needed to be buzzed in or something. But morning to you all there at the Eye, Ear and Throat Hospital. I think it says in the text here that this department is all speech and language therapy now. Well done to you. Bandon Primary School are always listening. Brendan Ian and all of the staff, morning to you all. 360 Security in Ballincollig, Rockwell out in Claheen, M&P O'Sullivan's Cash and Carry in Duclloin, always listening. We would love some cakes. We could do with a creamy hit on this Monday morning. So keep those texts coming. Shout outs as to who you are and where you're working to 0868 104 106. For you, we have the big, delicious chocolatey fudge cake, the donuts, the eclairs, the chocolate slices, the velvety custard slices, the tipsy cake, and lots of Chester cake. So get involved. Text who you are and where you're working to 0868 104 106. Back to the phone lines we go. Busy morning this morning and lots of different topics. Seamus, good morning.
10: How are you, Neil? How are things?
9: I'm good, brother. I'm good. So talking about the fact that maybe Cork has changed unbeknownst to me and more businesses are dog friendly. Am I right?
10: Yeah, you are, without a doubt.
9: Okay, where were you?
10: Well, a couple of months ago, myself, my wife and my family decided to go down to the Bayern restaurant to have a lunch.
9: Very popular spot.
10: Now, I know the food down there is excellent because years ago I worked there and the food was fantastic. So we went down anyway and we met in the car park and we walked down towards the kitchen. Of course, like, you get the smell of food when you're going in.
9: Yeah. You get the smell of food when you're driving past.
10: I know. But we went in anyway and we all sat down at the table and I went down and I got me dinner and I came up and I was looking forward. So I started eating my food. Now, the restaurant was full, completely and utterly full. So I was eating my dinner and whatever way I looked, I nearly puked. No more than 25 feet away from me, there was these two people sitting at the table. Their dog was up on the table eating a dessert from the spoon.
9: You see, they wreck it for everybody else then, don't they? They wreck it for everybody else.
10: I pushed my dinner away. My wife nearly got sick. And I can't think low. I think out loud. And I was saying, what the fuck is that dog doing there?
9: Okay, watch the old language anyway, buddy. What's the old language?
10: I said, what's going on here? So I pushed my dinner away and I couldn't wait for the rest of them to finish their dinner, get up and get out of there, and I wouldn't go back there again. Now, I've been around dogs all my life. I've had dogs when I was small. We had a dog called Yasmin for 16 years and he died, the poor thing, and we have his ashes here in the house. So I love animals.
9: Okay, because it says here that the dog was at the table eating off a plate.
10: No, he was on the table eating sweet off a spoon.
9: Are you saying all four legs were up on the table?
10: He was up the table and your mom was feeding him a dessert off a spoon.
9: Did anybody say anything to this couple?
10: No. I believe we were the only table talking about it, but it was sick. I tell you now, as I said, I love animals and animals are essential in humans' lives, but I said, that is sick. How they allowed a dog up on the table, all four legs, eating a bit of dessert off your wanted spoon. I pushed my dinner away, I couldn't touch it.
9: Okay, and did you say it to any of this?
10: I didn't. No, I walked out of there. I couldn't get out of there fast enough.
9: Okay. Do you think that if the staff had seen it, that they would have said, excuse me,
10: this is not acceptable. Neil, let's face it, the staff are walking around there trying to serve customers. Whether they noticed it or not, I don't know. But
9: Getting the dog off the table?
10: But I was kind of raising my voice and I was told, shut up.
9: And did this couple, did they hear you saying?
10: Oh, they heard me saying things about it, but they were just too ignorant. They were more interested in the dog than anything else. They heard me saying something, all right.
9: But didn't take any notice of you?
10: Not at all. Not at all. As far as they were concerned, the dog is more important than anybody else in the restaurant.
9: You see, this is where it can lead to problems. You know, if you kind of say, oh, listen, we understand dogs are really important in people's lives and they are like members of the family. I agree with I agree with all of that. But not everybody will have the cop on to kind of say that there should be some kind of etiquette attached to it, you know?
10: So what are they going to do next? Teach the animals how to use knives and forks?
9: So, did you not eat your dinner, no?
10: I left it down as soon as my other people were finished. I got marked out.
9: My God, on my, if there was an earthquake in the place, I'd still finish the dinner. Why didn't you just not look? Try and look away.
10: You couldn't stop looking at him. Like, he was only 15 feet away from me.
9: Some people, I don't know, I just don't get it. Like, they just don't...
10: I don't.
9: They just don't care. Maybe it's just a case that they weren't doing an Insta moment or anything, were they, no?
10: What?
9: Were they weren't filming or photographing the dog on top of it.
10: No. It's as if they belonged there, you know what I mean?
9: Oh, my God, you hear it all. All right, nice one. Appreciate it. Thanks, Seamus. Text 0868104106. Dog-friendly Cork says, dogs can sleep overnight in your room and we provide a cosy bed and blanket, bowl and towels at the Kingsley Hotel, by all accounts. Ah, that's lovely to hear. You were perfectly normal all over Europe and lots of other places in the world, but maybe it's just that they're coming late to the party. It's a bit like everything, you know. I suppose if it were there, you would eventually get used to it, wouldn't you? Or perhaps not, in my case. Another texter says, push a meal away that he paid for because the dog was licking a spoon. Well, that's a drama queen all day long. Can't go on the air. Feel free to share. Yeah, but it's not on. Like, even if he did struggle to finish his food or he did eat the food or whatever, I don't think that that's necessarily the most relevant part of the conversation. The conversation really should be dealing with the fact that there was a dog up on the table inside in a restaurant where other people had paid good food and the dog was eating a dessert or whatever the case may be. Do you agree with me, Martin, or do you disagree? Do you think he's just over the top or what?
11: I'll tell you what, only what prompted me to text in was, okay, I agree the dog shouldn't be up at the table and shouldn't be eating food from the spoon. But if the guy who rang in claims to be an animal lover, I mean, what's his major issue with it? Why would you have to push your own plate of food away and say it's disgusting and you nearly puked? I mean, I don't know.
9: Because that was his reaction. It may not be yours, but it's his. He owns that reaction.
11: Well, yeah, fair enough. I just think it's a bit extreme. I think it's a bit out there. I mean, if you love animals and you have animals of your own, okay, you don't want to see them up on the table licking food from somebody's spoon or plate. But I mean, that spoon and plate are going to go into a dishwasher and be sterilized. Okay, I can understand he wouldn't want to go back there because of that, but I just think his reaction was a little bit extreme.
9: Hold on a second. What about if the dog is eating a dinner or they get a couple of extra sides just to feed the dog and the dog is eating?
11: If they put them on the floor, fair enough.
9: No, he wasn't on the floor. The four legs of the dog were up on the table. So what if the dog gets on his seat and his two paws are up on the table and he's joining in, having his couple of bowls, just like... Where do you draw the line?
11: Well, that's what I said. I wouldn't agree with that. But I mean, I can't understand the guy's reaction. I mean, if I went into a restaurant now with my dog and I said, okay, can I get a little bit of extra food and I put it on the floor? Or I had a bowl with me and I said, okay, look, can you make me up a doggy bowl or I'll make a bowl for my plate and put it on the floor? That's as far as I go. To be honest with you, I think we're very far behind when it comes to having animals with us. In places in this country, I found refusal in pubs and certain shops. And I found them great.
9: Oh, you mean
11: they're very far behind Britain in Europe.
9: There are occasions when you have been in retail shops with the dog, is it?
11: I have, yeah. The only one that really stopped me and told me I couldn't stay was Tesco. So to be honest, at the time, I just put the basket down and said, that's fine. I didn't argue with the security.
9: All right, but would Dunnes allow you walk down the aisle with the dog? Would Aldi? Would Lidl? Would Super Value?
11: I've never stopped at any of them. I've gone on my own or when I've been away in the camper van. There's never been an issue. I've been in charity shops. I've been in retail stores. No, she's small and they keep her on a short lead, but they never have a major issue.
9: Here or overseas? Yeah, okay. All right, so maybe there's a lot more.
11: I haven't taken her overseas yet, but all I'm saying is I know that we are behind Britain in Europe and seeing this and reading it in socials and comments and stuff, you know?
9: Yeah. Like in Europe, indoors and outdoors, you will see dogs and you will see little bowls of food or a few dog treats or a bowl of water or whatever next to their, you know.
11: You do in certain coffee shops, yeah, and in certain shops, but I suppose not really restaurants. I suppose it's a thing where people really still don't want them, but, you know, I'm an animal lover and a dog lover, so I personally don't have an issue with it.
9: But does that animal loving extend, does that animal loving extend to what Martin, to what Seamus just described there in the barn where the dog was up on the table eating off the plate?
11: Well, I wouldn't personally have a major problem with it, but I don't think it should be allowed because a lot of people don't want it. I wouldn't allow my dog to do it either, put it that way. I wouldn't allow it to put two paws up on the table and, you know, eat from a plate or a bowl with cutlery.
9: Okay. All right. Much obliged to you. Much obliged. Text 0868-104-106. 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
9: 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Bus driver says bus drivers can barely manage people the best of times without them having to deal with people with dogs. How in the hell can a restaurant be allowing dogs into the table, for God's sake? Absolutely disgusting. And that clothes shop should not allow animals in either. Pull out another suitcase for me, Neil. I'll be gone with you. I hate to go into a restaurant and a dog next to me while I'm having a meal. Another person says, I love dogs, but if a cat comes near me, I lose it. Can't stand them. Really, though, it's all becoming a bit much with dogs being left into restaurants and coffee shops. I was recently in a restaurant where the next table had a huge dog with them, and he spent the whole time panting and drooling with his tongue hanging out the side of his mouth. In my opinion, this isn't the place for pets and neither is public transport. Morning, my mother-in-law has 7 cats that I can think of and 1 dog. Seeing her with them is adorable, but it would be way too much for me. It's going to be crazy, smelly, wet dogs, dogs that shed. Imagine going to work with black clothes, getting full of hair off a bus. Can't trust a dog, Neil. He could snap. I have a Cavachon and she's racist. Any coloured person or child she sees, she goes absolutely mental. You have a racist dog. It's a new one on me. We have a lady on the air talking at the moment about cats and dogs, and she's allergic to cats. I am allergic to humans. Incidentally, so we can't have peanuts, etc. And now our lives have to work around people allergic to animals. What's up with the world? Well, what's up with the world is people have reactions, whether it's to peanuts or to cat hair. And I think it was very much explained by Aileen Eglinton as to what can happen to her if she's anywhere around a cat. Her throat closes up. Her windpipe closes up. This is a real thing. One of the parts of the conversation with Aileen actually touched on self-service kiosks or tills in supermarkets. Mary Jane says, I'm like her. I am allergic to self-service machines. I refuse to use them. I break out in a rash at the thought of putting a person out of a job or giving them less hours of work. Well, back in the day when I think it would be fair to say unions had serious power, which I don't believe they do anymore. I think the power of unions has been very much watered down. If it were now, if they were trying to do this when we were very, very strong with regards to unions, self-service machines doing humans out of jobs, it just would not be tolerated. But it's a different society now. There's a lot then unboxing, which we'll come back to, but I'm just conscious of calls this morning. Bonner, good morning. Oh, hang on a second. No, wait a second. Let me just do a WhatsApp, if you don't mind. Tony, good morning. Okay, I see WhatsApp, so I go for it. My apologies. I'm actually doing a bit of work while all of this is going on because I'm seeing texts coming in with regards to people saying, for God's sake, please do not ever even attempt to compare the likes of the music of Westlife with the likes of the Beatles. There's one thing I need to correct, and I'm just assuming now, because Westlife were part of the Katie Taylor night at Croke Park, but I always lived under the misapprehension, it would appear, that the Beatles were outsold by Westlife. That is just a million miles from the truth. Because I was looking at some of the stats earlier on when you compare Westlife and the Beatles. Now, two of them iconic, chart-dominating groups at the time. I mean, would you have called, say, for instance, the Beatles a boy band back then? We have kind of an understanding of what a boy band is now. Like for me, a boy band would be, okay, so they would be really popular. They would be talented in their own regard. They wouldn't normally, usually, write their own material, for instance. They wouldn't usually, normally, play any musical instruments. Now, that would be a major difference between Westlife and the Beatles straight away, because the Beatles wrote all of their own material and they were multi-instrumentalists, all of them. They didn't just play one instrument, they played many. But one of the ones that I noticed where it's completely, we need to completely update the records, is that Westlife sold 55 million records. And apparently the global sales of the Beatles, which continues and continues to this day, is well over 600 million. So I have no idea how I got on this bandwagon. Oh, Westlife outsold the Beatles. It just didn't happen. If you look at even the chart success, and I'm not taking it all from the success of Westlife in any way, shape or form. The Beatles had 17 chart-topping singles. Westlife had 14. The American dominance, 20 Billboard Hot 100 hits for the Beatles. I don't even think they can get a number for Westlife with regards to American stats. But just to be fair and accurate. Anyway, Tony Manning. Tony, good morning.
2: Morning, Neil.
9: And this, of course, is Tony Manning, who for many, many decades dominated the music business himself and still does to some extent. How are you?
2: I'm very good, Neil. Thanks for asking.
9: Okay. So you are putting me on warning. Do not mention the Beatles and the Westlife in the same breath.
2: I know. I know a lot of people like Westlife for reasons I don't understand. I saw a lot of young people, but I suppose growing up in the 60s, and I have to agree with this lad John, when he talks about the Beatles and Westlife. Growing up in the 60s, we were spoiled for choice. We had the Beatles, the Rolling Stones, the Kinks, the Mamas and the Papas. Oh,
9: You had everything, all of the Mersey beat that was going about at the time, dozens of different bands.
2: It was brilliant. And then we had Elvis as well in the background, and Cliff Richard and Roy Orbison. And the music was superb. The harmonies were just out of this world. And then all died, I think.
9: But it didn't die, Tony. It didn't die. It just moved on. Did he die, though? It moved on and changed, man.
2: It did. It changed. And the 80s was very good. The 70s and the 80s music was excellent. But then it seemed to change completely. You know, when I was young, you had to play an instrument to join a band, not just stand around and dance around. Like some groups do now.
9: That's right.
2: You know?
9: So it's backing it's backing tracks and not writing your own material, and not having to play an instrument of any shape or sort. That doesn't matter anymore.
2: Yeah, exactly, yeah. And they're using backing tracks all the time, even the backing vocals. Now, I do believe that Shane, is that it, the lead singer, during the fight, I think he sang all right. But the backing, the music was obviously backing tracks, but I think the harmonies was as well, you know.
9: Yeah, it's, and I think a lot, but that's becoming very much the norm now. I mean, you possibly, I hope I'm not cutting across, just to remind you, some of the big, massive productions within the World Cup, there was a lot of miming, there was a lot of backing tracks, and they use kind of voice sync as well, where it corrects your tone, and it corrects and pulls you back, you know, back onto singing correctly. Yeah, do you know what I mean?
2: Yeah, that is correct. So
9: you could be off key, but it corrects you back on key.
2: That's spot on. That's AI now for you.
9: Yeah. So it's a different world. I mean, do you for those that might be old enough to remember, you were on Opportunity Knocks with Brendan, right? The two of you.
2: Yeah.
9: Okay.
2: And Jerry.
9: Yeah, and Jerry as well. Apologies. Yeah. So what was that? That was a talent show back in the day.
2: Yeah, that was a talent show. We auditioned in the Savoy in Limerick, and there was 20 acts, yeah. And we won it. And Sean O'Dowd and Bing.

0: Oh my God!
1: I hate having to correct people. No, we didn't win it for weeks and weeks, but we got great mileage out of it, to be quite honest with you.
0: Yeah, well done.
1: Going back to the Beatles, Neil. The week before, I'm in Portugal at the moment, but the week before I came out, I was over in Beatles International Week. Have you seen the? It's on every year. It's just phenomenal. Like, you have groups from Peru, Puerto Rico, Australia, and a lot of Cork people were there.
0: So you were in Liverpool then, were you?
1: I was in Liverpool, yeah, for the International Week with Brian, my two sons, Brian and Noah.
0: Oh, wow.
1: And
0: because I met some people before I went away who were actually going over on a Beatles tour of Liverpool. And I think they were also telling me they were so excited about it. And they were also going to visit the Cavern Club. Have you been there?
1: Oh, have I been there? We were there. I was there last week. It's the beauty is they charge you £10 to go in, and they stamp your hand. So it starts about, I think, at 10 until midnight. So you can go in and hear a few acts and then come back out again. They have two stages. They have one in the front where the real Beatles used to play.
0: Yeah.
1: And then they have another stage at the back. And so they have two different tribute acts.
0: I can't help but think though, if you were a 17-year-old, right, and the Beatles came about, your world changes, right? But if you're, I only mentioned this in passing, right? But if you were a 17-year-old when Boyzone came about, or Westlife came about, or any of those other boy bands, your life changed the very same way, you know? It really did.
1: It wouldn't.
0: But it does for people.
1: Not for Boyzone. I said, God Almighty.
0: No.
1: Did you see them in the Late Late Show?
0: Not for the likes of you and me or people. But if you're a teenager. And they explode onto the musical scene.
1: Yeah,
0: I'm only mentioning this in passing, right? Because I hate going on about myself. This is not what it's about. But I was in London. I was in New York. Harry Styles in New York at the moment has 30 sold out gigs in Madison Square Garden. 30, right? Probably one of the nicest guys you'll ever meet. I would regard him as being very, very talented. Yeah? Would you?
1: Yeah, I agree. Okay. I would agree.
0: Okay. They're queuing all day long. They're 16, 17, 18 years old trying to buy a resale ticket there. They're queuing hundreds and hundreds and hundreds of them trying to get a top or a shirt or a hat from the merchandising shop that's open there. I was coming back from the tennis around about 12:45, got off the train, and I was moving over to get a taxi just as one of the gigs was ending. There were thousands and thousands of teenagers. There wasn't a single bit of trouble. There was absolutely no messing. And they were all just waiting around, waiting for his limo to come out the backstage door of Madison Square Garden. They were all so excited. Yeah. And I got it, you know? Harry Styles is your Beatles. Do you get me?
1: Yeah, absolutely. And he's talented and a lovely guy. And he's, you know, he deserves to be where he is.
0: Yeah.
1: And not forgetting the guy from Mullingarra. I keep on forgetting his name.
0: Joe Dolan.
1: One Direction.
0: One Direction. Yeah. So Harry Styles, One Direction. Would you rate them? You're talking about Niall Horan, I guess, are you?
1: Niall Horan, yeah. I couldn't think of his name.
0: Yeah.
1: I would. I like Niall Horan. I think he's a lovely guy. Lovely personality. Nice singer. Plays nice guitar. And he's lovely. And he's grounded. You know, he's down to earth. And he's, you know... There's no shaping moves on the stage and all that crap, you know, that the Beatles didn't do.
0: Are you joking me? You earlier mentioned Elvis Presley, who was being castigated from the pulpit for moving his hips and gyrating.
1: That's right, but my mother used to follow him.
0: Anyway, I suppose the big difference will be that the Beatles wrote all their own music. They did Revolver, Sgt. Pepper's, Abbey Road. Whereas, unfortunately, you would say that Westlife just did covers of Barry Manilow songs and
1: ABBA.
0: Billy Joel's Uptown Girl and stuff like that.
1: Yeah. And then it's okay. That's okay. What prompted my call was, or my WhatsApp message to you was to don't mention the Beatles and Westlife in the one sentence.
0: Okay. I will consider myself corrected then. I shall never do that again.

0: Yeah, the Beatles wrote 3,000 songs in 8 years. They wrote them in 8 years in the studio. Phenomenal songs, like Something in the Way She Moved, which was recorded by 300 professional artists. I don't know, 3,000. Sorry, 3,000.
1: No, I'm not. I'm not.
0: I want to apologise to all the Westlife listeners. I'm not knocking them at all. I wouldn't be comparing them to the Beatles, that's all.
1: All right.
0: You should go over and see. Go over on the tour. There's a beautiful statue of the Beatles, a bronze statue in front of the Royal Liver. And every time I go to... If I go off to Anfield, probably a lot of people hang up now. When I go up to see Liverpool, we normally go down to Matthew Street. It's packed all the time.
1: Yeah.
0: Tourists. It's such a massive... Now, I couldn't see people coming to Dublin to see a Westlife statue. I'd be honest, you know?
1: Okay, nice one. Mind yourself.
0: Neil, before I leave you go there, you were talking about bringing pets on
1: buses, on the transport. To the restaurants, yeah.
0: Well, when I was 14, I had a pet mouse. That's a fact. And I was trying around in my pocket.
1: What was his name? Mickey?
0: I don't know what name I called him. Anyway, I had a neighbour called Mr. Drake, and he was painting his front door, and I was showing the lads a mouse, beautiful white mouse. And Mr. Drake said, God rest him, he's gone out. Can I handle him? I said, you can. Forgetting that he was painting, of course, but he got all black paint all over the mouse. I brought him home to my mother anyway, and my mother... was trying to clean him, but he died shortly after. But I was only thinking, when I go, if you did bring a mouse on a bus and he got out of your pocket,
1: you'd clear. I imagine it would be women would leg it from the bus if a mouse was looser on the floor. That's for sure.
0: I was laughing listening to you. I said, "Jesus, my bummer! You're at the mouse on board."
1: Happy days. Mind yourself, Tom. Great to catch up. Regards to you. Take care.
0: You enjoyed your holiday anyway.
1: That's a lovely break. Nice. It's always lovely to be back, though. Back into the thick of it. Yeah. Fair play. Mind yourself, Tony. Yeah. Take care.
0: Okay, all the best, Neil. Thanks
1: all for the best. Great, Tony Manning. Text 0868 104 106. 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
4: Your man's a gas man, all of the same, isn't he, Donald Trump? I see that he's changing all sorts of names as he's going about. We're aware of him renaming Lake Ontario Lake America last month, and he also changed the Gulf of Mexico to the Gulf of America. He ain't stopping there, though. It seems if he gets these kind of ideas or figaries into his head, because he's off again. Have a listen to the latest one.
5: The lake change, Lake of America, was something I've been thinking about for a long time, actually. As you know, we took something called the Gulf of Mexico, we changed it, and now it's very routinely the Gulf of America. So if you think about it, we have a gulf and we have a lake. Now all we need is an ocean. So maybe we'll have to change the name of the Atlantic and or the Pacific. Maybe we'll change them.
4: Trump Pacific, maybe. Trump Atlantic. Who knows? We'll do. Like, it's 250 years this year since the foundation of the United States of America. It goes back to 1776 and the War of Independence against the British. So there's a big deal going on at the moment with the 250 years. But he's just got himself a coin now as well. They're just minted a Donald J. Trump $1 coin. I mean, it's amazing. I didn't think you could do this kind of thing for somebody that was still alive. I thought you had to be dead for these kind of things. But there is a coin. It's got Donald Trump on the front of it with the inscription "Liberty in God We Trust, 1776 to 2026. And on the back of it then, it's got the presidential seal with 250 on it, with the eagle, you know, as in 250 years of independence. And people are buying them, the golden dollar coins, which have gone on general sale. Text 0868 104 106. Pick up the phone on 0818 104 106. I'm happy to continue if people have opinions on the changing face of music as to whether you... Like, you'd have to be around and of a particular age, and I wasn't. I missed Elvis Presley, and to a large extent, I missed the Beatles as well, because I wasn't there for the evolution of music and the explosion of the Beatles onto the scene. So it's hard for me, you know, to kind of judge, because you need to be part of it. And it's like saying, you know, to a 16 or a 17-year-old now that the music you listen to is rubbish. Of course it's not. It's rubbish through other people's ears or older generations. But everything is of the moment, and it's of the time, and it's of the era. So I have fierce respect. Even though I wouldn't particularly like lots of different kind of music, I understand why people do, because it's their time and their age. But all of this got going when I was making comparisons earlier on this morning with regards to the Beatles and Westlife. And you know what? I think as a country, we need more of the bigging people up like we did with Katie Taylor at the weekend, and all of the love and appreciation shown. If we could do that for more people who are successful in general, rather than pulling people down or being negative, you know, or kind of begrudging people's success, I think the world might be a better place, or the country might be a better place for all that. Anyway, text 0868 104 106. Pick up the phone on 0818 104 106. Stephen says, yeah, the 60s and the 70s were very good, but nothing touches the 90s. Oasis, Blur, Radiohead, Alice in Chains, Soundgarden, Pearl Jam. The list is mind-blowing, says Stephen. And you're absolutely right. In your eyes and on your ears, absolutely. I mean, I'd love to know, and this is just me personally, what the hell happened in the early noughties? It just fell completely off a cliff. But then you tell somebody who was of that age in the noughties, and they'd say, you have no idea what you're talking about. I mean, if you looked at me, say, for instance, with the 80s, when the New Romantics came along, it just blew my mind. Absolutely. I'd never heard a sound like it. It was like a revolution in music. But for others, they say, are you talking through your rear end as usual? So maybe that's the great thing about music. It's debatable all of the time, right? Can I just mention this? PJ, just hold on there one second. I don't know if he's got any thoughts on this, but I would like to get people's general opinion. And my apologies to a very private and struggling listener who doesn't want me to give out her details. And I apologize also, because I should have done this a few weeks ago, but I can't get around to anything. She says, I'm sending you this email in the hope that you might be able to help me. I'm a 60-year-old working woman. And to be honest, I'm at my wit's end. For quite some time now, I've been feeling incredibly sad and incredibly alone. And I just don't know where to turn. I have a husband. I have three grown-up children. but none of them know how lonely I feel. I've struggled with my weight for a long time, and it is now playing a huge part in how unhappy I feel. I'm not looking for sympathy or abuse from anyone. I'm a very private person, Neil, but I'm quite embarrassed to even be reaching out like this. But life is just getting me down. I don't have any friends or hobbies, and I feel like I've become very isolated. I have a bad knee, and I know my weight isn't helping that. With all of the new weight loss injections and tablets that are now available, I would really like to know how difficult it is to get them prescribed and whether they might be an option for someone like me. If any of your listeners could offer some advice or point me in the right direction, I would be so grateful. Please, please don't give up my name or personal details. I'm mortified that I've had to email someone for help, but I honestly don't know where else to turn. Thank you. I hope you get the time to read this out. Now, if you're listening all the time, I'm assuming that you're listening now, and I apologize for not getting to this nearly 3 weeks ago when you sent it in to me first. You describe yourself as a very private and struggling listener. I just get the feeling that your sadness and your loneliness and your isolation would all be weight related because of your weight. It just is really and truly getting you down. You have a husband and three grown-up children, but you haven't had the conversation with all of those. You said, I struggle with my weight for a long, long time, and it is playing a huge part in how unhappy I feel. And the question you're asking, of course, is, for somebody like you, you're 60. Like, you're not 99, and no disrespect to people who are 99. So age isn't an issue. The way these work is, like, the first visit would be to a GP. Your body mass index would be looked at, your health, your height, your weight. There's a scale there with regards to your body mass index, and it would depend on where. But if you're very overweight, then I think you automatically would fall into the category for an injectable, for sure you would. They would look at your blood pressure. They would look at your cholesterol, and different issues like that. But if you're asking me the question as to how difficult it would get to get prescribed an injectable, I wouldn't think it would be difficult at all. There may well be a financial implication to it, obviously, but if you're okay with that, the first thing you need to do is go to your GP and be open and honest with the GP and sit down and have a good chat and conversation with him or her. And that's where you should start. And there's no shame attached to any of this, you know, and you should not be embarrassed about reaching out, whether it's an email to me or just going to visit your GP. There are different categories that need to be met, but if you say you're overweight and you've been struggling and it really is getting you down, then you should do something about it because you deserve to be happy. And if your size and your shape is affecting that, absolutely, go get it sorted. But you're asking the question, has anybody been through this? And if there has been, do get in touch and let me know what your thoughts are with regards to this this woman who is clearly struggling at the moment. Email neil@redfm.ie or text 0868 104 106. But I say good luck to you. Thank you for listening and take the next step. Get some medical advice on this matter. It will make all of the difference to you. Keep it coming anyway. Text 0868 104 106. So PJ, thanks for waiting. Appreciate it. Good morning.
6: Good morning, Neil.
4: No, I just wanted to get that in because I was reminded of that email when I knew you were coming on, talking about getting married later in life and finding happiness and highly recommending, what do they call it, grey marriage?
6: Grey marriage, I believe, is the term used, yeah.
4: Yeah.
6: In my case, it's bald marriage because I don't have any grey left now.
4: Okay.
6: Unfortunately.
4: But when you say...
6: Neil, just off topic there, that email you just read out about that lady. But if she's not listening, if you are listening, ma'am, Slimming World is... I struggled with weight all of my life. I was up to 30 stone, but 25 stone at one stage. And what I done was I joined Slimming World when I lived in Portlaoise, and when I moved down to Cork, then I stayed. COVID broke things up. I lost nearly 12 stone with Slimming World in Portlaoise. When I moved down here, unfortunately, COVID kicked in. And
4: okay. You put it back on?
6: I put it back on. But if that lady is listening, if she can get to a Slimming World meeting,
4: okay.
6: The one I go to now is Jerry and Chris's one in Glenmire.
4: No, and I'm not taking from that, and it is very, very successful. But if back in the day, when you were very, very overweight back then, would you have gone for a Wegovy, a Mounjaro, or an Ozempic as a choice, I'm wondering?
6: I tried Mounjaro, the other one.
4: Wegovy.
6: Yeah, I tried one that in the doctor. I can't think of the name of it now. It's not Mounjaro, it's Ozempic. That's it. I tried Ozempic, and Neil, I may as well have been injecting fresh water into it.
4: Why?
6: It done me absolutely no good whatsoever, and I was on it for 2 months. It done me no good at all, and it doesn't work for everybody.
4: Okay, yeah. I don't know. Like, she's sad, she's lonely, she's isolated, she's embarrassed. I know
6: exactly what the lady's going through.
4: And maybe she's tried all of the other options and is saying, okay, this is drinking in the last chance saloon now. Maybe an injectable is the way to go. How easy is it to get them, you know?
6: Well, my advice to her, and I know I'm off topic, and I'm not trying to be an adversary for Slim and Word, but if you look up your local place, if you can see Jerry and Chris's one, do it, because there's no judgment, there's no nothing. You come in, you sit there, you talk, you cry, you can do whatever you need to do. And the reason I keep picking the Jerry and Chris is they've done it with me, and I know.
4: But off now this time, though. I know that's the challenge a lot of the time.
6: Yeah, I'm in the midst of losing it again, and after the heart attack and that, you know, it's even more so important now. Plus, I'm off the cigarettes 10 months. So, weight wise, that hasn't helped, but health wise, it's been.
4: You've had a busy year, haven't you? On top of all of that, marrying your sweetheart 50 years later.
6: Yeah. To cut a short story long, shall we say, 1979, I went into a friend's house and there was a young lady standing in there, small little blonde lady. I remember when I walked in the door, blue eyes. I was 15, so I just knew the thing. 15 in the 70s is different to 15 nowadays. But
4: why?
6: Well, people thought different. Fellas thought that little bit different, and they weren't as wise as what a 15-year-old today would be.
4: All right.
6: But later on that evening, oh, I got my first kiss. Oh, my God, Neil. I was over the moon. So, you know, 2-3 years went on. We were together, and she was in school. I was out walking. You know, I fancied myself as a bit of a James Dean character, you know.
4: Yeah.
6: Rebel without a clue, you know, that sort of way. And I used to hide... and wait for her to come, because we wouldn't want to be seen together at the time, because she would have went to the convent and you couldn't really be seen, you know. So we used to get fish and chips and we used to sit in the ditch and we used to eat, and then we'd have a little kiss and we'd stamp her off.
4: And did you go your separate ways then?
6: We did, yeah.
4: Okay,
6: we,
4: so 50 years later, 3 divorces, 9 kids, 2 grandchildren. What happened?
6: Well, the day we just got older, I think. My nana died, as you know, I've spoken before about Shawnross Abbey and my nan rearing me.
4: Yeah.
6: My nan died in 1981, and I went to live, I was still only 17 at the time, so I went to live with my sister in Portlaoise, which would have been a good bit away, bearing in mind the traffic in 81, travel wasn't the same as what it is now either.
4: Yeah.
6: So I went to, and we just lost contact. We just lost contact with each other. But my mum, my biological mother, died in... I was 25. My biological mother died around 2012. My biological mother died. And I remember I was standing at the back of the hearse and an ex-girlfriend of mine came over and she gave me a hug and said, look, I'm sorry to hear about Rosie, you know. And I said, yeah, it's very sad, but, you know. And actually, there was a blonde girl standing behind her. And you never believe what I said, Neil. Oh, I made it right. I said, I thought I knew all the good-looking blondes in Portlaoise. She said, obviously I don't. And she said to me, PJ, it's Maggie.
4: From 50 years ago. From
6: 35. 35 years later, there she is, standing there again.
4: I saw her standing there, as the Beatles said.
6: When I saw her standing there, the Beatles. Of course, 2 years transgressed in the meantime, and Facebook invite came over, and I replied to her, and...
4: And the rest is history.
6: Yeah.
4: And you highly recommend it all those years later. Yeah.
6: Yeah, highly recommend. And you know, Neil, when you're in the place where you should be in your life.
4: Yeah.
6: Like, I'm sitting out in the back garden here now, and Maggie's inside, and our daughter, Becca, isn't there, and Chris, and they're expecting her first baby. And I'm sitting out here in the back garden with a cup of coffee in my hand, and I'm just so happy.
4: Oh, man, that's a lovely story. It came full circle.
6: I am exactly, and she's such a wonderful woman. You know, she really is.
4: Listen, I'm out of time. Next time we chat, though, be great to know of what her life was like for those 35, 40, whatever years.
6: Yeah, you know, because we could arrange that. Yeah.
4: So listen, I'm delighted.
6: If that lady is listening, please don't give up hope.
4: All right. Okay. Let's get some other words of advice and encouragement from her for her as well. Thanks, PJ. We'll chat again soon. Text 0868104106. That's a lovely story. Last bunch of shout outs for everybody at Vass Auto Mechanics this morning, Monday Munchies, to the lads at Mulcahy Skip Hire in Douglas, to all of the staff at Little Hands Childcare Redemption Road, Robin Clinic in Cove are starving, to all of the gang at the staff in the Ballyfihan Health Centre always listening, to the gang at Coleman's and McCroom, that would be Helen Kelleher and all of the staff, Colosh to Chris Rear listening, everybody in the CUH, particularly in the Hype Department, Brook Lodge National School in Glanmire, Cronin's Electrical down Jacobs Island, working very hard all 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the week on a good note, and they will share with Barrett Agri over the road. You'll be bringing a bit of sunshine on a dull sky day in Coppine. Love the show, always on in the office and the workshop. What about us for the Monday Munchies? Well, what about you? Red Patrollers are on the way with heaps and heaps of Old Mill confectionery cakes to all of you at Coppine Coatings. So have a great week and enjoy it and share it with Barrett Agri. Back in the morning, keep those texts coming. 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Kira Evans is here from midday. €200 to win with Virgin Media, the latest on the ever-popular Traitors Ireland, and lots more on the way. 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I'll see you tomorrow.
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14: It's midday. Good afternoon. I'm Emma O'Connell. The Taoiseach and Taoiseach are at odds over potential new supports for first-time buyers. Micheál Martin has said he's well disposed towards getting rid of stamp duty for those purchasing their first home, something suggested by Fianna Fáil TD Seamus McGrath. However, Taoiseach Simon Harris says the measure is off the table for this budget. Taoiseach Micheál Martin says he is open to the idea.
15: I'm just simply giving my view, but obviously there's lots of issues on the table. Not all of them will make it over the line, but I think it was a reasonable proposal by Deputy McGrath.
14: Ryanair is calling on the EU Commission to allow member states continued flexibility when it comes to the entry-exit system, which fully went live in April. Up until now, border officials were able to revert to passport stamps if queues became too long. However, from today, that's no longer an option. And while the checks don't apply to Irish passport holders, travel experts are warning of longer queues at European airports. Owen Corey, editor of Travel Extra, says current staffing levels are letting the system down.
16: Michael O'Leary is grumpy at the best of times. He's particularly grumpy about this. He says the staffing levels weren't right, the preparation wasn't in place. The technology is great, and all the demonstrations we had of the technology in advance of this was great, but unless the staffing level is commensurate with that, it leads to longer queues.
14: Almost one in four motorists who challenged a clamping decision last year had it overturned. 54% of people clamped by APCOA, one of the biggest private clamping companies in the country, were successful when they appealed to the Natural Transport Authority. In total, almost 143,000 vehicles were clamped across the country last year, an increase of 18% in 2 years. The government's being called on to urgently address the absence of adequate income supports for almost 9,600 children living in direct provision accommodation. The Children's Rights Alliance says the only income support they receive is less than €30 per week. However, other children receive €140 a month in child benefit, along with access to additional income supports. Its Director of Legal Policy and Services, Julie Ahern, says children seeking international protection can't be left behind.
17: This year, what we want to really highlight, and we want government to look at in budget 2027, is how they can use the money they've already put aside. They put aside 4.7 million in 2024, 8.4 million in 2025. How they can use this money that they already have there to make life just a small bit better for these children and young people. They can't be left behind year on year.
14: A former RIC barracks and the current home of St Vincent de Paul in the city is up for sale. The three-storey building on Tucky Street has an asking price of €650,000. The historical site, which was once an RIC barracks before being burned down in 1921, also briefly served as the city library from 1924 to 1930. An Garda Síochána have signed a memorandum of understanding with police in Colombia. It formalises existing cooperation targeting organised crime and international drug trafficking. The agreement also offers a platform for extended information sharing, collaboration, training opportunities and development of procedures. And finally, the in-betweeners are back. Netflix has announced production has begun on a third movie. Actors Simon Bird, James Buckley, Blake Harrison and Joe Thomas will reprise their roles as Will, Jay, Neil and Simon. A trailer has been released featuring the four men struggling to start Simon's yellow Fiat. And that's the latest news this hour.
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21: Good afternoon, I'm Rory O'Hagan. Boxing and Kelly Taylor says she was blown away by the reaction she got in Croke Park. The brave fighter brought the curtain down in her incredible career with a comfortable unanimous decision win over Flora Pilly on Saturday. And Taylor says she'll never forget that night.
22: Oh, special, just goosebumps. Just feeling the atmosphere of the crowd, and I was able to take my time and just soak it all in. I think at one stage I looked and I was just looking around. I just can't believe it, to be honest. I can't believe the response to this event, and have a chance to actually fight in front of 83,000 people, and it was absolutely just amazing. I'm lost for words, to be honest.
21: Footballing, Glenn Whelan has been sacked as manager of Scottish Championship side Livingston. The former Republic of Ireland defender was appointed at the end of May following their relegation from the Premiership. Livy have won just two of their five league games so far this season. The club's chairperson has said that mediocrity is not an acceptable solution. Middlesbrough are considering making a claim for compensation after their kit was ruined during last week's championship match against Burnley. Their all-white away strip was stained green due to a chemical on the pitch at Turf Moor, which was reportedly put down to treat a roundworm problem. Kit men were left baffled after industrial stain remover failed to clean the kits. And tennis, the fourth round continues at the US Open today. Among the action at Flushing Meadows, it's the All-American clash of Coco Gauff and Iva Jovic. Six-time major champion Iga Swiatek takes on Olympic gold medalist Zhen Qin Wen. And men's top seed Alexander Zverev will take on Italy's Luciano Darderi for a place in the quarterfinals. And that's the sport with Simply Suits.
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0: Well, there's going to be rain this afternoon. It's going to be heavy at times, but it should clear into the evening. Temperatures 15 to 17 degrees. Tomorrow, a drier and sunnier day.
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0: Have you considered throwing a huge party if you win the cash machine on Friday afternoon? 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I wonder, would it be enough to get Westlife there to play you one song? I mean, you might blow the lot on one night, but I think it'd be worth it. 305 grand, redfm.ie/cash machine online, or text red to 57557. 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You have to be over 18. It's across the Go Loud network of stations. 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Hey gang, it is Kira. 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

That is Pink. It is Raise Your Glass. Somber before that. He's coming up in Celeb Juice. He's going to be spilling the tea on what it was like to induct Taylor Swift into the Hall of Fame. Right now, it's the new one. It's a family affair from Ray and her sisters, Amma. And absolutely, it is Joy in Red FM.

0: That is DJ Snake and Justin Bieber. It is Let Me Love You. It is Quirk's Red FM. Hello, my lovelies. How are you? What a weekend. I mean, even if you did nothing but watch the Katie Taylor fight on Saturday night, it was incredible. It was, you don't need me to tell you, one of those moments that we are going to be reliving inside our heads for a really long time. If you were there, if you experienced it with your kids, you're going, you know what, this is going to be monumental. You are going to know where you were the night of the fight. Love your voice notes on this. 0868 104 106. And we have such an incredible Quirk connection to it as well. Because if you were watching the Barry Keoghan bit and they were showing some of the highlights from Katie Taylor's career and the build up to the fight, there were flashes of Riverstown National School when she visited Cork. Oh, yes, there was. Did you spot your kids?
1: Here is Celeb Juice.
0: Played you Somber a few minutes ago, and one of his biggest fans is Taylor Swift, and she's always kind of just, you know, really supportive of other acts. And not that long ago, he was responsible for inducting her into the Hall of Fame. Now, he didn't decide, but he had to present her with the award, and he also got the job of singing two of her songs, which he has been telling Jimmy Fallon about.
2: It was really her night, and she wanted me, out of all the people she could have asked, to perform two songs to help induct her into the Songwriters Hall.
3: Did she give you the songs?
2: No. So basically, I was like, Taylor, what songs do you want me to sing? You know, this is your night. And she was like, no, you choose. So I was like, seriously? So like that really put the pressure on. So I, you know, she has such a vast discography of so many hits.
3: Oh.
2: So I went through it, I picked two songs, and I suggested them to her, and she was like, perfect. So I was like, okay.
3: Which ones did you do?
2: I chose Dear John and Cardigan.
0: Epic choices, and he's incredible as well. Maybe you saw him just last week at Electric Picnic. 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

I told you, we'll test out the vocal cords. That is Mariah Carey, Fantasy. It is Cork's Red FM, it is Kira. Have you got your voices back, though, to try singing? If you were watching the Katie Taylor fight on Saturday night, maybe you were up in Crow Park. I mean, you were just part of history. For those of us at home watching it with the family, it was just a tremendous night. It was incredible. It was emotional. And when it comes to watching boxing, I'm a little bit jumpy. But you just were willing everything you had for Katie Taylor to do the business. And if you, you know, there were talk afterwards with the commentators saying, I should probably head back to America now. It could be quite a while before we hear from Katie. Nah, because her manager, Brian Peters, has revealed the plans for the champion boxer. So she has hung up her gloves, but that is not the end of the road, because there are plans in place for a movie about Katie. Some of the streaming giants, the likes of Netflix and Disney, they're all interested, of course. Everybody wants a piece of the Katie pie. And as well as that, she is going to be going on a tour across Ireland for her upcoming stage show, Her Story, the Katie Taylor story. So it's going to be part play and part live interview. So we were lucky enough to have Katie Taylor here in Red FM. Maybe you were there when she stopped off in Blamire at Riverside National School and you got to

see her there. But very soon you will get to see her on a tour in the country. And I would say tickets for that are going to go. Well, she could do it in Crow Park, couldn't she? And we would all go. Here's Tame Impala. This is Loser. It is Cork's Red FM. Got Belters Only and Jazzy coming your way after this.

0: Jazzy, it is Make Me Feel Good. It is Cork's Red FM in the aftermath of the Katie Taylor fight. I feel like we're all a bit like, I don't want this to be over. Goodness, is it so? Well, Eddie Hearn has got a message for Irish fans as well today. He says, before he goes back to work, he wanted to thank everybody who bought a ticket to support Katie at Croke Park on Saturday. It was that big message she sent him about trying to make it happen, and it was, you know, so close so many times. He said he's had thousands of messages. I'm pretty sure if you were listening to Red FM Breakfast this morning, that a lot of them are probably from Vic. He'd hoped that together they could create a moment that Irish people and all families would never forget, and they absolutely did. He said everybody who was there, it was incredible. And he says, see you soon. Is it the end of the story? We know that is the gloves hung up, but she's now going on tour. And that is going to be phenomenal. Some picture of this coming up for you and Cat's Eye, particularly if you want to see them in Three Arena last week. You're going to love it.
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12: For anyone out there who feels like they might not be cooking today, chin up. 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

0: Shapeshifters. That is Lola's theme. It is Cork's Red FM. News at One's coming up. Want to win the cash machine? I got details of that. And I think I'm going to have words with the gang on breakfast. We've got some Hoogle in there for you as well. And New Fontaines DC.
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10: It's 1 o'clock. Good afternoon. I'm Emma O'Connell. The Taoiseach and Tánaiste are at odds over potential new supports for first-time buyers. Micheál Martin has said he's well disposed towards getting rid of stamp duty for those purchasing their first home, something suggested by Fianna Fáil TD Seamus McGrath. However, Tánaiste Simon Harris says the measure is off the table for this budget. Taoiseach Micheál Martin says he's open to the idea.
11: I'm just simply giving my view, but obviously there's lots of issues on the table. Not all of them will make it over the line. But I think it was a reasonable proposal by Deputy McGrath.
10: The Gairde Representative Association is to hold an emergency meeting next week to discuss the next steps in its row with management over working conditions. The issue has come to a head after the days leading up to and during President Trump's visit to Ireland have been designated an extraordinary event. That means leave is cancelled and there are extended working hours and other restrictions. President of the GRA, Niall Hodgins, has this to say on the prospect of blue flu type action.
12: We have a very creative executive, and what they will do is they will discuss what options are available to us, keeping in mind that our own government too have, as I say, in May of this year, I should suggest that, along with Eurocop, against a charter of European rights that suggests that guards should have the right to organise, bargain collectively and take collective action when they're negotiating for terms in respect of their conditions.
10: Almost one in four motorists who challenged a clamping decision last year had it overturned. 54% of people clamped by APCOA, one of the biggest private clamping companies in the country, were successful when they appealed to the National Transport Authority. In total, almost 143,000 vehicles were clamped across the country last year, an increase of 18% in 2 years. Data centres could be getting cheaper energy rates in return for having their gas supply turned off at certain times. The CRU is proposing mandatory interruptible contracts for data centres which run on gas. Energy economist with the ESRI, Mairin Lynch, says data centres that rely on a gas supply will be particularly impacted if the proposal goes ahead.
13: You can't be self-sufficient on the gas side because there's only two pipelines in. One is Corrib and it's nearly dead. So it's not the case that you can build your own gas pipe. So we can say, look, if you want to build a data centre, you have to have your own electricity generation on site. And that is a new rule. We can't do the same for the gas. So it looks like what they're saying for gas is, okay, the quid pro quo for gas is you just have to turn off your gas demand if and when we need you to.
10: New cooperation on satellite connectivity between the EU and Greenland is taking place today. Commission President Ursula von der Leyen says the north of the country will see massive improvements in internet access in the coming days. Ms von der Leyen is visiting Greenland to promote a partnership package and comes at a time when Donald Trump claims it should belong to the United States. A former RIC barracks and the current home of St Vincent de Paul in the city is up for sale. The three-storey building on Tucky Street has an asking price of €650,000. The historical site, which was an RIC barracks before being burned down in 1921, also briefly served as the city library from 1924 to 1930. And finally, people who ask someone a question just so they can talk about themselves have been given the label of a boomer asker. A conversational expert says only posing questions so you can boomerang the focus back to yourself is viewed as sneaky and insincere by others. And that's the latest news this hour.
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15: Good afternoon, I'm Rory O'Hagan. Football and Cork City boss Barry Robson says they'll need the support of the Cork public in their Premier Division campaign next season. The Rebel Army were promoted back to the top flight after winning the First Division title in Bray on Friday. And Robson says getting the support of the Cork public is going to be vital.
16: But we're going to need the fans now. This is a big thing, I've got to say. The fans, we're going to need them. We need that connection. They've been really good this season, but we need to go up as a whole city, as Cork, next year. We do, and we need to be together. And that means if we're not having any good games, we all support each other. We're on it together, the whole club. And if we do that, we've got a chance of being successful next year. But if we don't, that's when problems arise. So the connection we've got with the fans and all that at the moment, we need to take it next year and we need their support next season.
15: Belgium's Football Association says questions remain unanswered over why USA striker Follerin Balogun was allowed to play against them at the World Cup. He had a one-game ban suspended by FIFA after Donald Trump and White House officials lobbied the governing body. The Belgian FA have asked for the issue to be discussed at next month's FIFA Council. They've also confirmed they won't support Gianni Infantino's bid for another term as FIFA president. Victims of the flash floods in Nepal will be honoured with a moment's silence ahead of this week's Champions League matches. More than 1,300 people have been killed, while over 5,500 others are still missing. UEFA President Alexander Seferin says the football family in Europe will stand together in support of the country. Tennis, and the fourth round continues today at the US Open. Among the action is the big clash of Coco Gauff and Iva Jovic. Six-time major champion Iga Swiatek takes on Olympic gold medalist Zhenkin Wen. And men's top seed Alexander Zverev will take on Italy's Luciano Dargeri for a place in the quarterfinals. And that's the sport with Simply Suits.
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0: There are going to be some heavy showers this afternoon, but it should ease off into the evening around 15 to 17 degrees. But tomorrow, a drier and sunnier day.
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0: 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And this Friday at 3, you need to get it in by, because we will be making the call, the person chosen at random, and 5 rings is what it takes to get to your phone and tell us. €305,000. 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Yeah. We're sorting out your Monday at lunchtime. Google's on the way right now. It's Florence Road and Break the Girl.
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Dua Lipa, that is Physical. It is Cork's Red FM. My loves, it is Ciara. I've got some Maroon 5 on the way. In your celeb juice, one of the biggest shows of the noughties, could it be about to get a reboot? And what about these lads? Two gigs coming up in Slane next year, Fontaines DC. This is Marianne on Cork's Red FM.

0: That is Maroon 5. It is Sugar. 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
1: Well, what about The Weeknd and Katie Taylor, and then rounding it all off with the Traitors Ireland? Oh, there was drama last night. I'm not going to spoil anything right now, but we will absolutely be talking about it, and I want your talks. Because your thoughts, even, because it's got a lot of Cork talking. Because it was a rebel. We're devastated, but also it was just truly gifted. More on that coming up. Also, could you do with €200 after the weekend? I'd say you could. We all could. Well, I am the gal to sort you out. I've tuned up with Virgin Media. They've got their double speed broadband. And you could be winning a little later.
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1: One of the biggest TV shows of the noughties was Desperate Housewives. And it was one of those ones that people had to tune into on a weekly basis. And maybe you've just binged the box set since. And there's always talk of a reboot. Will it come back? Will it come back? Well, Terry Hatcher, who played Susan, has been talking to Amanda Holden and Jamie Theakston about whether that's actually possible.
3: I don't think there's any truth in that, unfortunately. Any of that would be great. I do always think that it's a complicated answer for Susan specifically because they killed her love of her life. And so she couldn't be with another man because then it would invalidate whatever the love story that she had within the actual show. So that pretty much leaves her to grandma or none. And yeah. I don't know.
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1: 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And if it is coming back, Susan won't be in it. On the way, I've got some Jax Jones and Taylor Swift.
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0: Taylor Swift, that is Opalite. It is Cork's Red FM. It is Ciara. Now, over the weekend, right, there was the Walker Cup, which I learned an awful lot about from my husband. It is the best amateur golfers in the world who managed to be in the Hinge Golf Club over the weekend. But he never sold it to me that dogs might become the highlight of the whole tournament. So during coverage of the Walker Cup, the cameras cut away to a trio of dogs who, let's just say, absolutely stole the show. So they were walking along the wall in single file before stopping individually to be petted. And the Golf Channel were covering this. And they shared the clip and said, dogs walking on a wall, dogs stopping for pets. We are now a dog account. They were incredible. And if you haven't seen the video, I've shared it over my Instagram. And I thought, well, this cup needs renaming.
1: Oh, how about that trifecta? Tip of the cap to that gentleman. Let's get them walking in order. Let's be well behaved. Coming through. We're going to play through. Andrew, I know you're loving this.
2: Excuse me, I'm just walking my dogs along the wall here. Could you please clear the passage? There we are. Yeah, we always... I think they know that route. This is where they walk every day, clearly.
0: It was amazing. They were like, well, I don't mind. I don't mind if there's a major tournament on. I'm coming here for my walkies. And I thought, they need to rename this cup the Walkies Cup. I thought that was just ingenious. Shared that over on my stories, along with the video. This morning, I wake up to Sky Sports Golf, also taking inspiration, and then deciding, oh yeah, no, the Walker Cup, no. It should be known as the Walkies Cup. So, Sky Sports Golf, I'm coming for you. Here's Prosper. 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

0: just another normal day. Until Barry Dunn phones.
1: Can you take a cash machine call?
0: He's giving away 305,000 euro.
2: Holy

0: That is Artemis. It is I Like the Way You Kiss Me. It is Kira. I'm obsessed about the dogs. Obsessed with the dogs in Lahinch on the Golf Channel, getting all of the attention for the Walker Cup. And it should be known as the Walkies Cup. Lads, turns out I know the owner. More on that in a little while. And all the way up there in Clare, lads. Well, I have a bone to pick with breakfast, okay? I know that they are friends of Katie Taylor's, right? But did they really need to rain on Westlife's parade after they did the tremendous build up for the fight on Saturday night?
1: Then what about Westlife dressed as Joe Dolan, lads?
2: Oh my!
1: I was just waiting for a good looking woman. It was the flary white suits. It was the Bee Gees and Joe Dolan. That's what it was given.
2: And let's be honest, lads, they weren't very good.
1: Good, come on. They got the place rocking.
2: Hey, was there anyone else available?
3: I kind of agree with Rory.
2: Was there anyone else in Ireland that could have sang a few songs?
3: Yeah.
2: They should have got
3: you too.
1: Well, Roy said setting up a rock band live would have been a big part of it.
2: It would have been a huge undertaking. Yeah. So you need someone who can perform live to a backing track, which Westlife were well able to do, obviously.
1: Yeah.
2: Although, considering Satter's performance, you'd be wondering that.
1: I think Katie's a huge Westlife fan, though. I think she wanted them there.
2: That's probably it. I think so.
1: Yeah.
2: Is there anyone else available?
0: Of course Katie's a huge Westlife fan. I mean, who isn't? They are about to embark on record-breaking shows in the Three Arena. It's their 25th anniversary world tour, and today announced that extra tickets for all 7 shows are on sale this Friday at 10 a.m. For their shows in the O2 in Belfast. But Saturday night, Croke Park, incredible. And I mean, come on, lads. I'm not having this. Stop raining on Westlife. They're absolutely amazing. I would need the Westlife supporters now to send in the voice notes to 086-8104-106. And I might just play them for you later in the show. Ariana Grande's coming up.
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0: That is Dermot Kennedy. It is Paradise. It is Cork's Red FM. It is Ciara. I knew it. You wouldn't let me down when it came to defending Westlife. Your voice notes 0868 104 106. And I got to say, Alana, I'm here for this. She's going to the Three Arena to see Westlife there. Go on the boys. If you saw them in Croke Park on Saturday night, what a warm up to the fight. None of this Joe Dolan business. On the way, news at 2. And if you need 200 quid, I am the girl for you. I have got your chance to win with Virgin Media.
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2: It's 2 o'clock. Good afternoon. I'm Emma O'Connell. A former employee of Ireland's largest private parking operators claims staff were paid commission based on the number of vehicles they clamped. Almost 143,000 vehicles were clamped nationwide last year, an increase of 18% in 2 years. APCOA says it operates in accordance with the Vehicle Clamping Act and that its enforcement activity complies with the law. Christian, who previously worked for the company, says the more vehicles he clamped, the more money he earned.
3: €8 every car you clamp and €4 every clamp you take off from the car. And tell me, if you clamp more than 10 cars per day, they will not be €8, they will be €10 per clamping. And if you take off the clamp more than 10 per day, they will not be €4, they will be €6.
2: Ticketmaster has been accused of misleading commercial practice in connection with ticket sales for the Oasis concerts at Croke Park last year. The case was before Dublin District Court this morning and stems from an investigation by the CCPC. The company faces two charges under the Consumer Protection Act over information provided to people who bought platinum tickets for the sold-out reunion gigs in Dublin last August. A representative told the court he anticipated the case will be fully contested and advised that the defence believed it would call a dozen or so witnesses and expert evidence. The Garda Representative Association is to hold an emergency meeting next week to discuss the next steps in its row with management over working conditions. The issue has come to a head after the days leading up to and during President Trump's visit to Ireland have been designated an extraordinary event, meaning leave is cancelled and there are extended working hours and other restrictions. President of the GOR A. Niall Hodgins had this to say on the prospect of blue flu type action.
4: We have a very creative executive, and what they will do is they will discuss what options are available to us, keeping in mind that our own government too have, as I say, in May of this year, I should suggest that, along with Eurocop, against a charter of European rights that suggests that guards should have the right to organise, bargain collectively and take collective action when they're negotiating for terms in respect of their conditions.
2: There are calls for an important Irish historical document to be kept in Ireland permanently. The Annals of Inishfallen, a medieval manuscript, is currently on display in University College Cork's Glucksman Gallery until November. The document, which is close to 1,000 years old, has been preserved in the University of Oxford for the last 250 years. Children are rotting while waiting for vital assessments and supports. That's according to disability rights campaigner Cara Darmody, who will meet with the Minister for Disability this afternoon. The 16-year-old from Tipperary will raise concerns amid the growing assessment of need waiting list, with more than 22,000 children currently waiting. Cara outlines one of the main issues she wants addressed.
5: That meeting is absolutely critical for those 22,000 children who are currently rotting on those assessments of needs waiting list, and that list is only getting bigger. So like, my question will be is like, how many children are going to have to be left on that waiting list before they start taking action? Like, is it going to get to 30,000, 50,000, 100,000?
2: Love Island could be getting an LGBTQ plus version. Speaking to Radio Times, Lifted Entertainment's CEO Richard Cowles said never say never to the reality series spin-off. He also confirmed All Stars version of the show will return to screens early next year. And that's the latest news this hour.
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9: Good afternoon, I'm Rory O'Hagan. Football and Cork City boss Barry Robson says they'll need the support of the Cork public in their Premier Division campaign next season. The Rebel Army were promoted back to the top flight after winning the First Division title in Bray on Friday. And Robson says getting the support of the Cork public is going to be vital.
10: But we're going to need the fans now. This is a big thing, I've got to say. The fans, we're going to need them. We need that connection. They've been really good this season, but we need to go up as a whole city, as Cork, next year. We do, and we need to be together. And that means if we're not having any good games, we all support each other, we're on it together, the whole club. And if we do that, we've got a chance of being successful next year. But if we don't, that's when problems arise. So the connection we've got with the fans and all that at the moment, we need to take it next year, and we need their support next season.
9: Belgium's Football Association says questions remain unanswered over why USA striker Folarin Balogun was allowed to play against them at the World Cup. He had a one-game ban suspended by FIFA after Donald Trump and White House officials lobbied the governing body. The Belgian FA have asked for the issue to be discussed at next month's FIFA Council. They've also confirmed they won't support Gianni Infantino's bid for another term as FIFA president. Victims of the flash floods in Nepal will be honoured with a moment's silence ahead of this week's Champions League matches. More than 1,300 people have been killed, while over 5,500 others are still missing. UEFA President Alexander Šefčovič says the football family in Europe will stand together in support of the country. Tennis, and the fourth round continues today at the US Open. Among the action is the big clash of Coco Gauff and Iva Jovic. Six-time major champion Iga Swiatek takes on Olympic gold medalist Zhenkin Wen. And men's top seed Alexander Zverev will take on Italy's Luciano Dardelli for a place in the quarterfinals. And that's the sport with Simply Suits.
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11: Well, there's rain for the afternoon. It should ease off into the evening. Temperatures between around 15 and 17 degrees. Tomorrow, a drier and sunnier day.
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11: If you were stood looking at the wardrobe this morning going, nah, this isn't going to wash, well, let me never be a worry for you again. €305,000 in the cash machine this Friday. 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Tick tock. We'll make that call. 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I just might.
8: Cork's

Sean Gibbons and Lyra. That is Edge of 17. It is Cork's Red FM. Well, if you are in need of I'm a Celebrity fix, there's big news on that front from Ant and Dec. More on that in Celeb Juice. That's Sabrina Carpenter for you after Robbie Williams. 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

0: That is Sabrina Carpenter. It is Busy Woman. 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
1: Casey's, I mean, it's he's still creeping in here.
0: So Paul's been on because I said no more of this Joe Dolan stuff, this carry on after the comparisons with Westlife not having any of that. And Paul says, yes, Kira, none of this Joe Dolan stuff, because as we all know, there's no show like a Joe show. There is a Westlife show, which is far better. They've confirmed the viewership numbers for Katie Taylor's fight on Saturday night. We know there was 82,000 in Crow Park, but of those of us at home watching it, 1.6 million people. I mean, I'm pretty sure everybody was watching it, even the dogs and the cats. And if you were up there over the weekend, maybe you need 200 euro to refill the bank account. I've got your chance to win with Virgin Media coming up.
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0: I'm a Celebrity, Get Me Out of Here is going to be back in Australia. It'll be a matter of weeks. It'll be on us before we know it. But they have also teased a brand new show for us to look forward to. And sure, it is Antendeck who made the announcement, and it's going to be in Canada.
3: It's a brand new show, an exciting new format, loads of new trials and challenges, and we cannot wait to bring it to you.
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3: There's a twist?
4: There is a twist. 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
4: 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The Wild Frontier launches next year and we'll have a live grand final from London.
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0: Imagine now when they pitch the idea to the lads. Now, either they've done some serious AI green screen job or they just flew them out there just to do the promo for that. I mean, that's the job. 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

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How do you get your hands on it? Well, you gotta figure out my double speed song and artist. Oh, okay, because you might be a bit rusty. It is Monday after all. I'm going to give you another listen of this. I would like your voice notes. You can use your Wi-Fi. 0868 104 106. Who is the artist? What is the song title? What are you up to on this Monday? 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Here's Gracie Abrams. 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

0: Disco Lines. That is No Broke Boys. It is Cork's Red FM. It is Kira, and I have been listening to your voice notes. I've got €200 to be won with Virgin Media. They are celebrating double the speed broadband, which has me doubling the speed on some of my favourite songs. And I need the name of the artist and the song title on voice note 0868104106. But I don't think it's a bother to too many of you because they have been flying in. Let's start with Dee, who might just be a little bit confused, and we're going to put it down to it being Monday, Dee, aren't we?
1: Am I supposed to leave you now? Come on. Who's the... When you're looking like that, that's Backstreet Boys, isn't it?
0: Dee, sort it out.
1: I mean, it is When You're Looking Like That from Westlife, not Backstreet Boys. Oh my days, this millennial is getting rusty.
0: Just needing another night's sleep. Jasmine and Abby.
2: Hi, Kira. It's Jasmine.
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0: Sounding pretty confident on that one, Alison.
4: That's Westlife When You're Looking Like That. It's Alison in Rack Cormac.
0: I mean, and would you say that they were an incredible act? An act who worthy of opening for Katie Taylor? I would. Less of the Joe Dolan comments, yeah? Ed Sheeran on the way for you, Niall Horan, and we will be getting a winner.
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0: That was Timber City, Self-Aware. 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
1: Hi, Kira. Is it Westlife when you're looking like that?
0: Very confident. What about Mark, though?
2: It's Westlife. How am I supposed to love you when you're looking like that? Name is Mark O'Dwyer. Me all, County Cork. So looking forward to winning this lovely little prize. Thank you very much.
0: Can you imagine saying that to your wife? How am I supposed to love you when you're looking like that? Alana thinks she's got it in the bag.
3: I'm supposed to leave you now when you're looking like that. Westlife, Kira, when you're looking like that. Please, I'd love that €200 to go to the Westlife concert on the 24th of September when we're
0: going to see
3: Lauren.
0: Oh, she sounds like it will come in good use. Hello, Alana.
4: Hi, Kira, how are you?
0: I am super. How are you doing?
4: I'm very good, thank you.
0: How was the weekend?
4: Brilliant. We had a brilliant weekend. We were at a kid's birthday party with my son. He's 4.
0: Fabulous. Was he gone to bed for the Katie Taylor fight?
4: He was gone to bed for the Katie Taylor fight, unfortunately, yes, yeah.
0: And were you glued to watching Westlife?
4: Yes, we love Westlife. Myself and Lauren and her mum and her aunt are going on the 24th and we can't bloody wait. We're so excited.
0: You're going to have an absolute ball. Let's see if I can get you an extra €200 for going up to the 3 Arena. Who's the artist, Alana? What is the song title?
4: Westlife, how am I supposed to leave you? When you look like that,
0: you know? Oh, let's see.
3: When you're looking like that.
0: You've got the €200.
4: Thanks, Kira. Thanks so much.
0: Have a ball. I want the full report now on Westlife, all right?
4: Absolutely. Thanks so much.
0: Another chance for you to win on the show tomorrow coming up. The Cork traitor to leave the castle. News is on the way next.
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14: It's 3 o'clock. Good afternoon. I'm Emma O'Connell. A former employee of one of Ireland's largest private parking operators claims staff were paid commission based on the number of vehicles they clamped. Almost 143,000 vehicles were clamped nationwide last year, an increase of 18% in 2 years. APCOA says it operates in accordance with the Vehicle Clamping Act and that its enforcement activity complies with the law. Christian, who previously worked for the company, says the more vehicles he clamped, the more money he earned.
15: €8 every car you clamp and €4 every clamp you take off from the car. And tell me, if you clamp more than 10 cars per day, they will not be €8, they will be €10 per clamping. And if you take off the clamp more than 10 per day, they will not be €4, they will be €6.
14: Funeral details have been announced for a 2-year-old boy killed in a hit and run in Rathkeel, County Limerick last Saturday. Peter Mulcair died in hospital after sustaining critical injuries when he was struck by a Jeep while he was playing outside his home. A Garda investigation into his death is continuing. Red FM's David Rally reports.
16: Peter Mulcair died after he was struck by a Jeep outside his home at Abbey Court, Rathkeel, last Saturday. Gardaí said the Jeep did not remain at the scene and the driver was arrested at another location for the purposes of providing a blood urine evidential sample and released pending analysis of the sample. The toddler is survived by his parents, Kerry and James, brother Jim and sister Delilah. His remains will repose at Cross's funeral home, Gerald Griffin Street, Limerick City, from 6 p.m. to 8 p.m. Tuesday, followed by removal to St. Mary's Church, Rathkeel, Tuesday night. A Mass of the Angels will take place at 11:30 a.m. on Wednesday, followed by burial in the new cemetery, Rathkeel. David Rally, Limerick.
14: Ticketmaster has been accused of misleading commercial practice in connection with ticket sales for the Oasis concerts at Croke Park last year. The case was before Dublin District Court this morning and stems from an investigation by the CCPC. The company faces 2 charges under the Consumer Protection Act over information provided to people who bought platinum tickets for the sold-out reunion gigs in Dublin last August. There are calls for an important Irish historical document to be kept in Ireland permanently. The Annals of Inishfallen, a medieval manuscript, is currently on loan in University College Cork's Glucksman Gallery until November. The document, which is close to 1,000 years old, has been preserved in the University of Oxford for the last 250 years. A discovery of cave art in County Clare has the potential to change Irish history books. Researchers believe the first humans known to have set foot in Ireland thousands of years ago were from Wales. 8 caves in the southwest feature art that appears to be from 15,000 years ago. That's around 5,000 years before our currently accepted oldest example of human habitation in Ireland. Children are rotting while waiting for vital assessments and supports. That's according to disability rights campaigner Cara Darmody, who will meet with the Minister for Disability this afternoon. The 16-year-old from Tipperary will raise concerns amid the growing assessment of needs waiting list, with more than 22,000 children currently waiting. Cara outlines one of the main issues she wants to address.
17: That meeting is absolutely critical for those 22,000 children who are currently rotting on those assessments of needs waiting list, and that list is only getting bigger. So like, my question would be is like, how many children are going to have to be left on that waiting list before they start taking action? Like, is it going to get to 30,000, 50,000, 100,000?
14: And finally, ITV has announced a spin-off of I'm a Celebrity, Get Me Out of Here, and it's coming next year. The new show is based in Canada and called The Wild Frontier. Another installment of the Australian version is coming first. That's later this year. And that's the latest news this hour.
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14: Starting with soccer, fixture details have been confirmed for the semi-finals of the Men's FAI Cup. Bohemians host Waterford on Friday, October 9th at 7.45, and Galway United are at home against Derry City on Saturday, October 10th at 3pm. Glenn Whelan has been dismissed as Livingston manager. The Scottish Championship club appointed the former Republic of Ireland and Stoke City midfielder in May after they were relegated from the top tier. Livingston's chairperson stated that mediocrity is not an acceptable solution following confirmation of Whelan's departure. Belgium's Football Association says questions remain unanswered over why USA striker Phelerin Balogun was allowed to play against them at the World Cup. He had a one-game ban suspended by FIFA after Donald Trump and White House officials lobbied the governing body. The Belgian FA have asked for the issue to be discussed at next month's FIFA Council. They've also confirmed they won't support Gianni Infantino's bid for another term as FIFA president. In tennis, the last 16 matches in the US Open draw to a close today. There's an All-American clash in the women's singles as Coco Gauff and Iva Jovic face off. Naomi Osaka's pursuit of a third title in New York continues against Australian Open champion Elena Rybakina. On the men's side of the draw, number one seed Alexander Zverev goes up against Italy's Luciano Darderi. Francisco Cerundolo goes head-to-head with Alexander Bloks. And finally in boxing, Tyson Fury has declared that he is looking for a new opponent despite the fact he has a contract to fight Anthony Joshua. The announcement for the British Paris heavyweight bout has been delayed, with organisers seeking a location in the United States, while Joshua is pushing for London's Wembley Stadium to host the event. Former world champion Fury has called out Alexander Usyk and believes that Joshua does not want to face him. And that's the sport with Simply Suits.
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1: Well, some rain for the afternoon, maybe drier into the evening, 15 to 17 degrees, but a sunnier day tomorrow.
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1: They have just announced the lineup for the Jazz Festival for 2026. 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It is a guaranteed winner. It's happening on this show. And this is your chance to get in there. redfm.ie/cash machine or red257557 on your phone. 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It's across the Go Loud network of stations. redfm.ie to check out the terms. And 3 o'clock this Friday is when you have got until. We will choose somebody at random, give them a call on this show, and if it's you who answers, €305,000, make sure you say that amount. It's all yours. Text red to 57557. We've got a trader on the show, and she is spectacular. Fanula's coming up. I've got Amble after BB Rexha. Court.

Nathan Dole, Joel Corey, Ella Henderson, that is 0800 Heaven. It is Ciara on Cork's Red FM. Got the artist the weekend on the way. New music right now, it's Jenny. This is Less Than a Lover.

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0: How has your Monday been? Flying by after the weekend, lots of people chatting about what they were up to, getting back into the swing of it, or maybe just in a little bit of a daze if you were up at Croke Park at the weekend. Ciara's Celeb Juice. And if you're already counting down the days to the bank holiday weekend, well, it's a little bit earlier this year, but what we love about the October bank holiday in Cork is, of course, the Jazz Festival, and it returns running from the 22nd to the 26th of October. But we are going to get some run of this. And there is over 500 musicians in the 5 days and 80 venues. And this afternoon, they have announced some of the big headliners. There's Berlioz, there's Yusuf Days, Masters at Work, Annie Mac, Boney M. It is going to be class. There's Jason Mourne, Courtney Pine. People go mental for the tickets for this, and rightly so. And in Cork City Hall, these are always huge. The Boomtown Rats, the Stunning, the Rory Gallagher Show, The Legend Lives On, Mac Fleetwood and Mundy. Start making your plans, thinking about the outfits. We're excited for this. On the way, some Calvin Harris and Somber. Ciara Revins
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0: Body isn't ready. It is Cork's Red FM. It is Kira. The Traitors returned last night. It's season two. It was episode four. And it was a case of say it isn't so, because we wanted her to be there for so long. Spoiler alert, if you're waiting to catch up on last night, block your ears there just for a second.
1: I am, and I have always been, from the very first moment that Siobhan put her hand on my shoulder.
0: Oh, Fionnuala is gone from the castle. An OG, a traitor, and a star of the Everyman as well, who have been sharing their pride in the Ballyfihan / Frankfield lady, saying they'll have to put on more shows at Christmas so that we can see her as Peggy Toomey. But of course, I've been getting the latest from Fionnuala herself.
2: Hi, Kira. Fionnuala here from Traitors Ireland too, or should I say formally, as they threw me out, they banished me. But I came, I saw, and I corkified that castle. I look forward to being back in my own castle in Ballyfihan / Frankfield, where I can watch all the drama unfold with the players in the further episodes. And I look forward to seeing you in your castle very soon.
0: We'll have to get her to the pod table, I think, just like we did Laura last week. We'll have more chats with her as the week goes on. We have two Cork contestants gone. Four remain. I hope they go in there for the long haul. Now, with the announcement for the Jazz just this afternoon, this lady played it last year, so you never know who you're going to see. The Sienna Spyro, This Is Great Expectation on Cork's Red FM.

That is Adam Port and Move. It is Cork's Red FM. It is Kira. So much love for Fionnuala. She was an amazing traitor on the show, and we'll have more chats with her later in the week. But the big chatter still on this Monday afternoon, it is Katie Taylor. And what an incredible fight on a Saturday night. But we know that there was a massive Cork contingent who travelled up to see Katie fight. Some of those even lucky enough to have met her when she arrived into Cork just a few months ago when she announced this huge fight in Croke Park.

0: Park, and her people got onto Riverstone Boxing Club to have her meet some of their fighters and to choose a school. So they met Katie Taylor at Riverstone National School, and the president of the head coach of their club is Ted Barry, and he was in Crow Park on Saturday night. And I tell you, I think he might just be the proudest man in all of Cork.
1: Hi, Ciara. My name is Ted Barry, and I'm head coach of the Riverstone Boxing Club. I'm also president of the Munster Boxing Council, and I want to thank you for this opportunity to express my sheer pride in what was the greatest experience I've ever had in Crow Park. But the atmosphere Saturday night was off the scale altogether. Young and old singing ole, ole, the emotional scenes as Katie done her walk on was just unbelievably incredible altogether. What hit me the most, Ciara, was the love that was shown towards Katie. That was special. And nothing more than she deserved, to be quite honest. She has given the sport of boxing all her life. And I'd like to say how very proud of her. We in Cork here in particular, all the Cork clubs, is phenomenal. The boxing clubs around Munster, the feeling that goes towards Katie when they start speaking about this incredible, beautiful woman. I'd like just to give her the very best in her retirement. Thanks, Ciara.
0: Ted, I am absolutely bursting with pride after listening to that. I'm wondering, maybe I should put on the boxing gloves on the way. Some Sigrid and Kingfisher.
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1: Colm O'Sullivan's up next with you on The Home Run. You know what he's got for you at 6 o'clock? Our top 6 at 6. Have you got a track that you want to hear in there? You can vote on Instagram and WhatsApp. On Friday, he finished up with Amble and The Swell at number 1. That is an incredible song. Bit of Westlife in there as well. And after, I'm going to tell you, their incredible performance on Crow Park, I will have nobody say anything else. They could very well be in there as well. As top of that, he's giving you the chance to win loads of prizes with Talbot Hotel Cork. He's got all the dates for you coming up from 4. And I'm back tomorrow with another €200 with Virgin Media. Have a good one.
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14: It's 4 o'clock. Good afternoon. I'm Emma O'Connell. The Housing Minister has backed calls for stamp duty to be scrapped for first-time buyers. James Brown and Taoiseach Micheál Martin support the idea tabled by TD Seamus McGrath. Minister James Brown thinks lifting stamp duty could help some get on the housing ladder.
15: It is an affordability measure. How can we help people, first-time buyers, be able to get that home, that starter home for themselves or their forever home? So I think anything like that we have to keep under consideration. And looking at the balance of all the different schemes and supports to ensure can people on their income afford a home.
14: Ticketmaster has been accused of breaching consumer law in connection with ticket sales for the Oasis reunion concerts at Croke Park last year. The case was before Dublin District Court this morning and stems from an investigation by the CCPC. Katie Gallagher has more for Red FM News.
16: Ticketline Unlimited Company, trading as Ticketmaster, faces two charges under the Consumer Protection Act over information provided to Oasis concert goers who bought platinum tickets. The first charge alleges that the firm engaged in a misleading commercial practice by offering platinum tickets in a manner likely to deceive consumers regarding the product's main characteristics and specifications. The second alleges that Ticketmaster provided material information concerning ticket prices in a manner that was unclear unclear, unintelligible, ambiguous or untimely. A representative for the company told the court he anticipated the case will be fully contested and advised that the defence believed it would call a dozen or so witnesses and expert evidence. The prosecutor said he had informed the defence he would seek a four-week adjournment to deal with disclosure and evidence. The judge adjourned the case for mention until October 5th.
14: Those applying to become an Irish citizen must show a capacity to contribute to society, according to the Taoiseach. Justice Minister Jim O'Callaghan is bringing new proposals before the Cabinet later this week to tighten up citizenship applications. Taoiseach Micheál Martin believes the measures are fair.
17: The residency would go from 5 to 8 years. Also in terms of language, English language and somebody basic Irish language familiarisation would be aspects of that and an understanding of Ireland, obviously, and the values in our country, and also ensuring that with citizenship comes the capacity to contribute to society.
14: Funeral details have been announced for a 2-year-old boy killed in a hit and run in Rathkeel, County Limerick last Saturday. Peter Mulcair died in hospital after sustaining critical injuries when he was struck by a Jeep while he was playing outside his home. Gardaí said the Jeep did not remain on the scene and the driver of the Jeep was arrested at another location on suspicion of driving under the influence of an intoxicant. Investigations are ongoing. A discovery of cave art in County Clare has the potential to change Irish history books. Researchers believe the first humans known to have set foot in Ireland thousands of years ago were from Wales. 8 caves in the southwest feature art that appears to be from 15,000 years ago. That's around 5,000 years before our currently accepted oldest example of human habitation in Ireland. And finally, the second season of UK Celebrity Traitors kicks off on the 23rd of September. The launch date was let slip by last week's winner, Joe Marler, during a live recording of the Rest is Entertainment podcast in London at the weekend. Joanne McNally, Maya Jama, Ross Kemp and James Blunt are just some of the celebrities who will appear in the upcoming series. And that's the latest news this hour.
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14: Starting with soccer, fixture details have been confirmed for the semi-finals of the Men's FAI Cup. Bohemians host Waterford on Friday, October 9th at 7.45. And Galway United are at home against Derry City on Saturday, October 10th at 3pm. Glenn Whelan has been dismissed as Livingston manager. The Scottish Championship club appointed the former Republic of Ireland and Stoke City midfielder in May after they were relegated from the top tier. Livingston's chairperson stated that mediocrity is not an acceptable solution following confirmation of Whelan's departure. Belgium's Football Association says questions remain unanswered over why USA striker Phelerin Balogun was allowed to play against them at the World Cup. He had a 1-game ban suspended by FIFA after Donald Trump and White House officials lobbied the governing body. The Belgian FA have asked for the issue to be discussed at next month's FIFA Council. They've also confirmed they won't support Gianni Infantino's bid for another term as FIFA president. In tennis, the last 16 matches in the US Open draw to a close today. There's an All-American clash in the women's singles as Coco Gauff and Iva Jovic face off. Naomi Osaka's pursuit of a third title in New York continues against Australian Open champion Elena Rybakina. On the men's side of the draw, number one seed Alexander Zverev goes up against Italy's Luciano Darderi. Francisco Cerundolo goes head-to-head with Alexander Bloks. And finally, in boxing, Tyson Fury has declared that he is looking for a new opponent, despite the fact he has a contract to fight Anthony Joshua. The announcement for the British pair's heavyweight bout has been delayed, with organisers seeking a location in the United States. While Joshua is pushing for London's Wembley Stadium to host the event, former world champion Fury has called out Alexander Usyk and believes that Joshua does not want to face him. And that's the sport with Simply Suits.
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0: Staying cloudy in Cork for the evening. Going to be some showers too, unfortunately. Some of those showers heavy later on tonight. Temperatures dropping down overnight as well to about 10 to 12 degrees. Tomorrow, though, looking like a better day. Quite a bit of sunshine tomorrow. Good sunny spells, dry, bright, and temperatures hitting highs of about 16, 17. More of the same on Wednesday.
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0: The countdown is on to Friday. We are making that phone call for an absolutely huge amount of money for you to win on Friday. Over €300,000. 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Yeah. Evening, it's Cullum on the home run. Got the Chainsmokers coming up. Cat's Eye on the way. We'll kick off with Casey Musgraves. Of course.

0: Gigi Perez, that Sailor song on Cork's Red FM. It is the home run for Monday evening. I'm Colm O'Sullivan. Good evening. You can get in touch. 086 8104 106 is our number as always. Later on, got loads of stuff going on for you. Busy show tonight, actually. Want to sort you out later on with a Christmas party. Okay, we got loads of kind of Christmas, different kind of Christmas things going on. We got Christmas parties, we've got festive lunches, afternoon teas, festive dinners, loads of stuff like that. So I'll give you a chance to win something Christmassy related on the 7th of September. All with thanks to the Talbot Hotel later on. More on that coming up for you. But what a weekend it was, lads. Absolutely outstanding for Katie Taylor Saturday night. Wasn't she just incredible? Wasn't it just a wonderful spectacle in Croke Park with the whole show, even surrounding the Katie Taylor fight, was fantastic. Westlife performing, great undercard, and obviously Katie Taylor winning her fight, as we all expected she would, but she had to get the job done, and she did. And she was watched by, it seems like, the entire country. 83,000 people in Croke Park. What an atmosphere. Were you there? If you were there, let us know. And RTE have revealed the viewing figures as well this afternoon. A peak of 1.6 million. 1.6 million watching live on telly. And then another 552,000 viewing it on the RTE player, either live or later on watching it back as well. So, and that's over 2 million people watching Katie Taylor just in Ireland alone, and I haven't a clue how many around the world, but possibly millions more. Absolutely incredible. She was asked afterwards who she'd like to play her in a movie, and she mentioned a certain Irish actress, but she said she has to work on one kind of feature.
1: No, Saoirse Ronan, maybe. I said she has to start working on her neck, though. She has a bit of a skinny neck, but and I have a big fat neck.
0: So there you go, Saoirse Ronan. All Saoirse Ronan has to do to play Katie Taylor is just expand her neck, basically, and Katie will give her the seal of approval. I reckon there will be a movie at some stage. Gonna play you some Shania Twain on the way, You Girl coming up, and Alex Warren too.
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4: Cars Hill, pretty busy in both directions now at the moment. You're looking at delays heading down towards Bloomfield and in the other direction towards Carrigaline, pretty busy as well. Heavy now on the N40, just backed up from the tunnel, just back as far as Bloomfield in the city, or coming out of the city at least anyway. It's backed up quite a bit on the South City link towards the Kinsale Road roundabout. Douglas Road, very busy at the moment too, heading down towards Douglas and then heading into town, just busy around the Elysian, busy around Albert Street, Albert Road, the Quays in the city centre, all pretty heavy. Patrick's Quay onto Camden Quay, Merchants Quay, Lavitt's Quay moving slowly. South Mall and Grand Parade pretty busy, as is George's Quay. And very heavy at the moment out Western Road and on Wilton Road. And all around Dennehy's Cross area in all directions there, pretty heavy at the moment too. And delays now, just an accident actually, just by Camden Quay and the Christie Ring Bridge area. And the North Ring Road pretty heavy at the moment too, from Ballyvlan up to Mayfield. That is your traffic for now with Deluxe Bathrooms and Tiling Solutions.
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1: UGEL, moving to the sun on Cork's Red FM. It's Cullum on the home run. WhatsApp 0868 104 106. Loads of you in touch. Hi to Claire, Emer and Natalie, the three girls. They were in Croke Park. They say Katie Taylor is an icon, an inspiration, and it was the best night out they've had in a long time. And they've sent me a picture of them there in Croke Park. Ireland flag, the whole lot. I wasn't there because I was at a wedding over the weekend, but like I've just been looking at Instagram stories and it looked like everyone was there. It looked like just

Keep those coming. 086 8104 106 if you want to get in touch. Now, if you're a fan of the in-betweeners, the lads, Will and Neil and Jay and Simon, they are just class. We haven't heard from them in a long time. It's been quite a while. The movies were quite a while back. It's actually... Is it nearly 20 years since the TV show, lads? It's definitely 15 years, I think, since it finished up anyway. So they're coming back with a brand new movie. More on that coming up for you in just a sec. Got some old school One Direction on the way right after brand new music from Alex Warren on Red FM.

0: The best song ever. Not sure if it actually is the best song ever, but it is a bit of a belter. One Direction, best song ever on Cork's Red FM. It's the home run. It's Cullen with you. And lots of you in touch. There was loads of you in Croke Park on Saturday night. Tara says, Cullen, myself and my boyfriend Joe were in Croker for Katie on Saturday. She is amazing. What a night. And Westlife were absolutely class too. Westlife, yeah, they were brilliant. And she was just awesome. She was iconic, wasn't she? A great Irish sporting occasion, and everybody who was there just enjoyed it so much by the sounds of things. If you were, drop us a message, 086 8104 106. Now, I was mentioning the in-betweeners. If you're a fan, or if you were a fan back in the day, of the four lads, of Simon, of Neil, of Jay, and of Will, they are coming back. They are returning for a brand new movie, all with Netflix, and filming has begun. This week, they've started filming the brand new movie. Will is going to be back. Simon, Neil and Jay. They are, of course, Simon Bird, James Buckley, Blake Harrison and Joe Thomas. They'll reprise their roles for the brand new feature film. And The Inbetweeners 3 will follow on the stories of their characters years later. It's 12 years since the last movie in 2014. There was a movie as well in 2011. And the TV series ran on Channel 4 between 2008 and 2010. So they were in school then, as we know. So then they went on holidays at the movies and stuff. And God knows now, maybe one or two of them are like married, or someone has a kid, or they have like one of them's really rich or something. I don't know. I don't know what the plot lines are going to be, but I think it'll be brilliant seeing the lads years later. The creators are back as well. Damon Beasley and Ian Morris, and they'll return to write and direct the movie, and Netflix have confirmed that it's going ahead. No other characters confirmed yet, or actors or actresses confirmed yet, but the four lads are back. That's really all that matters, and we should see it hit our screens within the next 12 months, which will be fantastic. Got Tyler on the way for you, some Florence Road coming up, and we'll check in on traffic too.
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0: Okay, still busy on the N40 South Ring. Delays now backing up from the Jack Lynch Tunnel. Back as far as Douglas at the moment, heading eastbound. Cars Hill is busy in both directions. Very heavy at the moment, heading for Carrigaline, and then busy in towards the city as well. Pretty big queue of traffic still coming out of town on the South City Link. It's backed up from the Kinsale Road roundabout in towards the Turner's Cross exit there and building, then heading in the South City Link towards the Elysian as well. Heavy on Albert Street, Albert Road, South Mall. Very busy at the moment, as is Grand Parade. Delays on South Terrace onto George's Quay. All the quays really busy. There's been an accident around Camden Quay causing delays back onto Patrick's Quay, and likewise back onto Penrose Quay, and then busy at the moment on Merchant's Quay and Lavitt's Quay as well. Slow down Summerhill North. Pretty busy out Western Road. Wilton Road, very heavy, and heavy around Dennehy's Cross and all approaches as well, and a bit busy still on the North Ring Road from Ballyvillan up to Mayfield. That is your traffic for now with Deluxe Bathrooms and Tiling Solutions.
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0: Tyler, that's Water on Red FM. It is Cullum on the Home Run. Coming up for you after 5 o'clock. Got some great prizes with the Talbot Hotel. I want to send you for a Christmas afternoon tea, some cocktails as well for you and five of your friends. We'll sort that out. Plus the cash machine, €305,000 this Friday. Details on the way in 10 minutes. We'll play some Role Model and Ray coming up too.
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2: Good evening, I'm Daniel Pitcher. There's a call for an important Irish historical document to be kept here permanently. The Annals of Inishfallen, a medieval manuscript, is currently on display in University College Cork's Glucksmann's Gallery until November. The document, which is close to 1,000 years old, has been preserved in the University of Oxford for the last 250 years, with Sinn Féin calling for the manuscript's full custody to be granted to the Irish state. The Taoiseach's ruled out once-off cost-of-living measures in the budget. Micheál Martin's party has gathered in Tullamore for a meeting ahead of the new Dáil term. He said that there will be a focus on reducing the cost of living, but it will take long-term focus rather than looking at temporary supports.
3: We ended once-off payments last year for a reason, because we wanted to focus public expenditure on more permanent measures. In this budget, for example, we want to reduce the cost of childcare. The more you would put into one-off payments, the less you have to reduce your childcare costs for families.
2: Data centres could be offered cheaper gas rates in exchange for losing supply at certain times of the day. The CRU is proposing data centres are forced into a mandatory interruptible contract, which would see their gas supply turned off at certain times, especially during high demand in the wider system. The energy regulators launched a public consultation in June and is yet to make a decision on the outcome. Sinn Féin MEP Lynn Boylan doesn't think it's enough to discourage new data centres being built here in the future.
4: I think all of the mood music that's coming out of the government is come here, build your data centres, and whatever we need to do to change, to facilitate that, to make that cheaper for you, we're going to do. That seems to be the government's message. And at the time when we are complete outliers in the EU, and I think a lot of people don't realise that in terms of the amount of data centres we have per head of population.
2: Our obesity rates are the fourth highest in the EU. The European Commission's latest figures show that 22.1% of adults in Ireland last year were considered excessively overweight. The rate is considerably higher than the EU average of 16.3%. However, clinical specialist dietitian in obesity, Dr. Cathy Breen, says the picture is more optimistic than it seems from the figures.
5: When we look at some of these international rankings, we have to be careful, because you're looking at different populations and different ways of collecting data. When we look at data, we're always interested in measured data. And the measured data we have certainly suggests that the proportion of people living with obesity in Ireland on a population level has actually decreased, so we're running probably at about 17% with that.
2: Today marks the first National Lottery Monday draw since the operator changed the game. Other differences include an increase to the top prize for Lotto Plus 2, giving players a third chance at becoming a millionaire each week. Sarah Orr, communications executive with the National Lottery, explains what players can expect from the new format.
6: 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But of course, if you were to just look at the jackpot and the top prizes on Lotto Plus 1 and Lotto Plus 2, previously you would have been at a 1 in 10.7 million chance, and that's improved to 1 in 8.1 million. So yeah, it's all about giving better odds of winning across all the prize tiers.
2: And that's your latest news this hour.
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2: Well, fixture details have been confirmed for the semi-finals of the Men's FAI Cup. Bohemians will host Waterford on Friday, October 9th at 7:45, and Galway United are at home against Derry City on Sunday, October 10th, with a kick-off time of 3 o'clock. Former Swansea City boss Alan Sheeran has been announced as the assistant coach for the Welsh national team. The Athlone man will be part of Craig Bellamy's backroom staff ahead of Wales' upcoming Nations League campaign. Sheehan has previously been assistant coach coach at Southampton and Luton Town. While the former Ireland international Glenn Whelan has been sacked as manager of Scottish Championship side Livingston, Whelan was appointed in May but lasted just 9 games in charge before being dismissed late last night. This was Whelan's first full-time managerial job. And Tyson Fury's declared that he's looking for a new opponent despite the fact that he has a contract to fight Anthony Joshua. The announcement for the British pair's heavyweight bout has been delayed, with organisers seeking a location in the US while Joshua is pushing for London's Wembley Stadium to host the event. And that's the sport with Simply Suits.
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9: Getting very heavy now on the N40 South Ring, backed up there from the tunnel right back to the Kinsale Road flyover. Cars Hill is very heavy now as well, heading down towards Bloomfield. Bit busy towards Carrigaline too. Airport Hill, pretty busy coming down there as well. It's a little busy now coming out towards the Kinsale Road roundabout, and getting quite busy heading in the South City Link towards the Elysian, backed up there to the Turner's Cross exit. City centre is chock-a-block all over the place. Around the Elysian area is busy. Delays then on South Terrace onto George's Quay. It's heavy on South Mall, Grand Parade. The quays are all pretty busy. Camden Quay, Patrick's Quay, Merchant's Quay, Lavitt's Quay, all moving slowly. Big queue of traffic down Summerhill North, and getting busy now in the Tivoli Dual Carriageway as well. North Ring Road moving slowly around Mayfield. Very busy out Western Road. Very busy on Wilton Road as well. And pretty heavy now if you're coming from the College Road side in towards Dennehy's Cross. A big queue of traffic there at the moment as well. That is your traffic for now with Deluxe Bathrooms and Tiling Solutions.
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9: Got to stay cloudy for the evening. There will be showers. Some of those showers heavy tonight. Temperatures dropping down overnight to about 10 or 11 degrees. Tomorrow looking like a pretty nice day. Temperature is going to be up around 15, 16 degrees. Dry, bright and good spells of sunshine. And pretty similar on Wednesday. A little bit cloudier but dry again on Wednesday and Thursday.
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9: 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Evening, it's Cullum on the home run. Got some nice prizes to be won with Talbot Hotel very shortly. Role Model on the way. Here's Haven. Court.

Role Model, that's High Hopes 3000 on Cork's Red FM. It is the home run. I'm Colm O'Sullivan. Good evening. How are you after the weekend? Were you in Croke Park? Were you at Katie Taylor? Wasn't she incredible, lads? Unbelievable. If you were there at her farewell fight, her final fight, just a big spectacle of a night. Let us know. 086 8104 106. You'll need that number now for a competition as well, because we have teamed up all this week with the Talbot Hotel. Talbot Hotel Cork, they're out in Ballincollig, and I know it's the 7th of September, but I want to start getting you in the mood for some Christmassy kind of events. Let's get some stuff in your diary for the run up to Christmas, for some time between now and Christmas. They've given me a load of prizes to give away all this week, because they're the perfect place for festive celebrations. They offer Christmas party nights, private Christmas parties, and loads more. So I've got all sorts of things this week. I've got Christmas breakfasts, Christmas dinners, Christmas lunches, Christmas parties, and today I've got a Christmas afternoon tea for you to win, with Christmas cocktails for you and five of your friends. So yourself and a gangie, 60 in total, can go out to the Talbot Hotel, have a fancy afternoon tea out there in the run up to Christmas and some cocktails. All you got to do right now to enter, we'll keep this nice and simple, is tell me who would be your Christmas companions. Who are the buddies that you would bring out for the afternoon tea, out for the cocktails at the Talbot Hotel in Ballincollig? Drop us a voice note right now or a message, 086 8104 106. And you could be winning. Simple as that. Got some Cian Decrow on the way for you. Right after this, it is brand new from Ray. This is called Joy on Red FM.

0: That's Heaven on Red FM. So many of you trying to win our prize with the Talbot Hotel. Christmas afternoon tea, Christmas cocktails for you and five of your friends. All you got to do, right, if you want to go along to the Talbot Hotel out in Ballincollig, is drop us a voice note or a message. Tell me who would be the Christmas companions for a big Christmas day out, afternoon tea and cocktails. We'll get a winner for that in just a little while. 086 8104 106. 7th of September, and we're talking about Christmas, lads. Also, we're going to be talking about the Jazz Weekend, because big announcements regarding the Guinness Cork Jazz Festival this afternoon as well. They have announced the headline acts and lots of stuff going on for the jazz, which is what? It's about 6 weeks away for the Guinness Cork Jazz Festival now, the October Bank Holiday Weekend. They've announced some big names. Boney M, the legendary Boney M, going to be playing, celebrating 5 years of era-defining hits, going to be playing at the Guinness Cork Jazz Festival featuring Maisie Williams. Boney M in town on the Saturday. Annie Mack is coming back to Cork for a rare appearance as well from one of Ireland's most internationally recognised DJs. She is going to be class. Masters at Work are coming to town, bringing their legendary New York house sound to Cork. You have Yousef Days, who is one of the defining figures of the new British jazz generation, coming as well, as is Burley Yose, rapidly becoming one of the most distinctive names in the new wave of kind of jazz-influenced electronic music. And loads, loads more going on in the Cork Opera House and live at St. Luke's and City Hall and various venues, the Metropole and so on. There's going to be over 70 venues they've announced taking part in the Guinness Cork Jazz Festival this year. 70 pubs and venues stretching all over Cork City and beyond. And then they'll have that'll be the Guinness Music Trail across all the pubs. And the big fringe is back for the Guinness Cork Jazz Festival this year. That's what kind of brings the brass bands onto the street, which is one of the main parts of the Guinness Jazz Festival. Now, all the brass bands will be out in the street. The Guinness Jazz Bus will be going around the place again. Tickets going on sale for all of the big jazz gigs. This Wednesday, 9th of September at 10 a.m, GuinnessCorkJazzFestival.com, and there's lots more announcements to be made, and we will bring you them all for the jazz. It's the biggest weekend of the year in Cork, and it's on the horizon now. Coming up, some Ariana Grande, her latest tune, Zara Larsson and David Guetta as well.
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0: David Guetta, I'm a Love on Red FM. It's Cullum on the home run. Got Ariana Grande, Black Eyed Peas on the way, and we'll get a winner for a competition.
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0: Okay, traffic is heavy now on the N40 South Ring, backed up there from the tunnel right back to the Kinsale Road flyover. Heavy down Airport Hill as well. Busy heading into town on the South City Link, backed up from the Elysian out towards the Turner's Cross exit. Then in the city centre, pretty heavy all over the place. Quays still busy. South Terrace heavy onto George's Quay. Busy around Grand Parade. Very heavy coming in Shear Street onto Washington Street. And a big queue of traffic out Western Road. Really busy around Wilton Road and around Dennehy's Cross as well. Heavy on the Tivoli Dual Carriageway inbound and on the North Ring Road from Ballyvillan to Mayfield. That is your traffic for now with Deluxe Bathrooms and Tiling Solutions.
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0: Cloudy in Cork this evening. That's how it's going to stay. Some showers, heavy showers later on tonight in places as well. Temperatures dropping down to about 10 or 11 degrees. But a much nicer day tomorrow. Good sunny spells tomorrow. Temperatures up around 16, 17 degrees the highs. Right now, bang on 5:30. Let's check in and get your latest news headlines.
3: Red FM. Good evening. There's a call for the historic annals of Inishfallen to remain permanently in Ireland. The nearly 1,000-year-old medieval manuscript is currently on display at UCC's Luckman's Gallery, where it will remain until November. It's been held at Oxford University for around 250 years. Sinn Féin are calling for full custody to be transferred to the Irish state. Meanwhile, the Taoiseach's ruled out one-off cost of living supports in the budget. Micheál Martin's Fianna Fáil party are meeting in Tullamore ahead of the new Dáil term with a focus on reducing living costs through long-term measures. And data centres could be offered cheaper gas in return for having their supply interrupted during periods of high demand under proposals from the energy regulator. Today marks the first National Lottery Monday draw since the operator changed the game. Other differences include an increase to the top prize for Lotto Plus 2. And ITV's announced a new I'm a Celebrity spin-off set in Canada. The Wild Frontier will have a new format with catmates competing in pairs. Anton Deck return as hosts when it launches next year.
1: Cork's hit music.

0: I'm Colm O'Sullivan. Good evening. We're teaming up all this week on the show with the Talbot Hotel out on in Ballincollig. They are getting ready for the festive season. They've got Christmas party nights going on there. They do private Christmas parties. You can check them out. And we've got loads of Christmassy prizes on the 7th of September, all this week, to give away. Let's go to Danielle. Danielle, how's it going?
1: I'm good. How are you?
0: Not too bad. Danielle, you have got a big day coming up soon, do you?
1: I am. I'm getting married next year.
0: Okay. How far away are we exactly?
1: It was the year mark on Thursday, so it's the 3rd of September next year.
0: All right. And you've got a bridal squad that you'd like to kind of bring out and kind of, I suppose you can brief ahead of the wedding and get everything kind of ready. Miles in advance, I know, but like, would you fancy a few Christmas cocktails and an old afternoon tea?
1: Absolutely, yeah.
0: Who is your posse?
1: So I have Niamh McQueenie, Niamh Murray, Cuiva, my mum, and I'll probably take mother-in-law as well.
0: Okay, is that the whole bridal squad then, yeah?
1: Yeah.
0: All right, that's the whole gang. And who's the lucky fella?
1: Kevin Ely.
0: Okay, and where are yourself and Kevin getting married?
1: We're getting married in Ballyseely Castle in Tralee.
0: Beautiful, beautiful. Okay, so let's sort this out. You can sit down, you can do some planning, you can make preparations yourself and the bridesmaids and the mam and all the whole gang. Will we send you to the Talbot Hotel?
1: Please.
0: Sorted. You have won with, thanks to the Talbot Hotel, we've got Christmas afternoon tea, Christmas cocktails for you and all your bridal gang, Danielle. So well done.
1: Brilliant. Thank you so much, Colm.
0: No worries. Listen, that's your little Christmas plan sorted. How are the preparations going in general? I know it's ages away.
1: Not too bad. We're getting there, taking it day by day.
0: Day by day. Lovely stuff. Listen, Danielle, well done and enjoy the cocktails and the afternoon tea, all right?
1: Brilliant, thank you so much.
0: Nice one, and loads more different Christmassy prizes, lunches and dinners and parties and breakfasts and all sorts of things to be won throughout the week. We'll sort you out. Brand new music from Tame Impala coming up, and Calvin Harris and Rihanna as well.
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0: Okay, traffic still heavy on the N40 South Ring. It's backed up all the way from the Jack Lynch Tunnel right back now to the Kinsale Road flyover. Cars Hill still busy towards Carrigaline. Pretty heavy into town now on the South City Link, backed up from the Elysian out to the Turner's Cross exit. Then heavy around Albert Street, Albert Road, George's Quay at the moment onto Grand Parade, moving slowly. Busy on the quays in general, Merchants Quay, Lavitt's Quay as well. Heavy on the North Ring Road, Ballyvillan up to Mayfield. Very busy around Dennehy's Cross this evening in all directions there. If you're coming from the College roadside, a big queue of traffic, very busy in both directions on Wilton Road, heavy outbound on Western Road, and busy then on Shear Street onto Washington Street and around down the Mercy Hospital area as well. That is your traffic for now with Deluxe Bathrooms and Tiling Solutions.
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0: Deanna. This is what you came for on Cork's Red FM. It's Cullum on the home run coming up for you. We're counting down the biggest songs of the day in Cork. Red FM's top six at six. If you want to hear anything in the top six at six tonight, last chance to get in your votes right now. 086 8104 106, and we'll kick it off next.
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8: Good evening, I'm Daniel Pitcher. There's a call for an important Irish historical document to be kept here permanently. The Annals of Inishfallen, a medieval manuscript, is currently on display in University College Cork's Glucksmann's Gallery until November. The document, which is close to 1,000 years old, has been preserved in the University of Oxford for the last 250 years, with Sinn Féin calling for the manuscript's full custody to be granted to the Irish state. The Taoiseach's ruled out once-off cost-of-living measures in the budget. Micheál Martin's party has gathered in Tullamore for a meeting ahead of the new Dáil term. He said that there will be a focus on reducing the cost of living, but it will take a long-term focus rather than looking at temporary supports.
9: We ended once-off payments last year for a reason, because we wanted to focus public expenditure on more permanent measures. In this budget, for example, we want to reduce the cost of childcare. The more you would put into one-off payments, the less you have to reduce your childcare costs for families.
8: Data centres could be offered cheaper gas rates in exchange for losing supply at certain times of the day. The CRU is proposing data centres are forced into a mandatory interruptible contract, which would see their gas supply turned off at certain times, especially during high demand in the wider system. The energy regulators launched a public consultation in June and is yet to make a decision on the outcome. Sinn Féin MEP Lynn Boylan doesn't think it's enough to discourage new data centres being built here in the future.
10: I think all of the mood music that's coming out of the government is come here, build your data centres, and whatever we need to do to change, to facilitate that, to make that cheaper for you, we're going to do. That seems to be the government's message. And at the time when we are complete outliers in the EU, and I think a lot of people don't realise that in terms of the amount of data centres we have per head of population.
8: Our obesity rates are the fourth highest in the EU. The European Commission's latest figures show that 22.1% of adults in Ireland last year were considered excessively overweight. The rate is considerably higher than the EU average of 16.3%. However, clinical specialist dietitian in obesity, Dr. Cathy Breen, says the picture is more optimistic than it seems from the figures.
11: When we look at some of these international rankings, we have to be careful, because you're looking at different populations and different ways of collecting data. When we look at data, we're always interested in measured data. And the measured data we have certainly suggests that the proportion of people living with obesity in Ireland on a population level has actually decreased. So we're running probably at about 17% with that.
8: Today marks the first National Lottery Monday draw since the operator changed the game. Other differences include an increase to the top prize for Lotto Plus 2, giving players a third chance at becoming a millionaire each week. Sarah Orr, communications executive with the National Lottery, explains what players can expect from the new format.
12: Previously, when you played, the odds of winning any prize would have been 1 in 9.6, and that's actually improved now to 1 in 8.5. But of course, if you were to just look at the jackpot and the top prizes on Lotto Plus 1 and Lotto Plus 2. Previously, you would have been at a 1 in 10.7 million chance, and that's improved to 1 in 8.1 million. So, yeah, it's all about giving better odds of winning across all the prize tiers.
8: And that's your latest news this hour.
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8: Well, fixture details have been confirmed for the semi-finals of the men's FAI Cup. Bohemians will host Waterford on Friday, October 9th at 7:45, and Galway United are at home against Derry City on Sunday, October 10th, with a kick-off time of 3 o'clock. Former Swansea City boss Alan Sheeran has been announced as the assistant coach for the Welsh national team. The Athlone man will be part of Craig Bellamy's backroom staff ahead of Wales' upcoming Nations League campaign. Sheehan has previously been assistant coach at Southampton and Luton Town. While the former Ireland international Glenn Whelan has been sacked as manager of Scottish Championship side Livingston, Whelan was appointed in May but lasted just 9 games in charge before being dismissed late last night. This was Whelan's first full-time managerial job. And Tyson Fury's declared that he's looking for a new opponent despite the fact that he has a contract to fight Anthony Joshua. The announcement for the British pair's heavyweight bout has been delayed, with organisers seeking a location in the US while Joshua is pushing for London's Wembley Stadium to host the event. And that's the sport with Simply Suits.
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0: Traffic is pretty heavy now on the N40 South Ring, backed up from the Jack Lynch Tunnel right back now, just kind of beyond Douglas as things stand. A little busy on Carr's Hill in towards Carrigaline. Very heavy still heading into town on the South City Link, backed up from the Elysian out to the Turner's Cross exit, and then busy around Albert Street. Heavy on the Quays, Merchant's Quay and Lavitt's Quay. McCurtain Street moving slowly at the moment, and very busy around Wilson Road, Dennehy's Cross area. Big queue of traffic at the moment if you're coming from the College Road direction in towards Dennehy's Cross. Wilton Road busy in both directions, and very heavy out Western Road as well. That is your traffic for now with Deluxe Bathrooms and Tiling Solutions.
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0: Cloudy this evening in Cork. There will be showers, some of those showers heavy at times. Temperatures dropping down later on, as low as about 10 or 11 degrees tomorrow. Very nice day tomorrow. Some nice sunshine right across the day. Temperatures going to be up around 15, 16, 17 degrees, and good sunny spells.
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0: It sure is. We are counting down the biggest songs of the day in Cork right now. What is going to be tonight's number one? We'll find out very, very shortly. But right now at number six, Sienna Spyro, her latest tune, Great Expectations.
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Yolanda, be cool. We no speak Americano. In at number four tonight on Red FM's Top 6 at 6, as everyone is feeling the nostalgia vibes for the Inbetweeners. Brand new Inbetweeners movie announced earlier on today. Filming has begun this week. The four lads are back. Will and Simon and Jay and Neil. And if you remember one of the movies, it was, where were they? They were Magaluffers, Ante or somewhere like that, weren't they? On holidays, the lads. And that song became iconic by Neil's dancing in that kind of underground empty disco bar doing his dance moves, which I am currently trying to do in studio, but you can't see me. I genuinely am. But they're bad, so it's best this is radio and not television. So it is number four, Yolanda, be cool. Bring on the Inbetweeners movie, hitting our screens within the next 12 months, courtesy of Netflix. I do hope they put it in cinemas as well, though. These guys, they were in the chart towards the end of last week a couple of times when it was announced they were going to be performing at Croke Park Saturday night at the Katie Taylor fight. And they're back in again tonight. Everybody loving Westlife this week. They are kicking off their big run of gigs at the Three Arena this week as well, their 25th anniversary tour. Let's get him on. In at number three tonight, here's Westlife, When You're Looking Like That.

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1: Well, it's been a busy one this evening. In at number 6, we had Sienna Spyro, Great Expectation. Fontaine's DC still doing well in the chart. They announced last week a second date for Slane. They're playing two nights there next summer. Their tune, Marianne, at number 5. Inbetweeners announcing a brand new movie. The lads are back. What is it? 18 years since they originally hit our TV screens. They're going to be back. A brand new Netflix movie for the Inbetweeners. That song, iconic at number 4 from the original Inbetweeners movie. Yolanda, Be Cool. We Know Speak Americano. And the lads, weren't they brilliant at the Katie Taylor fight in Croke Park on Saturday night? And they've got a busy week because they're kicking off a run of, is it 13 nights at 3 Arena in Dublin this week? Westlife in at number 3 when you're looking like that. As you heard, at number 2, YouGael, and she's back at number 1 tonight, teaming up with Burna Boy, Shakira.
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0: At number one tonight, topping the chart, the Red FM's top six at six, Shakira and Burna Boy and Die Die. It's Cullum on the home run, and we will do it all again tomorrow evening, counting down the biggest songs of the day in Cork. And you can have your say anytime you like, anytime it takes your fancy throughout the day. If you want to hear something in the top six at six, cast your vote 086 8104 106. On the way, we're going to play some Becky Hill. I've got Sam Fender and Olivia Dean as well.
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0: Cloudy in Cork this evening. There's going to be showers. Some of those showers heavy at times. Temperatures dropping down. We're feeling the September autumny vibes now at this stage. 10 or 11 degrees. It's going to be down till overnight tonight. And then tomorrow, quite a nice day again. Some good sunshine right across the day tomorrow. And temperatures going to be hitting highs about 15, 16, 17 degrees. Wednesday not looking too bad either. But not great this evening. There will be showers. Right now, 6:31. Let's check in and get your latest news headlines.
14: Good evening. There's a call for the historic annals of Inishfallen to remain permanently in Ireland. The nearly 1,000-year-old medieval manuscript is currently on display at UCC's Luckman's Gallery, where it will remain until November. It's been held at Oxford University for around 250 years. Sinn Féin are calling for full custody to be transferred to the Irish state. Meanwhile, the Taoiseach's ruled out one-off cost of living supports in the budget. Micheál Martin's Fianna Fáil party are meeting in Tullamore ahead of the new Dáil term with a focus on reducing living costs through long-term measures. And data centres could be offered cheaper gas in return for having their supply interrupted during periods of high demand under proposals from the energy regulator. Today marks the first National Lottery Monday draw since the operator changed the game. Other differences include an increase to the top prize for Lotto Plus 2. And ITV's announced a new I'm a Celebrity spin-off set in Canada. The Wild Frontier will have a new format with catmates competing in pairs. Anton Deck return as hosts when it launches next year.

0: Becky Hill and Topic My Heart Goes on Cork's Red FM. It's the Home Run Monday evening. I'm Colm O'Sullivan. A good evening. Stephanie Rainey, she's going to be here from 7 o'clock on Red FM. She is going to get you fed if you fancy after the weekend. And all takeaway, Dino's, Stephanie Rainey will sort you out. Give you a chance to win that. Loads of tunes on the way. Before that, play some Noah Kahan, Mystique and Amble. All coming up.
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0: Miley Cyrus, Midnight Sky on Cork's Red FM. It's Colm on the home run. That is it for me for this evening. I'll be back with you again tomorrow evening. We'll count down the top six at six. I'll have more prizes to be won from the Talbot Hotel as well, Christmas parties and all that kind of thing. So we'll do all that again tomorrow evening. Stephanie Rainey is on the way. She'll get you fed with some Dino's voucher. She'll play tunes from Jazzy and Cat's Eye on the way. And I'll see you back here tomorrow from four. Good luck.
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11: At 7, good evening, I'm Tina Gates. The Justice Minister says 8 years is a reasonable amount of time for someone to wait for Irish citizenship. Under new proposals being brought to Cabinet, it will be increased from the current 5 years, and there will also be a new requirement for a language test and for applicants to be financially self-sufficient. Justice Minister Jim O'Callaghan says the changes would bring us more in line with other EU countries.
12: 8 years, I think, is a reasonable period of time in terms of the proposal that's been put forward. If you look in Luxembourg, I think you have to be there for 20 years, which is far too long. If you look at Lithuania, I think it's 10 years. If you look at Germany, it's 8 years. So like, if you go around the European Union, you'll see that there are different periods in respect of years.
11: Director of the Migrants' Rights Centre Ireland, Neil Bruton, however, describes the proposed changes as cruel.
13: Nobody's identified any problems with the current citizenship process or indeed any problems with our recent new citizens. So as far as we can see it, this is just the latest in a range of extremely cruel policies that are aimed at making Ireland as unwelcoming as possible without any logical rationale.
11: The Public Expenditure Minister has poured cold water over tax expectations for the budget after Taoiseach Simon Harris earlier said this will be a budget which rewards hard-working people. Jack Chambers has stressed that reward will be modest, benefiting people to the tune of a few hundred euro a year.
14: When you have a tax package that in its total amount amounts to 1.5 billion euro, that is modest, and it will take a series of budgets for people to see, you know, the real improvement in terms of keeping more of their take-home pay. But that's the honest position that I'm giving in the context of the budget.
11: Almost 89% of voting Garda sergeants and inspectors have rejected new travel and subsistence proposals. The AGSI says serious concerns have developed about the implementation and interpretation of the proposed scheme. The Taoiseach says he's been assured the resources are in place to police Donald Trump's visit to Ireland, despite unrest among the rank and file. The Garda Representative Association has said it will meet again after the US President's trip to discuss the cancellation of leave and other issues caused by large-scale events requiring extra policing this year. Micheál Martin says he's been speaking with Garda Commissioner Justin Kelly.
15: He was, first of all, strong in terms of and confident in terms of the capacity of An Garda Síochána to meet the challenges that lie ahead. This is an exceptionally busy year for An Garda Síochána with the presidency of the European Union, the visit of President Trump, and we do have the capacities to manage this and to do it properly.
11: Germany's Chancellor says he's deeply shocked by the far-right sweeping victory to a near outright majority in a state election. Friedrich Merz is warning the AfD's surge in popularity in Saxony-Anhalt will have an international impact and says things must change.
16: We need extensive reforms in Germany, and not only in a rational way. We also have to speak out to our people on an emotional scale. It's about nothing more and nothing less than the future of our country and about the chances that our grandchildren are going to have about their opportunities.
11: Two people have been arrested as part of an investigation into drones smuggling drugs and contraband into prisons. A man and woman, both in their 20s, were detained during an operation in Dublin this morning. The investigation is linked to the alleged smuggling of items into Wheatfield, Clover Hill and Mountjoy prisons. Traders Ireland star Fionnuala says she's had fun adding some devilment to her dramatic departure. The Cork woman delighted her fellow faithfuls when she declared she was and had always been a traitor after being banished in last night's round table.
17: My God, listen, who would say to you, listen, what you do now, Fionnuala, you put real life aside there and get in there and play around for a few weeks. I mean, it was just wonderful. I have anything but gratitude because everything was just joyful.
11: And that's your latest news update at 4 minutes past seven.
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18: Okay, it's not that nice out there right now. A bit of rain out there. So if you're out and about in the roads, especially, take it nice and handy because it was a bit of a sticky kind of rain that I was experiencing on the way in. You're going to have that for the rest of the evening. But then tomorrow, Tuesday, looks really, really nice. You're going to have sunny spells, bit of cloud cover, but for the best part, it is literally just sunshine across the day. One small chance of rain around 1 o'clock, but that's it. And we will take that all day long. Highs in kind of start September of 17 degrees as well. Unreal.
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18: All right, Friday is the big day. I can't believe it's already here. It's rolling around. 305,000 euro is up for grabs in Red FM's Cash Machine, and we are just days away from that call. 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Got to get your entry in by 3 o'clock on Friday. That is when the lines close and this call will be made. All you have to do then is be by the other end of the phone. Answer it within 5 rings. Tell us the prize amount and the cash is yours. Just like that. €305,000. Text RED to 57557. And good luck. Hello, happy Monday. It's Steph with you until 10. I got a great show coming your way, including some tickets up for grabs. I'll tell you all about it in a minute. Court.

Red FM. It's Stephanie Rainey here with you until 10 o'clock. Coming up, I'm going to tell you about a little ticket giveaway I have going on tonight. So stay tuned for that right after some Cat's Eye. This first, though, it's new from Jazzy. So good. It's My People on Red FM.

0: That's Cat's Eye Animal. It's Cork's Red FM and it's Stephanie Rainey with you until 10 tonight. I hope you are so well this Monday evening. It's a bit of a wet one out there, but sure, look, we've had a lovely couple of months actually, and the rain was going to come eventually. However, it's only here for a brief spell because the rest of the week looks really, really nice. Going to have two lovely days ahead, which is great. And then the weekend is looking pretty nice too. So we will take it all day long. I hope you are so well. I've had a mad day. I announced on breakfast this morning that I was running a competition on my socials to basically get two support acts for two gigs I have coming up before the end of this year. I'm doing one down in West Cork on October 10th in Inishbeg Estate, which is like this gorgeous venue in Baltimore. It is stunning, like an octagon style venue. So I'm doing down there on the 10th of October and then St. Luke's here in Cork City on the 12th of December. And when I say that it blew up, it has blown up. So if you do have a friend, or if you are an artist, like a singer-songwriter or in a band, and you would like to support me at one or either of those gigs, tag yourself under my post at Stephanie Rainey Music. But for now, I would really like to give away some tickets. I'm going to give away tickets tonight for my Inishbeg show because it's the closest to me. So I'm making it so simple tonight because I am just feeling the love in a big, big way, I have to say, after announcing that this morning. And all I want you to do, to win tickets to come see me in West Cork on the 10th of October. It's a Saturday night. It is going to be such a special thing. It's very limited kind of seating and all that kind of stuff because it's a really special, intimate venue. All I want you to do is text me your name and the words West Cork right now to 086-8104-106. That's 086-8104-106. Your name and the words West Cork. And you could be on your way to come see me play live in Baltimore in just a couple of weeks' time. I cannot wait. And I mean, I cannot wait. So much going on tonight. There's so much to look back on from this weekend. It is one of the most incredible weekends, I think, in Ireland. We'll talk about Katie Taylor. We'll talk about all of the things that happened around it. So exciting. I've got Dino's up for grabs as well as these tickets tonight. So a great show coming your way. Raven Lanay on the way for you. Temper City, Jax Jones and Callum Scott. All in the next few minutes. It is Red FM.
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That's Raven and A, Love Me Not on Cork's Red FM. Before that, Temper City, Self-Aware. It's Stephanie Rainey with you for your Monday evening. It's just gone 7:30 and I hope you are so well. Thank you so much. Your text messages are flying in to win those tickets to come see me in West Cork in just about a month's time. It's going to be rolling around pretty quickly. So last chance saloon for that, because I'm going to announce the winner in the next couple of minutes. All I need is the words West Cork and your name, and you could be coming down to see me in Inishbeg Estate, which is a really, really rare occasion to get down there for something like this on the 10th of October. And I'm very, very excited to see West Cork and your name. Final calls. And now let's talk a small little bit about Katie Taylor's fight at the weekend. I'm just looking at the screen in front of me here in the studio. 1.6 million people tuned in to watch that fight on Saturday night. I was one of them. Now, I kind of knew this was going to happen. I was like, surely the whole country's going to be watching. What a wholesome evening. Like, I really didn't expect how I felt about it when I was watching it. I cried probably, I would say probably 4 times. My first little cry was to Westlife, You Raise Me Up. I don't know why. I just thought it was really wholesome, and all the lights in the stadium. It was just like a real showing up of people to support an Irish athlete, but not only that, like an Irish female athlete on her own who has done such incredible things. Like, I was trying to think after she said, you know, what other country in the world would fill a stadium to support a female like athlete? And I was thinking about who else could there be? And I'm like, she's one of the only ones. And like, there's something so special and so profound about that

I was really proud, on the night of Ireland and of what we did as a country, and just the fact that we have someone like Katie Taylor. I just thought she was so herself for the whole thing. And it was just so wholesome. And I hope you watched it and you enjoyed it and you felt the same way. But I was not expecting the emotional reaction that I had. It was crazy. So there you have it. Now, that's my little spiel about Saturday. I had big, big time feels over the whole thing. All right, I'm going to announce the winner for those tickets in about 5 minutes' time. So stick around. Femi's on the way. The Kid Laroi after this from Liliana. It is Breadcrumbs on Red FM.

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0: That is Femi and the Kid Leroy Noble on Cork's Red FM. Before that, Liliana, Breadcrumbs. It's Stephanie Rainey with you until 10 o'clock tonight. It is just about to turn 7:45, your Monday evening. And I've had loads more texts in from you guys. So I'm feeling the love in a big way. And I mean a big way today, just on all fronts. Like I was telling you a little while ago, I announced a little competition for Support Act, and I've had like hundreds of comments of people trying to support me in the two shows, and it's very exciting because I'm going to get to pick a brand new act and it's just going to be awesome. But for now, I want to give away some tickets because I just again, feeling the love big time. So these tickets are for my Inishbeg show down in Inishbeg. It's an octagon. It's going to be absolutely beautiful and stunning and lovely, and I absolutely cannot wait because it's one of my first gigs back after having Baba number 2. So these gigs mean an awful lot to me. And it's going to be a lovely little easing back in to music life. The winner of the tickets tonight is Anne High from West Cork. No, she's not from West Cork. She said West Cork because that's what I asked for. Anne High, I don't know actually where you're from, but I'm sure you're from somewhere absolutely lovely around Cork. You won the tickets for the show on October 10th. I'll probably do this again tomorrow night and maybe Wednesday night as well. So if you didn't win tonight, please keep trying across the week. And we'll spend a lovely, lovely evening together. I've got some Dinos up for grabs still tonight, so stay tuned for that. Gracie Abrams is on the way, Sigala is on the way, and some Tom Grennan. It is Red FM.
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Gracie Abrams, Look at My Life on Cork's Red FM. I'm giving you a chance to win some Dinos right after some Tom Grennan. But this first from Sive Keane, it's Hate Me Now on Red FM.

0: I'm not saying it's an easy one tonight, but if you can't pick out the name of that one, I don't know. Such a tune. All I need is your name and the name of that song, please, to 0868104106. 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I'm playing you some Fugees in the next couple of minutes, some Dermot Kennedy and some Hoogle right after these on Red FM.
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0: 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Got to get your entry in by 3 o'clock on Friday. That's the cutoff, and that is when this call will be on its way to one lucky listener during Kira's show right here on Red FM. All you've got to do then is answer your phone within 5 rings, tell us the prize amount, and we'll send you the cash. It is as simple as that. €305,000 exactly. Text red to 57557 and good luck. It's Stephanie Rainey with you until 10 o'clock tonight. Got some Fugees on the way, some Hoogle. Also, Dino's on its way to somebody. But first, Dermot Kennedy.
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FM, unbelievable tune for a Monday evening. Before that, Hoogle moving to the sun. It's Stephanie Rainey with you until 10 o'clock tonight. Now, I would like to try and win you some Dinos. And all you got to do is name tonight's throwback track. And it is an absolute bop. Check it out. Nothing too cryptic in there tonight. If you know the name of that one, your name and the name of the song, please, to 086-8104-106. That's 086-8104-106. And I'll pick a winner for some Dinos in the next couple of minutes. David Guetta and Sia on the way for you next after this brand new tune from Malcolm Todd. It's Earrings on Red FM.

0: and Sia, beautiful people on Cork's Red FM. It is just about to turn 20 past 8 on your Monday night. Now, a few minutes ago, I played you tonight's throwback track for the second time, and I love it because lots of you saying it's very easy tonight, and I'm like, yeah, but it's Monday. It's Monday in September. The evenings are getting longer. It was raining today. Like, we have got to be kind, you know? We got to find our kindness where we can get it. And I felt like tonight it would be very kind to give you the easiest throwback track of all time to name. It was, of course, Daft Punk, Around the World. What a tune. Can we please, please petition to get them back? Like, was there any need for them to just... Didn't they kind of blow themselves up on some desert in the last video? You know, the helmets and everything. Was there any need for the drama? Just come back. Give us one album. Headline one Electric Picnic. Come to Cork in the meantime. We'd love to see it. Tonight's winner of a Dino's Family Chip Shop voucher is Gillian listening in Douglas. Straight in with the correct answer, Gillian. So enjoy some grub on us this week. You will find them in Blackpool, Turner's Cross, Douglas, where you are, Grange, Bishopstown, Ballincollig, Kinsale, or if you'd like to make a little road trip to get some Dino's, down in Middleton as well. I'm going to play you that throwback in the next couple of minutes. What a tune. And some Ariana Grande. It is Red FM.
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FM, and it's Stephanie Rainey here with you until 10 o'clock tonight. I hope you are so well of this Monday evening. Now, big news today for fans of The Inbetweeners, and I think we were all fans of The Inbetweeners at some stage. Iconic show. They are coming back for a third movie. Netflix is going to be doing this one. And they did it in the most genius way. It was the four guys piled into that little yellow car that we all know and love, trying to start it up. And when they drive away, just said three on the back window. It's in production. It says it's in production now. So it is happening. As we speak, they are making a third Inbetweeners movie. And I think the whole world agrees that that's exactly what we need. What's it going to be? They're obviously going to be older in this one. So it's going to be interesting to see where they all land. Will the characters be after kind of like moving on with their lives? A couple of predictions happening online. Someone saying that Neil has become like a millionaire from crypto. Like, is Simon, is he married to, is he still married to Charlotte? Like, all these different things. It's just going to be so good. But we have the four guys back and it is going to be fantastic. I love when something like this happens and all of the cast come back. You know what I mean? Because it wouldn't be the same if just three of the guys signed up, or like two of the guys obviously would be kind of a non-event. But the fact that four of them are back on board is going to be epic. So we shall wait and see. I wonder when it's going to come out. Probably next year, I would imagine. But the third movie, the first and the second were brilliant. And the third, I would imagine they would have only gone back and done this if it was going to be brilliant. So we shall wait. We shall wait and see. Coming up, Jenny is on the way. Some Latto, Mariah Carey and DJ Khaled. But first, this guy, Alex Warren. Here he is with his latest track, Emerald Eyes, on Red FM.

0: That's Jenny, Less Than a Lover on Cork's Red FM. It's Stephanie Rainey with you until 10 o'clock tonight. I hope you're having a very, very nice Monday. Weather was awful today. Well, it wasn't... Was it awful? Can we say that at the moment when we know we're kind of used to all summer? I feel like it was like, you know, you notice the change when you've had loads of sun. So when it starts to rain, then you're like, sorry, what? We don't live in a wet country. We have glorious sunshine all of the time. But no, that was just a stint, even though we are getting some lovely weather this week. So even though there's kind of like a little hiatus at times where the sun goes away, we are getting it back. Tomorrow is one of those days. Tuesday and Wednesday this week, really, really nice. Thursday, nice for the best part. A little bit of rain in there. And then the weekend, we're going to get a beautiful Sunday. And what I love about this is because I'm telling you guys the weather every single night on the show. Then when it gets to the weekend, it always kind of changes and you know, it's not set in stone. So if we're thinking we're going to get bad weather, it's not always that way, which I really, really, really like. And there's still so much scope to do amazing things. Of course, all of the Halloween-y bits are starting to come in now. All of the farms that have the pumpkins, that have the pumpkin patches, that have the Halloween vibes. I am so here for it. I'm loving like the pumpkin spice latte vibes creeping in, even though I don't really drink them. But I like to see it coming, you know, because autumn is my season. I don't know about you. Anybody else out there, autumn, springtime person? I really love this time of year. It's my fave. I love being able to go out for a walk, feel like the crispy air, and also feel like kind of sunshine. You know, it's just the ideal for me. Some people love the roaring hot sun. I'm just not one of those people. Tell me, what do you favour? Do you prefer a little bit of autumn? Do you prefer summer? 086 8104 106. While you do that, I'm going to play some Ed Sheeran. I'm going to play some Bless and Cameron Watson. And before 9 o'clock tonight, you're going to hear some Lizzo as well.
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It's on Cork's Red FM. It's Stephanie Rainey here with you for your Monday night. I hope you are so well. Coming up in the next few minutes, I'm playing you some Bob Sinclair, some Lizzo. 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

0: Sinclair with Steve Edwards, World Hold On. It's Stephanie Rainey with you for your Monday evening. Before that, Lizzo, and before that, brilliant new Irish music from a great artist called Fia Fox. It's called Hometown, and I really, really like that, I have to say. Coming up, I've got tunes on the way from Christina Milian, Role Model, one of my new faves, Sabrina Carpenter, plus I got your cash machine details, and we will check in with the lovely people on breakfast.
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1: 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Got to get your entry in by 3 p.m. on Friday. That's when the lines close, and this call will be on its way to one lucky listener. All you got to do then, the only thing you got to do, is be by the phone. You have to answer within 5 rings, tell us the prize amount, and the cash is yours. €305,000 is the number you need to tell us back. Text red to 57557 and good luck. Yeah. It's Steph, I'm here with you until 10. Got some Christina Milian on the way, some Role Model. But first, let's do some Sabrina Carpenter. Cork's

Christina Milian, AM to PM on Cork's Red FM. It's Stephanie Rainey with you till 10 o'clock. We're going to check in with breakfast in the next few minutes. But first, Shakira and Burna Boy on the way after this new one from Aoife G. It's Holding On Red FM.

0: It's Shakira and Burna Boy, Die Die on Cork's Red FM. It's Steph here with you until 10 o'clock tonight. Now let's check in with the people who start your day right here on Red FM. Red FM Breakfast and the gang this morning were chatting about one of the big talking points, and it was from the Katie Taylor fight, Westlife's performance, and the team were rightly split down the middle. Check it out.
1: Then what about Westlife dressed as Joe Dolan, lads?
2: Oh my!
1: I was just waiting for a good-looking woman. It was the flary white suits. It was the Bee Gees and Joe Dolan. That's what it was given.
2: And let's be honest, lads, they weren't very good.
1: Good, come on. They got the place rocking.
2: And was there anyone else available?
3: I kind of agree with Rory.
2: Was there anyone else in Ireland that could have sang a few songs?
3: Yeah.
2: They should have got you too.
1: Well, Roy said setting up a rock band live would have been a big part of
2: it. It would have been a huge undertaking. Yeah. So you need someone who can perform live to a backing track, which Westlife were well able to do, obviously.
1: Yeah.
2: Although, considering Satter's performed, you'd be wondering that.
1: I think Katie's a huge Westlife fan, though. I think she wanted them there.
2: That's probably it. I think so.
1: Is there anyone else available?
0: Rory, how could you say such a thing? I thought they were great. They made me cry. Now, look, you'd miss Mark Feely, definitely, on the Westlife lineup. You really, really would. But look, he's away. Hopefully he'll come back. But I thought they did a good job. And it's never easy to do those gigs, those stadium gigs that are sort of a secondary thing as well. Like, they're like, you know, you're not there for the main event. So you're part of the show, but you're not there for it. So you're, you know, it's not the kind of staging they're used to. It's not everything. I thought they did a really good job. And Shane Foylan can sing. He really can. I didn't think they looked like Joe Dolan, but that's just me. That's just me. Red FM Breakfast is back tomorrow morning with another round of dad gags, and you could be winning a Works Christmas party at the Mardyke Entertainment Complex. That's nice. That's Cork's Breakfast Show back when you wake up at 6 a.m. tomorrow morning. Coming up, I am going to be playing you some Dasha, a little bit of Sienna Spyro, and a little bit of Hosier in there right after these on Red FM.
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It's Dasha Austin on Cork's Red FM. It's Steph here with you until 10 o'clock tonight, your Monday night. I hope you're well. Now, I was at the cinema at the weekend. I availed of the €4 tickets that they had on all weekend. And you know what? What a genius thing to do, because the entire place was rammed and it was so good to see. Because I feel like I know the cinemas are busy, but I feel like it kind of is one of those things that got a little bit lost maybe in COVID, post-COVID world, going to the cinema. And of course, we've got streaming services galore as well. So we've got so much at our fingertips in our own house. But I've been to the cinema twice now and hadn't been in ages, and I mean ages, to see a movie. And I went to see Odyssey maybe 2 weeks ago, and I brought my son this weekend gone there to see a Minions movie. And you know what? It's just such a great experience. It's such a different experience. And I think when you actually bring, you know, a kid along to the cinema, you realise just how great it is to do it. Because they sit there, it's the whole kind of vibe of them getting their little treats and kind of going in and sitting down. It is different than having a home movie, for sure. And when I went to see Odyssey a couple of weeks ago, I was just blown away. And I really, the whole thing just held my attention span. I wasn't on my phone doing the usual that I think a lot of us do now. You know, we put something on and we're kind of half watching it and half not watching it. And it's awful. I am back in the cinema. I'm going to try and make it a habit to go, because it was something I really enjoyed. I felt like I felt really refreshed after it. I felt like I had a little bit of a brain break. So let me know. Did you go to the cinema? Did you avail of the €4 tickets this weekend? And they should do it more often, every once in a while, because it's definitely worked on me. It has reignited my love of the cinema, for sure. Coming up, I am playing you some Bella Kay, but first, here's new music from Coulter. This is Trapped on Red FM.

0: I love it, I love it, I love it. It's Cork's Red FM and that is such a good song. It's Steph here with you till 10 o'clock. Now, if you're a fan of I'm a Celebrity, which lots of us are, it's one of the easiest things in the world to watch, in fairness. Very entertaining. ITV has announced that there's going to be a spin-off that's going to be filmed in Canada. This is going to happen in 2027. It's going to be called I'm a Celebrity, The Wild Frontier. And this is going to follow kind of like a new format. Going to be hosted, though, by Ant and Dec. And it's going to be celebrities competing in pairs, which I kind of love. I wonder what it's going to be like, because it's going to be very different in terms of what they can find over there. Like a lot of bears and such in Canada. But it's going to be like mountains, forests, all that kind of stuff. So much beauty, so much nature over in Canada. It is a stunning, stunning place. But it's kind of dangerous, you know? The old bears do be everywhere, rifling through bins, etc., etc. But when you're in the wild, they're just kind of about. So I'm kind of interested to see how they make this work. And I like the idea that it's in pairs, something different as well. So if you're a fan of I'm a Celebrity, that is coming your way in 2027. Coming up, which by the way, is actually only around the corner. I was thinking about that today. I was like, how is it almost 2027 again? Like a crazy fast year. For me anyway, I don't know about you. I'm playing you some Florence Road in the next few minutes, some Sam Sparrow and some Dua Lipa. Right after these, it is Red FM.
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It's Florence Road, 7563 on Cork's Red FM. I absolutely love that tune. It's Stephanie Rainey here with you till 10 o'clock. Still to come, music from Swedish House Mafia, some Leanne and Aerostar. But first, here's a new one from Liliana. This is Bread.

0: feeling that I am leaving you with this evening. About to hand you over to the very brilliant Sinead Quinlan. She's here with you till 12 o'clock with tunes on the way. From somber Olivia Rodrigo, some Avicii in there. Doesn't get any better than that. I'll be back tomorrow night right here between 7 and 10 on Red FM. I'll have some tickets to give away again to my show in Inishbeg down in West Cork in October. I'm very excited and the reaction tonight has been so, so lovely. So thank you so much. Some more tickets for that to give away. Plus, I'll have Dino's up for grabs and a ton of tunes to come your way as well tomorrow evening. Between now and the next time I see you, have a great night. Stick around for Sinead.
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5: It's Sinead Quinlan clocking on this Monday night. 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Somber's on the way, but kicking us off, it's Olivia Rodrigo.
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0: Ray here on Cork's Red FM. That's Ray and her sisters on that track. What a talented family. Honestly, now, her parents must be so, so proud. Amble are on the way, but coming up next, gotta look after the Swifties. Taylor Swift, she's coming up.
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Jess Glynn, you're on Cork's Red FM. It is Sinead Quinlan with you. Now, a huge congrats to everybody who took part in the very pink run yesterday, by the way. A fantastic turnout and for a brilliant charity as well.

0: Sarah, Becky Hill here on Cork's Red FM. The king of feel-good music, George Ezra. He's on the way next.
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Oh, you're on Cork's Red FM, and now we have a wonderful Irish artist by the name of Saibh Keane. This track is called Hate Me Now on Red FM. Hope you're having a lovely Monday night and possibly enjoying an old cup of tea. May I suggest a biscuit to go with it? Sure, why not?

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6: This Thursday, the Red FM Roadshow is dropping in on the newly revamped Clifford's Daybreak on College Road. 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

0: beautiful song there by Fia Fox, Irish artist, is called Hometown. How are ya? It is Sinead Quinlan keeping you company. Great to have you tuned in. Jonas Brothers on the way next.
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7: 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Morning all. Lovely to be back. Thanks to Mick and all of the gang for the last couple of weeks. Hope you're all keeping well. And boy, that was some spectacular event put on at the weekend, wasn't it? It was just an amazing spectacle to see so many people at Croke Park for a wonderful night. It was just brilliantly done, you know. It was amazing. People all over the world watch it. So I suppose all of us would concur with the front of the Red Tops this morning when they say thanks a punch to all involved. And a legendary, as they say,